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It's currently at 1:05, and it's me, Lydia, keeping you company through these early hours, through the night, midnight till 5, and getting this hour going here and there from Chase & Co. and Elevate Life Music with I've Got Jesus. You know, no matter what we walk through, that is something that we can be sure of, that Jesus is always with us. He's with you even in these early hours, and he's the one who helps us to stand strong. And we're going to be hearing a bit more about standing strong, the other side of this one, as we spend some time in God's word.

0: Stillwaters and Stephanie Staples here on UCB2. Well, thinking about standing strong, thinking about how God empowers us, empowered for battle, part three, we're continuing our series of Empowered as we hear from St. Paul's Farnborough speaker Claire Bateman today, as we hear about sometimes the spiritual battles that we face can be quite subtle, but in order to stand strong, we need to rely on the power of Jesus. And faith is trusting in God's strength where we rely on God.
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2: We're in this series about called Empowered, looking at how ordinary people like you, like me, can live extraordinary lives empowered by God. And this morning, we're going to be looking at being empowered. Evening. It's not morning. It's been one of those days. We're looking at being empowered for battle. Now, hands up in the room if you've ever watched the TV program Gladiators. Okay, a few people in here. The kids and me have slightly got into it, okay? A bit late because I know the last season's been out for a little while. But for those of you who don't know what Gladiators is, it is where normal people go up, or the contestants go up against gladiators. So professional bodybuilders and athletes in a number of different challenges. Okay, one of these battles is called Duel, which is on the screen here. And in Duel, the contestants are elevated on these podiums, probably about 5 metres up, it looks high, and they're face-to-face with a gladiator. It's a game of sort of hand-to-hand combat. Both are given these big whackers, okay, technical term there. In order to win the game, okay, the contestant needs to stay on that podium for a whole 30 seconds. Okay, they have to defend themselves against the blows until that final whistle blows. They have to stand strong. And you see, standing strong is exactly what Paul is urging the church in Ephesus to do in the passage that we read a minute ago. You see, Paul commands the church in Ephesus to stand 4 times. In these, actually, it was only 10 verses, but 4 times in those 10 verses. In verse 11, Paul calls the church to take their stand. In verse 13, Paul tells them to stand their ground and to stand. And then in verse 14, he says, stand firm. So this evening, we're going to look at how you can stand strong when faced with spiritual battles. But to begin with, we need to know what our enemy is, don't we? Who are we actually standing strong against? In verse 12, Paul tells us what a spiritual battle is and what a spiritual battle isn't. He says, "For our struggle is not against flesh and blood, but against rulers, against authorities, against powers of this dark world, and against the spiritual forces of evil in the heavenly world, in the heavenly realm, sorry." You see, we live in both the physical, but also a spiritual world. And Paul is saying, we are not in a battle with flesh and blood. We're not in a battle with other people around us, but we're in a battle with an array of spiritual forces. And Jesus says in John 10:10 that the enemy tries to steal, kill, and destroy. Now, the idea of spiritual battle is not a new thing. Throughout Scripture, we see spiritual battle at work. In the beginning, in Genesis, we see Eve being deceived by a snake. Later on, we see the Israelite people being pulled away from God to worship a golden calf. You see spiritual battle all through the book of Job. With Daniel and his friends in exile, we see spiritual battles. And with Elijah, with Esther, with Ezra, with Nehemiah, the list goes on and on, doesn't it? And then we flick to the New Testament and we see spiritual battles again. We see how Jesus is tempted by the devil in the desert. We see it in the removal of demons and evil spirits. We see Peter's denial of Jesus when Ananias and Sapphira's deception. And we see it with Paul's thorn in the flesh. Now, I think we would be kidding ourselves, wouldn't we, if we dismissed that spiritual battles didn't happen. But in our Western society, I think we sometimes struggle to acknowledge and identify these spiritual forces at work around us. So, this evening, do you know that you are in a spiritual battle? Are you aware of what is raging around you? In order to stand strong, we actually need to wake up, don't we? A couple of weeks ago, I had to bring my mum to Heathrow Airport early in the morning. And the plan was to wake up at 6:30 to hit the road at 7. I'm quite a light sleeper, so I assumed, my mum makes quite a lot of noise when she gets ready in the morning, I assumed I'd just wake up because of that. But problem is, I didn't. I was sound asleep. I didn't wake up on time. And I think actually that can be the case so often with us, with spiritual battles in our lives. We think they will be so obvious, so loud that we will notice them. But sometimes I think spiritual battles are quite subtle. And actually we are all in a spiritual battle of sorts right now, and we need to be awake and we need to be alert. If we look to Jesus, to prepare himself for what he went out for his ministry, he went out into the desert, didn't he? On his own, and he fasted. And when he was in the desert, when he was hungry, when he was thirsty, and it was in this place that we read that he was tempted by the devil. Now, the circumstance Jesus was in, being in the desert, was not in itself a spiritual battle. He put himself there. But quite often it's when we are weaker, when we are tired, when we're hungry and in need, that the spiritual battle is more apparent. And it's often also just before or just after we've stepped out in faith that we see a greater degree of spiritual battle in our own lives. For Tim and I, we often see spiritual attack the week before he preaches. So normally in that week, in our house, it is an absolute chaos. We have tantruming toddlers. There are problems normally in my work. We tend to argue more. We don't tend to sleep as much. We tend to have disagreements with the children. And normally one of us just has this air of sadness over them. And we feel drained. Just a bit sad for no reason. But then we find the week after the preach happens that we have a reprieve of all of those things. Most of those issues seem to die down. And for us, it's the amount of issues in such a small space of time with the sudden disappearance of them after the preach that have led us to identify that as a spiritual battle. And I know others here have faced similar battles. A member of this church shared with me that after the Lighthouse sleepover, actually she felt she was under spiritual attack, feeling inadequate, unworthy. There's another lady of this congregation who shared with me that she had her knee healed, but afterwards her other knee started really being in pain. And so she didn't feel like she could share what the amazing sort of healing that she'd experienced because she felt she couldn't because she had another bad knee instead. You see, every one of us is in a spiritual battle. And we can choose to ignore it, or we can choose to acknowledge it. But we need wisdom to realise what is just a bad week and what is a spiritual battle. Discerning what is and what isn't a spiritual battle is really difficult. And we need God to help us with our situations and to seek his wisdom in them. So let's wake up to the battle. But before I move on, I think it's important to remember that the battles that we face, the battle is already won. You see, Jesus has already died. He's raised. He has defeated death. He has already won the war. But we still live in a broken world, don't we? Where good and evil exist, and we're waiting for his return, for him to make all things new. And because of this, we get a glimpse of God's kingdom here on earth, but we're still on contested ground. But in the battle, in this contested ground, you see, we are already in the winning position. We just need to hold our ground. If we go back to the game of Duel for a second on the screen, you will see that actually for the person to win, for the contestant to win, they just need to not get knocked off their podium. They have to stand in that place. They need to defend their position and not be knocked off until that final whistle blows. They need to stand strong, and we too in our spiritual battle need to defend ourselves against the blows, but know that we are in that winning position and we just need to stand strong. But how do we do this? Well, firstly, we need to know that we cannot do this in our own power. In verse 10, Paul says, "Be strong in the Lord and in his mighty power." In order to stand strong, we need to make sure we're relying on the right power source. I think quite a lot of us are very good at being in control of our own lives and having things sorted. And as a society, we love self-help books, don't we? We love motivational speeches, and we love to be the better version of ourselves. But I think that makes the narrative of our own lives quite often be strong in myself and in my own mighty power. We hold everything on our own shoulders, but we're called to do something completely different, aren't we? We need to admit that we need God. We have to realise we can't face the spiritual battle in our own power, because in order to stand strong, we need his power. So this evening, do you need God's power in your life again? Secondly, to stand strong, we need his armour. It's unwise to go into battle unprotected, isn't it? None of the contestants on Gladiators would go into duel without their safety gear on and without their big whacker. And likewise, I think it's unwise for us to go into spiritual battle without God's armour. But we actually need to put it on, don't we? It's an active thing. There's no use just leaving it at the side. We don't automatically have his armour on. We need to keep putting it on. So let's go over what his armour is. So in verse 14, we are told to have the belt of truth buckled around our waist. In order to stand strong against spiritual battle, we need truth surrounding us. Why is this important? Well, it's because the devil is described as the father of lies. And so often when we face spiritual battles, they come as lies. These lies we begin to believe. In Genesis, the snake lied to Eve. He deceived her. And isn't this what we find in our lives too? We believe the lies around us, that we're not good enough, that we're not loved, that there's no hope, and that God doesn't really care. But to stand strong against these lies, to stand strong against the devil's schemes, we need to put on God's truth. We need to know his promises, what he says about us. And we need to put them on like a belt, holding us together, surrounding us, enabling us to recognize those lies. Next, we're told to put on the breastplate of righteousness. Now, interestingly, this righteousness isn't our own righteousness, because none of us could ever, we could never do enough to make us right before God, but it's God's righteousness that we put on. Now, the breastplate would have protected all of those sort of vital organs, the heart, the lungs, the stomach, the kidneys, and it's God's righteousness that makes sure that we are protected. Our innermost soul, our heart is kept safe because he made us right. So when we feel like we're good enough, we need to remember that we're made right by him. When we're tempted to fall into a pattern of sin, we need to remember that we have been made clean by him. And in him, we can stand strong against temptation. Following on in verse 15, we are told we have our feet fitted with the readiness of the gospel of peace. Now, I find this quite a strange concept, okay? What does this actually mean? And as I've been reflecting it on this week, I've been thinking, well, when do you need to wear shoes? You need to wear shoes when the ground you're stepping on is a bit spiky and rough, don't you? In our garden, we have a lovely sweet chestnut tree. But but it drops shells. I don't quite know what you'd call them. The sweet chestnuts are encased by this sort of spiky outer bit, which means that those are dotted all over our garden. And so we can't go in our garden without a pair of shoes on. Otherwise, we will very much be spiked. And I think that's the case here. Actually, in those difficult situations, we need to be asked for God's peace. In John 14, 27, it says, "Peace I leave with you, my peace I give to you. I do not give as the world gives. Do not let your hearts be troubled, and do not be afraid. So if you're in a rough place today, do you know his peace? Have you put his peace on like a pair of sandals to carry you through? Let's stand strong by being protected by his peace. As we move on next, we're told to take up the shield of faith with which you can extinguish all the flaming arrows of the evil one. Now, flaming arrows, as you can imagine, were a great weapon in Roman time, as they were not only sort of pierced their opponent or their target, but they also started a fire. And these little fires would then spread and distract people from the main battle line. And when we face spiritual battles, often these flaming arrows will be sent our way, which distract us. And these flaming arrows start small fires that spread destruction in our minds and in our lives. But we are told in verse 15 that the shield of faith is the armor we need to stand against this. Now, the shield of a Roman soldier was as big as a door. It was massive. And it covered the soldier completely. It was made out of metal covering leather, and it was often dampened before battle so that any of these flaming arrows, as they hit the shield, would extinguish on impact. And we are told that faith is this shield that we need to extinguish the arrows fired at us. So how do we put on faith? Well, faith is trusting in God, in his power, in his strength. And sometimes it's easy to trust God when things are all going well, but harder when things are tough. But when things are tough is when we really need to trust in God, that no matter the circumstance. So how do we put on faith? Well, we do things that grow faith, don't we? We read scripture, we read the Bible, we listen and sing worship songs, we step out and share faith with others. We need faith, not self-confidence, but reliance on God when we face spiritual battles. And what I think is amazing in this picture of a Roman shield being faith, that Roman shields actually interlock together so that a group of soldiers would create this sort of impenetrable structure with all the sides protected. And the shield of faith is so much like that. It's much more effective when we stand as a group, when we support one another together in our faith against spiritual battles. Next, in verse 17, we're told to take the helmet of salvation. I think when we face spiritual battles, we need to remember that we are saved, that our debt is paid, and that there is no more condemnation. And we need to remember whose we are. And lastly, the last piece of armor we need to put on to stand strong is the sword of the Spirit, which is the word of God. Now, the sword is the only part of the armor which is offensive. It is well known that whether in sport or in military battles, the best defense is often a good offense. A great example of this is when Jesus was in the desert. The devil comes at him three times, and each time he quotes scripture at him in order to resist him. The word of God is our weapon, but do we realize how powerful it is? Do you know verses by memory? Do you have scriptures ready for when you are under spiritual battle? I remember when I was studying, and there are probably people in the rooms that have exams at the moment, I felt completely overwhelmed by what was happening. And I memorized two verses to help me through that time. I memorized, "My yoke is easy and my burden is light, and do not conform to the pattern of this world." Now, these two verses got me through my exams. They enabled me to trust that what God had called me to was possible with him, and that my work and my grades and how much I studied didn't define me. You see, we need to arm ourselves with his words so that when the enemy comes, we can resist him. So this picture of an armor is great, isn't it? It's really visual. We can often look at it and think, yes,

0: Do it through prayer. In verse 18, Paul goes on to say, and pray in the Spirit on all occasions with all kinds of prayers and requests. With this in mind, be alert and always keep on praying for all the Lord's people. Pray also for me, that whenever I speak, my words may be given to me, so that I will fearlessly make known the mystery of the gospel, for which I am an ambassador in chains. Pray that I may declare it fearlessly as I should. You see, in order to stand strong, we need to pray. When we're overwhelmed, in over our heads, we need to pray. We need to get others to pray too. I think it's amazing that Paul, the church leader, is asking the church in Ephesus to pray for him, that he will not be fearful. He is asking prayer for him to stand strong in his spiritual battle. I think none of us are exempt for asking for prayer. I think sometimes when prayer is offered, we go, oh, not for me, let someone else have that prayer, I don't need it. But actually, we all need prayer, and we all need to be, to some extent, humble enough to ask for prayer. So are we asking others to pray for us? I know, St. Peter's, that we are already a praying church, aren't we? But I think we can grow in this. Imagine if we were a church that really knew what was going on in each other's lives. Imagine if we were a church that weren't afraid to open up about some of those rubbish bits, about some of those inner struggles, our temptations, our issues. Imagine if we were a church that were open about the spiritual battles going on in each other's lives. What would it look like for you to do that? And I think if we did this, St. Peter's, I think we would begin to hear the testimonies of breakthroughs about what God has been doing in each of our lives, how God has protected us and how he has defended us in our battles. So St. Peter's, let's wake up to the battle. Let's stand strong, standing strong in his power, with his armor and through prayer.
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Ezra Worship Initiative, Holy God, playing here on UCB 2. We're spending some time in Ephesians chapter 6, verses 10 through to 20, the other side of that one, as we've been continuing our series, Empowered, part 3 today, Empowered for Battle. And speaker Claire Bateman from St. Paul's Farnborough Church was sharing how faith is trusting in God's strength, where we rely on God. Maybe we need to choose faith today, choose to rely on God, knowing that in order to stand strong, we do it through Jesus. We need to rely on the power of Jesus.

0: It's new to UCB2 Youth Alive with Here I Am, released on the 21st of August. And just thinking about Isaiah's response in chapter 6, the book of Isaiah, Isaiah's vision. The prophet Isaiah sees a heavenly vision of God seated on a high and exalted throne, surrounded by angelic beings and singing God's holiness. There's a call. God asks, "Whom shall I send? And who will go for us?" And Isaiah answers, "Here I am, send me." And we get to see Isaiah's willing heart to serve and to deliver God's message. Also, there's purification, where an angel touches his lips with a burning coal from the altar and declaring his guilt removed. But as we heard those lyrics, "Here I am," and just how God invites you and I in, and we are ambassadors of Christ, and by his faithfulness, what he's already done for you and I, we can go out into the world and we get to share the good news of Jesus. We get to share the hope with others today.
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5: Hi, my name's Zoe Wickham and I'm from NGM. Do you ever wonder if you're making the right choices in life? Proverbs 3 verses 5 and 6 says, "Trust in the Lord with all your heart and lean not on your own understanding. In all your ways submit to him, and he will make your path straight." If we're trusting God with our lives and staying intimate with him, if we're spending time with him each day and listening to what he has to say, then he will guide us and he will give us the wisdom we need. Or at other times, he might give you a deep sense of peace. It's different for each of us, but if we stay in tune with Jesus and submit our all to him, he will help us make the right choice in life, and he will direct us in the right ways to live.

Corey Asbury, thinking about the overwhelming, the reckless love of God. And hey, you're so welcome here on UCB2. Hopefully the music is helping you through these early hours, through the night, bringing you hope and comfort. 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
1: From the Sky News Centre at 2, the Pope has been diagnosed with a common form of lung cancer following an operation in Rome. The Vatican has confirmed Leo, who's 71, successfully had a lower lobe of his right lung removed during the procedure. An examination revealed adenocarcinoma. Andy Burnham's expected to use the Ukrainian president's visit to Downing Street later to announce an acceleration of military help. It's thought the PM will also promise further rounds of sanctions on Russia. It's after Donald Trump made a deal to ease restrictions on Russian diesel ahead of the US midterm elections. But speaking yesterday, the president insisted he's also supporting Kyiv.
2: We are helping them and we are sharing intel. We want the war to end. So we're working with them and with Russia on getting the war to end.
1: The family of a man who was killed by a tiger at Yorkshire Wildlife Park say he suffered from significant mental illness over a number of years. In a statement, William Chapman's family paid tribute to him, saying they're utterly devastated. The boss of MI5's issued a stark warning that Russia and Iran are stepping up hybrid campaigns against the UK. Sir Ken McCallum's given his annual update on terror threats and says AI could be used to create killer bioweapons. Arsenal scored all their goals in 7 second-half minutes to get past Lille 3-0 and continue their winning start in the Champions League. Boss Mikel Arteta says they were much better after the break.
3: The moment we made a change at half-time in terms of certain positions and the technical level increased and we attacked the spaces where we thought that we could hurt them. It was a joy to watch. The three goals were unbelievable. The connections, the timings, the quality they delivered to score.
1: But Manchester United's poor run of form continues with a 2-0 defeat away to Atletico Madrid. And England can look forward to a Women's World Cup qualification playoff final after thrashing Greece 5-0. Scotland are also through 5-2 overall, having got past the Czech Republic 3-2. That's the latest. I'm Imani Rana.
4: From the Bible, let us not give up meeting together, as some of you are in the habit of doing, but let us encourage one another, and all the more as you see the day approaching. Hebrews 10:25.

Hey, you tuned in to UCB2, the home of hope and worship, and that's what we love to do, bring you and get to play so many hope-filled songs just for you, reminding you that God is here, and that wherever you are tuned in from, that you can get to learn more about God as we listen to the lyrics and the conversation. And it's me, Lydia, keeping you company at midnight till 5. And let's continue the music.

He's the one true King, the Great I Am. Every worship there with the Great I Am. How about this story, where for 8 years, children's lemonade stands have been popping up all over a city in Ohio, in the United States, and as part of an annual fundraiser that has to date channeled $5 million worth of gifts and necessities to children who are facing economic hardship or prolonged stays in hospital, battling illness. A glass of iced lemonade is a welcome relief, but what tens of thousands across Ohio have learned is that lemonade can provide a different sort of relief as well. The funds from these stands has helped so many, making the hospital stays that bit more comfortable. And it all began with Peyton Obert's hope that she could raise money through a lemonade stand to get toys into the hands of children in hospital. A simple act of support that she herself benefited from immensely when she received a teddy bear from a charity that works with children's hospitals. When she turned 8, she began to feel like she too could support children facing hardship. And so she started Peyton's Lemonade Stand. She raised $768 in 2018, all of which went to purchasing toys for the kids. I just love just getting to see and to hear the heart behind this story. How it started with one person receiving support and then believing that she could support other children facing hardship, and the heart to help others feel more comfortable because she'd known that herself. And helping others even through probably the toughest times.

0: This is UCB2, the home of hope and worship. Hearing there from Andrew Mitchell, and for all you have done. Isaiah chapter 9 and verses 2-3, it says, "The people walking in darkness have seen a great light. On those living in the land of deep darkness, a light has dawned. You have enlarged the nation and increased their joy. They rejoice before you as people rejoice at the harvest, as warriors rejoice when dividing the plunder." This is a verse of assurance, joy, and eternal hope. And we started to look at it yesterday, but spending some time this week breaking it down and verse 2, it helps us to understand the hope of seeing God's light. They have seen a great light. We read, there were people walking in darkness. And I'm sure there's moments where you and I, we get that too. We walk through darker times. We live in a dark world. But here they are now able to say that we have seen a great light. This is the hope of Jesus for all to see and to know, a whole world to know about Jesus. God's light brings hope into places where darkness wouldn't seem to have the final word. But Jesus is the light of the world. And his presence, it changes the way that we see our circumstances, ourselves, and our future.
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4: This is Pastor Paul Hodgson with one of my heroes of faith. For 4 years, I lived in Barnsley, Yorkshire, and I soon discovered that James Hudson Taylor was born there in 1832. At the age of 21, he felt called to go to China and spent the next 51 years reaching out with the gospel in that land. In 1865, he started the China Inland Mission. By 1888, there were 341 missionaries across China. After his death in 1905, the CIM became the Overseas Missionary Fellowship, which has over 2,000 missionaries serving in Asia today. He said, "I myself am not especially gifted and am shy by nature. And when I was weak, he taught me to rest on him. All God's giants have been weak men who did great things for God because they reckoned on his power and presence with them."

What a reminder there from Jordan Coughlin and Laura Story that we have a God who is for us. That one titled, If Our God Is For Us. And it's one thing that we can be certain of. God tells us that we can be certain of this. We read in Romans chapter 8, verses 38 to 39. It says, for I am sure that neither death nor life, nor angels nor rulers, nor things present, nor things to come, nor powers, nor height, nor depth, nor anything else in all creation will be able to separate us from the love of God in Christ Jesus our Lord. We have a God who is for us.

It's Patrick Mabry and A Million Times. So we're turning our attention to the optimistic October and the Action for Happiness calendar. That's the theme, Optimistic October. And it's full of some daily inspiration, daily actions. Today says do something constructive to improve a difficult situation. And something that is constructive, it brings about improvement and growth. And I was just thinking back to those school days where, I don't know about you, but usually in our English lessons, we'd swap books with the person sat next to us and we'd give some red pen feedback. Might have been a creative story that we were working on, a poem or something that we'd written, and we'd give each other some red pen feedback. And it's true that constructive messages, it leads to positive growth. And we can choose to do this today, build something or someone up rather than tearing it down. That's the action for today. Do something constructive to improve a difficult situation.

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3: Hello, I'm Rebecca Coatsworth. I love to knit, but I'm not very fast. I once finished a scarf 6 years after I started it. With knitting, you can feel like you're getting nowhere really slowly. The ball of wool never seems to change in size, and the scarf never seems to get longer. Then one day, I would pick up the scarf to resume and notice that it had mysteriously grown. It reminds me that sometimes God works by changing things little by little. One day, I look back and trace how God was present and see what he was doing, weaving everything together. Yes, it can take a long time to see the finished product. But if I stop, how will I ever see God's finished work? Keep persevering in prayer and

Well, we are making our way toward our latest news at 3 o'clock. Getting to dive into God's Word in the next hour as we hear a message from Speaker Giles Stanley and In Touch Ministries. Prayer and Proclamation, that is the title of today's message. So why not grab your Bible, get that ready, and it's a great way to step into a new day.

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1: From the Sky News Centre at 3, the Vatican's revealed the Pope has a common form of lung cancer. He's undergone surgery in Rome. Matt Steele has more.
2: Leo XIV was all smiles as he arrived at hospital. We've been told the operation was to remove a nodule. A more detailed medical bulletin issued after the surgery revealed doctors suspected cancer, and tests have now confirmed adenocarcinoma. The procedure has been described as successful, removing the lower lobe of his right lung. He's now recovering in hospital.
1: Downing Street confirms Andy Burnham will host the Ukrainian President Volodymyr Zelensky today. The PM's expected to offer him more military support. English football's regulator says the sport needs to act before it's too late, after revealing the scale of loss-making in the top five divisions. Its State of the Game report found nearly two-thirds of clubs are technically insolvent. The family of a man who died after being mauled by a tiger at a zoo near Doncaster on Saturday say he'd suffered from significant mental illness. William Chapman was a former child actor who appeared in programmes on the BBC and ITV. Yorkshire Wildlife Park remains closed today. Pressure's continuing to build on Manchester United head coach Michael Carrick. They lost 2-0 at Atletico Madrid in the Champions League, registering just 2 wins in 9 games across all competitions. Immediately after the defeat, United defender Lisandro Martinez lashed out at the club's hierarchy and lack of summer investment. It caught Carrick on the hop.
3: Straight after a game for me is not the time to talk about that interview, because I've not seen it. I don't doubt the togetherness or the willingness to do things to win, so I know results-wise and it's easy to look and think there's something deeply wrong because we haven't won enough games, so I understand that.
1: Arsenal beat Lille 3-0, all the goals coming in 7 second-half minutes. And Sir Michael Palin's cancelled his upcoming book tour after falling at home and fracturing 3 ribs. The 83-year-old's apologised to fans in an Instagram post. That's the latest. I'm Imani Rana.
4: From the Bible. For he has rescued us from the dominion of darkness and brought us into the kingdom of the Son he loves, in whom we have redemption, the forgiveness of sins. Colossians 1:13-14.

thanks so much for choosing UCB2. Getting this day off to a good start there with Hope Dost and If the Lord Builds the House. It's me, Lydia, keeping you company in these early hours and getting to play you one of our new songs added to our UCB2 playlist, Brandon Lake and How Good God Is. I mean, there's so much that we can learn from the older songs and the newer songs, just like this one.

0: this Jesus. Still Greek and Aaron Williams there. Well, we're spending some time in Colossians chapter 4 and some thoughts around relying on God. If you forget to rely on God, you might miss out on what he has planned for you. We're hearing from Speaker Charles Stanley from In Touch Ministries and today's message titled Prayer and Proclamation.
1: There's something about getting on the floor on your knees before an open Bible and telling God, Lord, there is not anything in me worth sharing with anybody unless you work it in my heart. 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I don't want to make an impression. I want to make an impact. And God, if it's going to happen, it's going to have to be your life in me, through me, and not something that I have to give myself.
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1: We began by talking about the place of prayer in the life and ministry of the servant of God, and we talked about the place of prayer in our personal life and our pastoral leadership, and this morning I want to talk about the place of prayer and our proclamation of the Word of God. And I want you to turn, if you will, to Colossians chapter 4, and let's read the second, third, and fourth verses of that chapter. Verse 2 begins, Paul said, "Devote yourselves to prayer, keeping alert in it, with an attitude of thanksgiving, praying at the same time for us as well, that God may open up to us a door for the word, so that we may speak forth the mystery of Christ, for which I have also been imprisoned, in order that I may make it clear in the way I ought to speak." Now, Paul is simply saying in this passage, he says, here's my prayer request. He said, first of all, devote yourselves to prayer. That isn't just hop down, pray a little bit, and hop up and on your way, but make it a lifestyle. And he says, here are my two requests. First of all, you would pray that the doors of opportunity might be open. And secondly, you would pray that I may know how to present the truth in such a way they will hear it, understand it, and be impacted by it. So that's exactly what I want to talk about this morning, and that is this matter of the place of prayer and the proclamation of the Word of God. And I want to begin where I believe most of you are concerned, and that is praying about the opportunities to proclaim the gospel of Jesus Christ. Paul was requesting that they pray for doors of opportunity to be open. And I want to challenge you this morning. You need to begin praying now. Lord, you open your door of opportunity, not some place that somebody else thinks ought to be, but God, where you have prepared me. Now, I want to give you a little warning. The place God opens for you to preach and proclaim the Word of God will be partially determined by the degree to which you prepare yourself to preach it. You cannot afford to be lazy, slothful, and get by. You're dealing with the souls of men. You're dealing with the will of God. You're dealing with the purpose of God, the plan of God, what He had in mind for you before you were ever born. You cannot afford to be sloppy, negligent, and with the attitude of just getting by. If you're going to pray for God to open a door of opportunity for you, you need to remember something. You cannot afford to ask God to give you a great door of opportunity unless you have given yourself away to Him as best you know how in preparing to preach the gospel. And I want to give you several illustrations of personal things that happened to me in my own life, because I think they're so apropos to what we're talking about. And Paul was saying to these Colossians, he says, you pray for doors of opportunity to be opened. And so we should pray for that, and we should ask other people to pray for us. But I want to assure you of something this morning, that first of all, if God has called you, He already has your place picked out. If you will obey Him and you will trust Him, don't worry about whether you're going to have a place to preach or not. In fact, I've never been anywhere I was particularly wanted, to be honest, except the first church. And let me give you an example. When I went to Miami, do you know the only reason the pulpit committee asked me to preach? I had a friend of mine who had been saved under the ministry up in Fruitland. He had some cabins up there, and he got his life straightened out. He harassed, literally, the pulpit committee of the First Baptist Church of Miami so badly. They finally said, okay, George, just have him come down here and preach, and let's get this over with. So I was on my way to Haiti on a mission trip, and I came back through. And so my Uncle Jack was in the congregation that morning. He was lost, and God knows I preached to him for 40 minutes trying to get him saved. And so they called me, and I went to Miami. But they told me afterwards, they said, the only reason we called you is to get him off our back. He worried us to death. So then I went to Bartow, Florida. Let me tell you again, I wasn't wanted. I'm trying to encourage you. You getting the message? This pulpit committee came to Bartow, Florida to hear me preach. And so I gave the invitation, walked down. People start coming forward. And I got on my knees and prayed with this fellow to be saved. There were seven members of the pulpit committee. So they left. They said, no way will we have him. Our church wouldn't be ready for that. So they walked away that Sunday and they said, we couldn't have him as the pastor. I'm going to tell you what God will do when he wants you where he wants you. That committee visited 52 different churches the next year. And here's what they told me. They said, we were here a year ago. And God has had to work on us for a year to help us realize you're the kind of man we need, not necessarily what we thought we wanted. Would you come be our pastor? God isn't expecting you to be as good as someone else. He's not going to put you in a particular place because you're eloquent, because you're an intellectual, because of all these attributes you have. He's going to place you where he has chosen to put you to serve him, no matter what the circumstances are. If you're worried about that, lay that down. Just give that to God. Forget that. And just tell God that you're giving your best in preparation. And you know at the right time, he will put you in the right place. Now, the second thing that Paul asked them to pray about was the way he preached the gospel. Listen to this. In verse 4, pray also in order that I may make it clear in the way I ought to speak. He says, I want you to pray not only for the place, but I want you to pray for the proclamation of the Word of God. So let's talk about that for just a moment. And I want to talk about, first of all, the priority of prayer in the preparation of the message. I believe is step number one. In preparing for a message of God, whether it is a professor who's going to teach you, or whether it is a pastor standing in the church, preparation number one is to get on your knees and to ask God to speak to your heart. Anybody can grab an outline. Anybody can grab a passage of scripture and work them out a little outline. But here's the question you have to ask yourself. Do you want to make an impression, or do you want to make an impact? And those are the two things you've got to decide. Now, I want to list a danger here for you that I don't want you to forget. For God's sake, do not forget this. Here is a critical danger in preparing a sermon. And this is why many of them have no impact, but they may be impressive. Sermon preparation, whether it is going through a book and whether it is a topic or whatever it might be, but no matter what that passage is, you have no business preaching it until it has enmeshed itself into your own thinking, until God has sifted your life and your spirit and your actions and your attitudes and your habits through that truth until it becomes a part of you. And then when you speak it, those people who are listening know you are talking about something that God is doing in your life. And is it not true that our messages ought to be the expression of what God has been doing in our life all week long? If you depend on your eloquence and your abilities and your talents and your gifts, here's what's going to happen. You're going to impress some folks, and you may get along for a while. You say, well, didn't you already say that? Right. Because that is the greatest danger you have. Depending on your education, depending on your eloquence, depending on your abilities, depending on your talents, rather than depending upon God. And I plead with you in Jesus' name to prepare your sermons, at least partially, on your knees, literally. You say, well, now look, I can be just as spiritual sitting behind a desk. I believe that. But I want to tell you something. There's something about getting on the floor, on your knees, before an open Bible and telling God, Lord, there is not anything in me worth sharing with anybody unless you work it in my heart. And God, I wanted to make an impact. I don't want to make an impression. I want to make an impact. And God, if it's going to happen, it's going to have to be your life in me, through me, and not something that I have to give myself. Now, you have a choice. You can get along maybe in your denomination and you can do rather well. But one of these days you're going to have to stand before God. Amen. And friend, your denomination and what the world has said of you won't be worth anything in the presence of Jesus Christ when reality you face. And I want to plead with you in sermon preparation, don't do it sitting down and on your feet, but get on your knees and tell God, Lord, if you don't do it, it's not going to happen. So we're talking about praying in the preparation. I want to talk about praying in the proclamation. You can write this down. Prayerless preaching is powerless preaching. You can just mark that down. Prayerless preaching is going to be powerless preaching. So let me just share something with you that I say. I make it a habit to always say this before I stand up to preach. I always say, Lord, I choose death to performance and death to approval. And what that does, it cuts your pride right out from under you. And pride is devastating in the ministry. Devastating in the ministry. And some of the finest men I know, when I think about it, I could weep when I think about some of the finest men I know began to believe what folks told them. And my friend, for God's sake, don't believe what you hear about yourself. Just remember who you are. You've been made a saint by the grace of God. Privileged above all men to preach the gospel of Jesus Christ. My friend, you and I have nothing to be proud about but Jesus Christ. You cannot afford to believe what people say about you. It will destroy your ministry. I believe in the proclamation of the Word of God, the degree to which a man prays and is submissive to the Lord Jesus Christ, humbles himself before God, acknowledges Him. To that degree does his life make an impact, and to no other. I want you to mark this down. You cannot separate in preaching the gospel. You cannot separate purity from power. Those two go hand in hand. You cannot separate purity from power. If there is power, there's got to be purity. Not perfection, purity of motivation, of life, of purpose. There have to be these two together. If there's going to be power, there's got to be purity. And I want to plead with you to ask God, Lord, make me so helpless that I can't do it without you. You can study all you want to, and that's absolutely essential. I get up on Monday morning and I study every day of the week. I can't wait for Sunday morning. But I'm going to tell you something. It's nothing but paper and ink unless the Spirit of God raises it up. And you see, people need to hear, they need to hear somebody preaching who's got something burning on the inside of them. Now, let me just share a little something with you here. The wisest thing you can do is to get somebody to pray for you while you're preaching. Now, I challenged our folks to fast and pray for a week. I said, now, what I want you to do is I'd been preaching a series on passages that dealt with prayer, and I came to fasting and prayer as the last one. I said, now, here's what I want us to fast and pray about. I want us to fast and pray, first of all, that God would clean up our lives so that whatever He wants to do with us, He'll be able to do it. So I didn't know exactly how they were going to respond to that. But I'm going to tell you what 1 week of fasting and praying will do. After 1 week of fasting and praying on Sunday morning, 81 people walked the aisle, some getting saved, some joining the church, some for other reasons. 81 people, one Sunday morning. Nothing else went on that week, except that we fasted and prayed. It's like God said, now, see what'll happen? Now, here's the thing I'm afraid of. You're going to depend upon something else but your knees. And I'm telling you, you're going to make a mistake. And worse than that, listen, worse than that, you're going to miss God's excitement.

0: When you finish preaching and all these folks have told you how wonderfully well you did, you need to go somewhere right quick in your study, get on your knees, and give all of that to God. You say, well, you know, God gets all the glory. Wait a minute. You need to tell him. Amen. You need to tell him, Lord, I lay all of that before you. And I acknowledge, God, I'm absolutely helpless. Listen, there have been times when I've walked away and gone back to my study and wept and wept and wept, absolutely amazed at what God had done with something that I felt was so simple, so plain. There's a mystery in preaching you'll never be able to explain. But if you want to enjoy it all of your life, you pray while you're preparing and before you're preaching, and you be sure you pray after you've preached. Now, I'm going to tell you one good reason why. Something happens to a man when he preaches all day on Sunday. He is emotionally drained. If he puts it out with all of his heart and pours it out with all that he is, he's emotionally drained. When a man gets emotionally drained, he becomes vulnerable. And when he becomes vulnerable, he becomes dangerous. And I believe there are a lot of good men who fall in the ministry because they did not realize what was happening to them on the inside. When a man gets emotionally drained, he's poured out his heart, God has just drained it all out of him. He needs to get on his knees and ask the Lord to renew him. And men get in trouble because they have emotional needs that don't get met. And instead of getting on their knees and asking God to renew them, to reinvigorate them, and trusting him to provide the way God intends for men to be provided for, and women, men get in trouble. Good men get in trouble. And they begin to look for somebody else to meet some need in their life. I want to give you a warning. You better pray while you're preparing, before you proclaim it, and after you proclaim it. I want to give you four words in conclusion. Four words. I want you to jot them down. I believe that if your ministry, if your preaching and teaching the Word of God is bathed in prayer before, during, and after, people will be able to say about your preaching these four things. First of all, that it is faithful. You're going to be faithful to the Word of God. Secondly, it's going to be fruitful. People's lives are going to be changed. You're going to make an impact. Thirdly, it will be fearless. Not for approval, not for performance. And number four, there's going to be a fervency about it. A burning, something going on inside of you they cannot deny. And that is my prayer for you as a preacher of the gospel, that it might be said of your ministry, faithful, fruitful, fearless, fervent in the work of the Lord.
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0: 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Here's a moment with Charles Stanley.
1: I was going to church one Sunday morning, and the way I used to go, I saw this rather often. One or two men, shabbily dressed, unshaven, pushing a grocery cart full of bottles or cans. And here I was dressed up in my three-piece suit, clean, well-shaven, on my way to preach the gospel in what I consider was a wonderful opportunity to preach to lots of people every Sunday. And I remember the first few Sundays I saw those guys, I thought, what a waste. One Sunday I drove up to a traffic light that doesn't normally catch me. And I stopped there, and here they came. And all of a sudden, God just did something to my heart. I thought, oh, God, there's only one reason I'm not pushing the grocery carts. Just one reason. I could be pushing the grocery carts, beer bottles and cans, unshaven, no family, no job, no future, just an existence. And the only reason I'm sitting here in this fine automobile and dressed up in these clothes and going to do the one thing I love above everything else and to be able to make a difference in somebody's life. One thing, grace. God's grace, that is the only reason. My friend, you and I have nothing to be proud about but Jesus Christ.
0: 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Tell us about it today. On In Touch next time, when someone criticizes you, it's natural to want to fight back, but we need to build a better defense. 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

0: King.
1: There is hope because Jesus is a king. It's Matthew West here on UCB 2. And I think something that we can take away from today's message, our Bible teaching, which we heard the other side of that one, is that God has good plans for you. And we can choose daily. We need to choose daily to rely on God because we don't want to miss out on what God has planned for each and every single one of us. If you forget to rely on God, you might just miss out on what he has planned for you. So let's choose Jesus. Let's choose to walk with Jesus and to rely on God today.

0: John chapter 8, verse 36, it says, "So if the Son sets you free, you will be free indeed." And a verse that we got to hear throughout that song, Hillsong Worship, there with "Who You Say I Am." It's essential to anchor our identity in an unchanging truth that we are children of God. We're all a child of God, sons and daughters. And it's essential because otherwise we're going to get tossed about. We will be without an anchor, but we do have this hope. We have an anchor. The most significant identity that we can hold is that of being a child of God.
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6: 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Ever woken up and thought, I don't have the strength to get out of bed, never mind make it through another whole day? You may not have enough strength for a whole day, but here's the thing, you've got a bit of strength. In Judges 6, the Lord's angel says to Gideon, "Go and defeat the Midianites." Gideon says, "I'm such a loser, there's no way." But the angel calls him mighty hero and says, "Go with the strength you have." The angel doesn't say, "You've got lots of strength," because Gideon doesn't. But he's got a bit of strength and he goes with it and he keeps going with it and he defeats the enemy. So on the days when you feel you just can't, it's likely you've got just enough to lift the duvet and maybe swing your legs over the bed, head to the kitchen, flick on the coffee machine, pick up your car keys, go with the strength you have, keep going with it 5 minutes at a time until you can say, "God's given me strength to make it through this day. After all,

We are now making our way toward our latest news as we keep you up to date with what's happening around the world. And in the next hour, we're going to be talking a little bit about how in everything that we do, we want it to be honouring to God, but particularly how we can honour God with praise, worship, with music and shouts of praise and thanksgiving.

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2: From the Sky News Centre at 4, the Pope has been diagnosed with a common form of lung cancer following an operation in Rome. The Vatican has confirmed Leo, who's 71, successfully had a lower lobe of his right lung removed during the procedure. An examination revealed adenocarcinoma. Andy Burnham's expected to use the Ukrainian president's visit to Downing Street later to announce an acceleration of military help. It's thought the PM will also promise further rounds of sanctions on Russia. It's after Donald Trump made a deal to ease restrictions on Russian diesel ahead of the US midterm elections. But speaking yesterday, the president insisted he's also supporting Kyiv.
3: We are helping them and we are sharing intel. We want the war to end. So we're working with them and with Russia on getting the war to end.
2: The family of a man who was killed by a tiger at Yorkshire Wildlife Park says he suffered from a significant mental illness over a number of years. In a statement, William Chapman's family paid tribute to him, saying they are utterly devastated by his loss. The boss of MI5 has issued a stark warning that Russia and Iran are stepping up hybrid campaigns against the UK. Sir Ken McCallum's given his annual update on terror threats and says AI could be used to create killer bioweapons. Arsenal scored all their goals in 7 second-half minutes to get past Lille 3-0 and continue their winning start in the Champions League. Boss Mikel Arteta says they were much better after the break.
4: The moment we made a change at halftime in terms of certain positions and the technical level increased and we attacked the spaces where we thought that we could hurt them. It was a joy to watch. The three goals were unbelievable. The connections, the timings, the quality they delivered to score.
2: But Manchester United's poor run of form continues with a 2-0 defeat away to Atletico Madrid. And England can look forward to a Women's World Cup qualification playoff final after thrashing Greece 5-0. Scotland are also through 5-2 overall, having got past the Czech Republic 3-2. That's the latest. I'm Imani Rana.
5: From the Bible. The world and its desires pass away, but whoever does the will of God lives forever. 1 John 2:17.

Well, it might be earlier this Wednesday morning, 6 minutes past four. And you might not feel like it, but it's a good way to start the day with a praise. Chris Kalala there and praise. Hey, it's me, Lydia, keeping you company at midnight till five. Thanks so much for choosing to get your day started, tuned in to UCB2. You're very welcome here.

New here on UCB2, new for October, Southeast Worship, and he's everything. We get to see the evidence of God's goodness all around us. Christ, invisible, made visible. Today, in everything that we do, we want it to be honouring to God. Here at UCB, we recently had a worship weekend. The weekend just gone, a weekend filled with music and praise, celebrating and dancing at the end with certificates. And no matter what the instrument is, whether it's the keyboard, a guitar, your voice, or even dancing and moving, we're encouraged to use it in our praise, just like the psalmist is encouraging the nation of Israel to praise the Lord. Psalm 149 verse 3, it says, "Let them praise his name with dancing and make music to him with a timbrel and harp." The psalmist encourages the people to address one another in psalms and hymns and spiritual songs, singing and making a melody to the Lord with your heart. And this wasn't just for that particular moment, it's for us, for you and I today, to praise the Lord, our Creator and our King. The praise, it should be a joyful and include dancing and singing. And the psalmist calls on Israel to praise the Lord God, who is their King. He celebrates the Lord's special concern for Israel and expects the people to respond with joy. You and I, we can respond with joy today. We can praise the Lord and choose to step in.

0: We've got reason to sing, to praise, because God is good. Even when our circumstances might not seem good, God is good. And hey, if you would love someone not to sing over you, but if you would love someone to pray for you, well, happening this Thursday here on UCB2 from 1 till 2 p.m. is an hour of prayer. Prayer Breakthrough happens every Thursday. And Abby's guest this week is Sammy Jordan of the Hive Network. And yeah, we'd love to take an hour to pray, to join together as a UCB family in prayer, believing for breakthrough. You can drop those prayer requests to breakthrough@ucb.co.uk, drop an email, or you can fill out an online contact form. Just head to ucb.co.uk/breakthrough.
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3: 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What began with a simple vision and a handful of people willing to trust God has grown into a ministry reaching millions across the UK and beyond. It's a story of faith in action, of lives changed, of ordinary people stepping forward even when the path wasn't clear. But this is not just a story about the past. It's a reminder that God is still at work today, still speaking, still moving, and still inviting people to play their part. You can order your copy of This Is Our Story at ucb.co.uk/our story.
4: Hello, my name is Rob MacFarlane from MacFarlaneMinistries.com. John 10 verse 27 says, "My sheep listen to my voice. I know them and they follow me." Jesus is our good shepherd, and he's always speaking, guiding us and leading us in the right direction. The question is, are we listening? In a world that's full of noise and distractions, we need to intentionally take time to hear his voice through his word, through prayer, and through the leading of the Holy Spirit, so we can discern his guidance in our lives. Are you tuning in to the voice of Jesus today? Take a moment to be still, listen, and follow where he leads, trusting that his path is the best for you. Jesus wants to be your good shepherd today.

learn so much about so many of the characters that we read about in God's Word, but we're going to be thinking about what we can learn from Joshua and how God calls Joshua to get up. And, you know, we can live in contentment. It might be easier said than done for all of us to do that, but it's not a time for us to sit down or back down. But we're called to press on, to follow Jesus, just as God calls Joshua to get up. Lots more to think about as we hear our word for today. It's on the way, but first, got some more music.

0: Hey, thanks for choosing to get your day started. Tuned in to UCV, to the home of hope and worship. Thinking about the life of Joshua now and how God calls Joshua to get up. But that message is also something for you and I. It's still relevant today for you and I to get up, to press on and to follow Jesus in all that he has for you today. Let's hear this great message.
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2: The word for today is the consequences of disobedience. In Joshua chapter 7 and verses 10 and 11 we read, "The Lord said to Joshua, 'Get up. Why do you lie thus on your face? Israel has sinned.'" The walls of Jericho had fallen, and Joshua was flushed with victory. Their next challenge was the town of Ai, with a population of only 20,000 people. So Joshua decided that 3,000 of his soldiers could do the job. He was wrong. The men of Ai chased the Israelites from the town gate as far as the quarries, and they killed about 36 who were retreating. The Israelites were paralyzed with fear at this turn of events, and their courage melted away. What caused this? Achan, one of Joshua's soldiers, had disobeyed God's command and taken the spoils of Jericho and hidden them in his tent. As a result, Israel went down in a humiliating defeat, and Achan and his family were stoned to death in the valley of Achor. Joshua had a meltdown. He tore his clothing and fell on his face and prayed, "Oh, that we had been content and dwelt on the other side of the Jordan." Note what God said to him. "Get up. Why do you lie thus on your face? Israel has sinned." There's an important lesson here. There's a time to pray and a time to get up and deal with the issues God's talking to you about. Sometimes we pray hoping that God will overlook our disobedience or change his mind, but God's goal is to change us. Why did Achan take the spoils of Jericho? Because he didn't trust in God's ability and willingness to provide for him. Is God dealing with you about the same thing? That's the word for today on UCB.

0: It is Matt Redman and Merciful Love, Father. And as we heard that one, it's so easy for us to wonder, to be content. And staying is hard, but may we never lose the wonder. The wonder of his mercy, the mercy of God. Mercy paid for you and I. Just getting to hear the beautiful expression of the heart of God. And not that God needs it, but we can love God with a whole heart. He's all that we need. So let's step into this day, Wednesday, remembering God's mercy displayed at the cross of Christ. Let's remember the wonder of his mercy.
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2: Hi, I'm Vicky Lloyd from Victory Outreach Manchester. In Revelations 3:20, it says, "Here I am, I stand at the door and knock. If anyone hears my voice and opens the door, I will come in and eat with that person and they with me." We can feel we are between two places in God's hallway, what was and what is. This can be a very challenging time, but this is where real transformation happens, when we feel completely out of control. We keep hearing God's doing a new thing and we ask, "Why, Lord, is it so painful?" This is the time when we need to make a new decision and step towards him. This season may look very different, but he's not in the hallway anymore. He's at the door. Let him in

Well, thanks so much for your company here on UCB2 this Wednesday. And may you have known the goodness of God through the songs, through the conversation, the Bible teaching, getting to spend some time in God's Word. Hopefully you've been reminded of the goodness and the love of God. And get to see His goodness all around you today as you head into a new day. We're here to keep you company, keep you encouraged as you go about it. Samuel, keeping you company the other side of our latest news. We are now making our way toward our news with some more music, but catch you tomorrow. But we get to do it all over again at midnight till 5 here on UCB2.

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1: From the Sky News Centre at 5, the Pope has been diagnosed with a common form of lung cancer following an operation in Rome. The Vatican's confirmed Leo, who's 71, successfully had a lower lobe of his right lung removed during the procedure. An examination revealed a diagnosis of adenocarcinoma. Gavin Ashenden, the associate editor of the Catholic Herald, says it's very sad.
2: He'll have 1.4 billion people praying for him, and it's a reminder that we're all our lives are lent to us and we have to return them, but we're praying that he'll recover fully.
1: Downing Street confirms Andy Burnham will host the Ukrainian President Volodymyr Zelensky today. The PM's expected to offer him more military support. The family of a man who died after being mauled by a tiger at a zoo near Doncaster on Saturday say he'd suffered from significant mental illness. William Chapman was a former child actor who appeared in programmes on the BBC and ITV. Yorkshire Wildlife Park remains closed today. Football supporters and the government are demanding an action plan to save the national game. The independent regulators revealed 94% of clubs are loss-making, living on the edge of financial disaster and over-reliant on owners to bankroll them. Pressure's continuing to build on Manchester United head coach Michael Carrick. They lost 2-0 at Atletico Madrid in the Champions League, registering just 2 wins in 9 games across all competitions. Immediately after the defeat, United defender Lisandro Martinez lashed out at the club's hierarchy and lack of summer investment. It caught Carrick on the hop.
3: Straight after a game for me is not the time to talk about that interview because I've not seen it. I don't doubt the togetherness or the willingness to do things to win. So I know results wise, and it's easy to look and think there's something deeply wrong because we haven't won enough games. So I understand that.
1: Arsenal beat Lille 3-0, all the goals coming in 7 second-half minutes. And Sir Michael Palin's cancelled his upcoming book tour after falling at home and fracturing 3 ribs. The 83-year-old apologised to fans in an Instagram post. That's the latest. I'm Imani Rana.
4: From the Bible. When you pass through the waters, I will be with you. And when you pass through the rivers, they will not sweep over you. When you walk through the fire, you will not be burned. The flames will not set you ablaze. Isaiah 43:2.

What a fantastic congregational song. Philippa Hannah and Ezra Houghton and Let the Body Sing. Starting breakfast for a Wednesday morning. Good morning and welcome. Are you doing okay? Wow. Well, thanks to Lydia for looking after you throughout the night. And as she has been blessing you, I shall continue, doing the same, I think, with music from Anna Childs, Noel Robinson and Life Worship still to come. But I think this next song is a prayer. And it's a wonderful continuation of welcoming the presence of Jesus into our hearts and into our homes. Fill this house with your glory.

0: Yeah, we will sing forevermore. You, Lord, are so good. Thank you for the incredible ways you speak to us every single day. The way that you answer prayer, the way that we can just sense that tangible spirit. Lord, calling on the name of Jesus, things change. We experience peace, direction, and hope. Lord, I pray for those this morning who aren't feeling too well, or have got a lot on their mind, or whatever it might be, Lord. I just pray for peace today, for comfort, for healing. Jesus, I sense that you are a good God. And as we've just been singing, Father, fill this house with your glory. Fill our hearts with your glory. May we today experience the tangible touch of Christ. Amen.
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6: Hi there, my name is John Kirk with CBE, founder of Christians Against Poverty and more recently, the Isaiah 61 Movement. Have you ever thought, I just can't share my faith with people? I don't know what to do. I'm frightened of rejection and judgment. Then you are not alone. Some recent research from the Evangelical Alliance says that 8 out of 10 Christians are struggling to share their faith. In Isaiah 61 verse 1 to 2, it says that you can in some ways relax. Firstly, you and I, we don't save anyone. That is the work of the Holy Spirit. Let Jesus' Great Commission says we should all go into the world and make disciples, i.e. get involved. The promise in Isaiah 61 is that the Spirit of the Sovereign Lord is upon us all to preach good news to the brokenhearted, the captives and the prisoners. Jesus chose those verses in Luke 4. He launched his ministry. That's how much they're meant to him. I've been so gripped by this for the last 30 years. Trust me, you can share your faith.

A group called Hearts Like Altars and Anna Childs with Center here on UCB2. Good morning. A little later on, we're going to be taking inspiration from the book of Joshua, chapter 7, verses 10 to 11 in our word for today, which is our daily devotional. But if you can't wait until 7:15, you know, if you're itching to know what it is, you can go to UCB Player and listen along there at any time. But we do take that time at 7:15 of a weekday morning to listen and read along together. Looking forward to that. Something else we also do is be blessed by our prayer for devotional Still Waters. That is on the way in the next few minutes at 5:30. And today we are looking at the story maker. Jesus is writing a story in all of our hearts today. And I think that's an exciting thing.

0: recorded in Bradford. Good morning if you're listening in Bradford. Hello to you. That's Life Worship and Light Up. It's coming up to 5:30. Good morning and welcome to UCB2, the home of hope and worship. Today, in our prayerful devotional, Still Waters, we're talking stories as we think about worship the story maker. Let's find out more.
1: Hello, and welcome to Still Waters. God, my actions are greater than any words I could say. Help me to go to the fringes and serve with hope. God says to his people, I will reveal my name to my people, and they will come to know its power. Then at last they will recognize that I am the one who speaks to them. Help me to turn from the direction I was heading. Instead, I want to walk in your ways, which are always higher. I know that you are alive. Even though I have not seen you physically, through miracles, creation, and your spirit within, I know you are present. One day you will return, but for now I will enjoy the life that you have given me. God, you know what I am truly like. Even my innermost thoughts are open to you. Help my whole mind be renewed. Amen.

I wonder, when was the last time that you gave a gift or received a gift? It's lovely, isn't it? Both ways it's lovely. But I think there is something about giving. When we give to Jesus, it's done in love, respect and honour of who he is. And he, our Saviour, has blessed us and given us so much. Life is a gift and the giver is good. Today, right now, as we live and breathe on planet Earth, it is a gift. Let us not take it for granted, but let us use it for his name's sake, for his glory, for he is worthy. Jesus, thank you for the gift of life. Thank you that you are a God just like that, who blesses us.

Really hope you're enjoying our hour of prayer and praise and worship. Perfect way to start your day. It is Wednesday. A couple of songs to take us up to your news at 6. With wonderful music still to come from Lucy Grimble and Rend Collective. We'll have some more family prayers written by Scripture Union. And we'll update you with your news headlines and weather throughout the morning.

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2: From the Sky News Centre at 6, the family of a man who was mauled to death by a tiger at a zoo in Yorkshire have released a statement. Ruth McKee has more.
3: 23-year-old William Chapman, who was a former child actor, died on Saturday after climbing into the tiger enclosure at Yorkshire Wildlife Park in Doncaster. His family say he had suffered from significant mental illness for a number of years and had been prescribed strong medication. They went on to describe him as a bright, warm, engaging young man who was dearly loved. In the statement, they've also asked people to stop sharing what they say is deeply offensive media content about the incident.
2: Pope Leo has been diagnosed with lung cancer. The pontiff had surgery yesterday to remove a lower part of his right lung. He's recovering in hospital. Volodymyr Zelensky is meeting Andy Burnham in Downing Street later. The Prime Minister's expected to offer the Ukrainian leader more military support and announce further sanctions on Russia. It's after Donald Trump made a deal to ease restrictions on Russian diesel ahead of the US midterm elections. The government's hoping a new recruitment drive will help create 10,000 more foster care places in England. People in their 30s and 40s who've not considered taking in young people before will be targeted in the campaign. Manchester United's latest defeat has prompted an apology from their midfielder Andre Santos.
4: I want to say sorry to everyone that's travelled to Spain. Of course, we believe in the manager, we believe in our staff, we believe in our players. So we are in bad moments, but have to work to change this result.
2: Michael Carrick's men have now extended their winless run to 5 games in all competitions following last night's 2-0 defeat at Atletico Madrid in the Champions League. Immediately afterwards, United defender Lisandro Martinez publicly criticised the club's hierarchy. Meanwhile, Arsenal beat Lille 3-0 at the Emirates. All their goals came in 7 minutes after the break. That's the latest. I'm Kat Suave.
5: From the Bible. The Lord is my light and my salvation. Whom shall I fear? The Lord is the stronghold of my life. Of whom shall I be afraid? Psalms 27:1.

0: Not ashamed of Christ.
1: 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A very good morning and welcome to UCB2.
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1: So, here we are, the middle of the week, of the Monday to Friday week, of course. The 14th of October, my name is Samuel, steering you through, encouraging you through your morning. Whether that's getting ready for work, getting ready for school, getting ready for whatever. God can be at the centre of it all. And in fact, it's very important to pay him right at the centre. Well, worship from Anthem Worship, HTB Worship, Wired Worship, all on the way. The home of hope and worship. What do you expect? We'll get the latest health news on the Pope. And we're heading into the book of Deuteronomy, chapter 32 and verse 4. All that on the way in the next few minutes.

Good morning, you're listening to UCB2, where we are playing your HTB Worship, or Holy Trinity Brompton, and Zach Williams with Free. So we found out overnight that the Vatican has confirmed that Pope Leo has been diagnosed with lung cancer. Tests confirmed adenocarcinoma after the pontiff underwent surgery in Rome. He'd revealed at the weekend that doctors found a small nodule which needed an operation. That operation has now taken place. All of Leo's appointments have been cancelled until next Tuesday. So, of course, we continue to pray for the Pope and his health. But that coming from the Vatican press office last night, that Pope Leo has been diagnosed with lung cancer. And we hope and pray that the operation is a success and that the cancer is no more. But, of course, we'll keep you up to date on the Pope's health as and when we get any more updates here on UCB2. Well, let's continue on in worship and in praise, and to play you a brand new song now from Anthem Worship and Mass Anthem. Lots of anthems. Well, we like a good anthem. This is God Like You.

0: As for me, what about you, eh? As for me and my house, we will serve the Lord. It's time to get into God's Word, so should we do that reading from the book of Deuteronomy this morning, chapter 32 and verse 4? He is the rock. His works are perfect, and all his ways are just. A faithful God who does no wrong, upright and just is he. What an amazing Saviour. And to just think, the one that is the rock, the one whose works are perfect, the one where all his ways are just, the one who is faithful, knows us and loves us, and calls us today to have a relationship with him. It's great stuff, isn't it? It's a fantastic passage. Please take some time to read it this morning. Deuteronomy chapter 32 and verse 4.
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3: Hi, I'm Nancy Gowdy from NGM. Did you know that you have a bodyguard? Celebs, royalty, and other world leaders all have bodyguards. Their bodyguards are there to protect them and keep them safe. But did you know that you have a bodyguard? It says in the Bible that God stands in front of us and is behind us. He stands at our right-hand side and our left-hand side. If you are a Christian, then he also lives inside of you. He is the best bodyguard ever. The Bible says that his wraparound presence protects you always so that there is no need for you to fear. Whatever battle you find yourself in, that you are not alone, but you have the best bodyguard ever.

Well, James Morris has your news headlines in just a few moments' time, and then we'll continue our series of family prayers. Today, we are unpacking the book of 2 Kings, chapter 22, and verses 8 to 13. So if you've got that Bible near you, that's our reference as we continue looking at thoughts about King Josiah. But news headlines after Jacob Smith.

0: UCB News headlines at 6:30. I'm James Morris. The family of a man killed by a tiger at Yorkshire Wildlife Park say it's up for the coroner to decide what part his mental illness played in his death. In a statement, they claim William Chapman was prescribed strong medication. The 23-year-old entered the animal's enclosure on Saturday. The Vatican's confirmed the Pope has lung cancer, but it says the pontiff had successful surgery to remove a lower lobe from his lung yesterday. He's expected to remain in hospital for around a week. The Prime Minister says the UK's support for Ukraine is rock solid before Vladimir Zelensky's visit to Downing Street today. The government's expected to announce an acceleration of military support and draw up further sanctions against Russia. And as the tournament to find Britain's favourite train station progresses, a Christian charity says the sites are well worth celebrating. The railway mission's getting on board with the volunteering opportunities, green spaces and creativity they offer. That's the latest UCB News headlines.
1: James, thank you very much indeed. Well, let's take a look at this morning's weather, where it's going to be a windy day across the north, especially in the northwest of Scotland, with severe gales here. And in fact, there is a yellow weather warning for you, so do take care. Dry and bright for most, with the best of the sunshine towards the south. Skies will be clouding over in the northwest, with patchy rain across Scotland. And it's going to be feeling rather warm, with temperatures this morning around 10 o'clock, lows of 10 to highs of 19 degrees Celsius.

0: Kieran with Leland. I think they sound great together. And that is your all I'm after. If you are just joining us, good morning and welcome to Wednesday's breakfast programme here on UCBT. United Christian Broadcasters, broadcasting to you. So, what have we got coming up? Well, Sarah Kroger and a group called Sons the Band. And we'll also be unpacking and taking inspiration from the Book of 2 Kings, chapter 22, verses 8 to 13, with our family prayers written by Scripture Union. In fact, we'll do that next.
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5: Hi, it's Rachel from Sunderland Community Church. I was really taken by surprise recently when a friend who isn't a Christian generously offered to do something for my family. I was reflecting on it later and remembered that of course she's going to be outrageously generous sometimes. She was created by her Father in heaven too. She might not be following him yet, but she is his daughter, so of course she shares some of his DNA. In Genesis 1:27, God says, "Let's make mankind in our image." God has made every person to be his image bearer. Even those that don't know Christ yet still carry aspects of his image because he was their creator too. What would happen if today we all turned our attention to truly believing that? That every person we encounter is made in the image of God, created for sonship. How would we speak to people, think about people and pray for people differently? As we go about our day, let's keep our eyes open for the glimpses of the Father that we are bound to see in the people we meet.

Beautiful song there. Cain and Brooke Leisurewood. And Jesus Lifted Me. Right, it's time to get into God's Word. Taking inspiration this morning from 2 Kings 22, verses 8 to 13. It's a very long passage again, so sadly I don't have time to read it. I wish I did, so please, please do take some time to read that one. In fact, it might be that you take some time just to read 2 Kings. There's a lot going on. Well, today we continue looking at King Josiah, and one of the good things that King Josiah did was to have the temple rebuilt. Now, the temple was the special building where people went to worship God, and the fact that they had let it fall into disrepair showed that they didn't care very much about God either. Now, that book that Hilkiah found was possibly part of the book of Deuteronomy in our Old Testament. It contained many of God's laws, and Josiah was very upset because he knew that the people hadn't been obeying the laws. So I thought to ponder over today, what effect does reading the Bible have on us? Are we really sorry when we know that we have disobeyed God? And our prayer today, Father, we thank you for the Bible, which shows us how to live. We ask for your strength to be able to do what we know you want us to do. And we ask these things and we pray and we thank you for your word. Amen.

It's 10 to 7. Sarah Kroger and a song called Ghost. Wednesday morning. Here we are. Hope you're doing all right. If it's your birthday today, happy birthday. We've got a few birthday shout-outs a little later on. So if you are listening, I'm going to try and squeeze them all in at around 25 to 8, okay? So that's our birthday shout-out time today. Get a little busy. So yeah, 25 minutes to 8 if it is your birthday today or someone that you know. Hey, it's all right. You can request for yourself. It's okay. It's all good. Just let me know. You can get in touch on our WhatsApp number, 01782 922 220, or you can email Samuel at qcb.co.uk, and we shall be singing our way just after 7:30 as we celebrate birthdays. For now, though, we're here to celebrate Jesus and enjoy music from Sons the Band.

It is indeed. That sun's the band. Right, there we are, fast approaching 7 o'clock. James Morris with your latest news headlines in just a few moments. Still to come, it's National Stop Bullying Day today, so we're going to be praying, well, for all of us really, but particularly for our younger people heading off to school and places of education where we know, even though we'd like to not think that it is, bullying happens. It might be that you experienced bullying growing up. Well, we're going to be praying, praying for good friendships, praying for wisdom of teachers. So that's on the way. We've got our birthday shout-outs to do, and we spoke about it yesterday, but we are going to be hearing from the Executive Director of the Christian charity, The Railway Mission, as we've been asked to vote for Britain's favourite train station. All that and more still to come. Choo-choo! Let's head up to 7 with ICF Worship.

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1: UCB News at 7 o'clock. I'm James Morris. The family of a man who was mauled to death by a tiger say he had suffered from what they say was significant mental illness. 23-year-old William Chapman, who was a former child actor, died at Yorkshire Wildlife Park in Doncaster on Saturday. The Pope has been diagnosed with lung cancer. In a medical bulletin, the Vatican says the pontiff's surgery yesterday to remove a lower lobe of his right lung was successful. Leo, who's 71, is recovering in hospital after tests confirmed adenocarcinoma. Former chaplain to the late Queen, Gavin Ashenden, who's now associate editor of the Catholic Herald, says the pontiff will have support from people all around the world.
2: Is completely unique. So I imagine it's going to cause a headache to the people organising the diary. But the fact is that we're all mortal. We're lent our lives. We have to return them. We have no rights to a future programme. The same is true of the Pope as anybody else. So we'll have to pray that he gets better.
1: Volodymyr Zelensky's meeting Andy Burnham in Downing Street later. The Prime Minister says the UK's support for Ukraine is rock solid. He's expected to offer the Ukrainian leader more military support and announce further sanctions on Russia. And as the online tournament to find Britain's favourite train station progresses, a Christian charity boss says the sites are well worth celebrating. Liam Johnson, Executive Director of the Railway Mission, believes that the church should be championing the volunteering and green spaces Britain's stations offer. He shares about one project he's recently visited.
3: And they had set up a mental health hub within that station garden. It's just a tremendous opportunity to share life. And I think this is wonderful. And I think the more Christians can engage with these things, we are normal people who just want to do good for our communities.
1: The 20 finalists in the World Cup of Stations will be whittled down to 5 regional leaders tonight, ahead of a final result at the end of this week. That's the latest UCB News. Your next update in half an hour.
4: James, thank you very much. Well, good morning and welcome to Wednesday's breakfast programme. It's the 14th of October. My name is Samuel. Let's take a look at today's weather, shall we? Where it's going to be a windy day across the north, especially in the northwest of Scotland with severe gales here. And there is a yellow weather warning in place for you. But elsewhere, it's going to be dry and bright for most, with the best of the sunshine towards the south. And skies will be clouding over in the northwest with some patchy rain across Scotland. It's going to feel rather warm today with temperatures that you're waking up to. Around 10 o'clock, lows of 10 to highs of 19 degrees Celsius.
5: From the Bible. Ask and it will be given to you. Seek and you will find. Knock and the door will be opened to you. For everyone who asks, receives. The one who seeks, finds. And the one who knocks, the door will be opened. Matthew 7:7-8.

0: Martin Smith, Ellie Linebear, and our eyes are on you. Well, it's 7 after 7. Very good morning.
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0: Welcome to the home of hope and worship for another day. Hope you're doing well. And I hope that I've got one of your favourite songs on the way. I really hope so. But if not, I think you're still going to enjoy it. And you might have a new favourite by the end of the morning. That song that you take to work or take to school, go... Just like that. Well, we are into the book of Joshua with our word for today. And talking of music, in fact, we'll have some Abby Robertson and the new one from John Reddick to play you in just a few moments' time. If you want to say hello this morning, of course, this is your programme, so you can get in touch. You can email samuel@ucb.co.uk, or if you're on the old WhatsApp, so you can send a message 01782 922 220.
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1: Hello, I'm Jonathan Arnold from the Social Justice Network and author of The Everyday God. Jesus says, "For I was naked and you gave me clothing." Being naked or homeless underlies so many of the works of mercy. Those who are made homeless for whatever reason have often had their lives disrupted by events, whether that's abuse or family breakdown, or addiction or bereavement or losing a job. Finding one's way home can be a difficult task, especially if home is no longer a safe place of sanctuary, or when home no longer exists. In such circumstances, the question is, where can I find home? So where is home for you? And where do you encounter the homeless, the naked, the unsheltered in our community?

0: Ah, we've all got a story to share, and that story of salvation of our Jesus and how he loves them as well. May God bless us in those conversations today. That is Tell Somebody by John Reddick. Right, it's time to take inspiration this morning from the book of Joshua in our Word for Today.
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2: The word for today is the consequences of disobedience. In Joshua chapter 7 and verses 10 and 11 we read, "The Lord said to Joshua, 'Get up. Why do you lie thus on your face? Israel has sinned.'" The walls of Jericho had fallen and Joshua was flushed with victory. Their next challenge was the town of Ai, with a population of only 20,000 people. So Joshua decided that 3,000 of his soldiers could do the job. He was wrong. The men of Ai chased the Israelites from the town gate as far as the quarries, and they killed about 36 who were retreating. The Israelites were paralysed with fear at this turn of events, and their courage melted away. What caused this? Achan, one of Joshua's soldiers, had disobeyed God's command and taken the spoils of Jericho and hidden them in his tent. As a result, Israel went down in a humiliating defeat, and Achan and his family were stoned to death in the valley of Achor. Joshua had a meltdown. He tore his clothing and fell on his face and prayed, "Oh, that we had been content and dwelt on the other side of the Jordan." Note what God said to him. "Get up. Why do you lie thus on your face? Israel has sinned." There's an important lesson here. There's a time to pray and a time to get up and deal with the issues God's talking to you about. Sometimes we pray hoping that God will overlook our disobedience or change his mind, but God's goal is to change us. Why did Achan take the spoils of Jericho? Because he didn't trust in God's ability and willingness to provide for him. Is God dealing with you about the same thing? That's the word for today on UCB.

That's the voice of Abby Robertson and Sanctuary here on UCB2. And if you want to find more music from her, it's Abby spelt A-B-B-Y. Robertson, Abby Robertson. You're listening to UCBT. Today is National Stop Bullying Day, and it's held on the second Wednesday of October. And it raises awareness of bullying's emotional, psychological, and physical impacts. Psychological, even. I forgot how to say that word. It encourages everyone to stand against bullying, spread kindness, and support those affected. I think it's really important, not just for a day, but a lot of the time, as much as we can be reminded to, just to pray. And this morning, we're going to be praying for our young people in schools who will today, not everyone, of course, but they will experience bullying. It's something that I experienced in school. Had to move several schools because of bullying. It was horrid. But, you know, God has been gracious. God has kind of seen me through that stage of my life. But I know it still happens. And I know it's tough. It's tough for those who are being bullied. And it's tough for the teachers who sometimes just don't know what to say or how to handle things. So would you join me this morning as we pray? Father, today on National Stop Bullying Day, it is the perfect opportunity just to pray and to welcome you into the situation. Lord, there are so many schools in this country, so many of them, Father, with issues of bullying. And that could be in so many different forms. And with the rise of technology and social media, it can be widespread. Father, we pray for all those today who are in fear of going to school, those who wake up this morning and are dreading getting that uniform on, getting on the bus. Father, for those who have been there and have experienced that, know all too well that this prayer is for those who felt like we did. So Lord, I pray that the bullying would cease. We pray for teachers and support staff. Father, that you would give them wisdom to have good conversations, to call out bullying, to reconcile. And we pray for friendships. And we pray for those who are bullying that it would stop. And for whatever reason, they're bringing anger, whatever it might be, into the classroom. Father, we pray for peace. Lord, we lift up every single school, every single place of education today where this is happening. And we ask for a change. And we ask that you would bless them. In Jesus' name, amen.

Right, we're not too far away from 7:30. Your latest news headlines with James Morris on the way. Still to come, we've got a few birthday shout-outs to do, and we're talking trains. Yes, we are following on. Well, we stopped at one station yesterday, and we are continuing looking at Britain's favourite train station. Hearing this morning from Leon Johnston, the Executive Director of Christian Charity, The Railway Mission. All that and more still to come.

0: UCB News headlines at 7:30. I'm James Morris. It emerged a man who was killed after entering a tiger enclosure at Yorkshire Wildlife Park had been dealing with a significant mental illness. The family of 23-year-old William Chapman have described the former child actor as bright and warm following his death on Saturday. Doctors operating on the Pope have confirmed the pontiff has lung cancer. 71-year-old Leo's recovering in hospital in Rome after having surgery to remove a lower part of his right lung. Andy Burnham's expected to announce more military support for Ukraine when he hosts Volodymyr Zelensky at Downing Street later. It's also thought the Prime Minister will impose tougher sanctions on Russia in a show of unity with Kyiv. And Sir Ed Davey remains Lib Dem leader this morning after a potential challenge failed to materialise. No vote to oust him was put forward following a marathon meeting of their MPs last night. That's the latest UCB News headlines.
1: James, thank you very much indeed. Well, let's take a look at this morning's weather, where it's going to be a windy day across the north, especially in the northwest of Scotland, with severe gales here. And in fact, there is a yellow weather warning for you, so do take care. Dry and bright for most, with the best of the sunshine towards the south. Skies will be clouding over in the northwest, with patchy rain across Scotland. And it's going to be feeling rather warm, with temperatures this morning around 10 o'clock, lows of 10 to highs of 19 degrees Celsius.

It's Caleb and John and the Hallelujah Feeling. Well, we certainly have that this morning. It is Wednesday. It's the 14th of October. Hope you're doing well. So it's time to have a look at a few birthdays this morning. And, well, we've got a wonderful shout-out here. Now, it's today. We like the birthday shout-outs that are today because we have had a message in, yes. And this comes with love from Mum and Dad and Big Brother William and the nephews, Efena and Akachuwo. I hope so. I'm terrible with pronunciations. Please, please do forgive me. But the twins are turning 15 today. Edward and Arabella. Edward and Arabella, you are 15 today? Wow, brilliant stuff. Well, of course, here on UCB2, we don't just say happy birthday and move on. No, we have a sing-song. And we, of course, want to welcome Jesus into your celebrations because he's the reason you're here, really. So, are we ready to sing? Are you sure? Okay, here we go.

Hey, Edward and Arabella. Happy birthday to you. Here we go, you carry on. Very nice. Very nice. Happy birthday to you. Happy birthday, oh, happy birthday. Happy birthday to you. One more time, come on.

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Ah, oh, fantastic. Congratulations to you. Have a fantastic day. And a special fanfare for you. Have a great day. Right, we're going to catch up with some news next.

0: Matt Horner, leading Taking Ground Music. Just after 20 to 8. So we continue a conversation we were having yesterday about voting for Britain's favourite train station. Well, we're being asked to do that and the connections that they provide to passengers as well as communities. Now, 20 finalists are on track for the top prize. Who writes this? In the online competition known as the World Cup of Stations. They'll be whittled down to 5 regional leaders tonight ahead of a final result at the end of this week. Well, we have found a Christian perspective of this story, everyone. Oh, yes, because our wonderful news team have been chatting to Liam Johnston, the executive director of Christian charity The Railway Mission, who believes that the church should be celebrating Britain's stations. And he told UCB News reporter James Morris that the contest's highlighting the volunteering, green spaces and creativity that they offer.
1: Well, essentially, it's celebrating the work of the railway that goes beyond simply transporting passengers. It highlights that the railway is more than just trains and stations, but is actually a connection of communities and people right across the nation. So it's that simple celebration of all the work that goes on.
2: It's interesting. I'd like to get your perspective on just how some of the stations that no doubt will have perhaps 100 or more years of history have adapted to serve their communities.
1: The railway stations themselves become community hubs. So, you know, some stations, you know, if anybody is travelling through St Pancras on certain days, you'll see in the area outside King's Cross and St Pancras, you'll see a massive farmer's market being placed. And it's these kinds of things that become so central to a local community, whether it's an art exhibition or communities coming together to look after the stations and the gardens that may be around them. It just becomes part and parcel of that community network and bringing people together that really is so important.
2: Yeah, and St Pancras International, one of the shortlisted stations representing the South. Others that we could name, Kilmarnock, for example, in Scotland. Kilmarnock has a number of cafes, meeting spaces, as well as volunteering and training projects, helping people facing addiction and poor mental health. Is there a sense in which this is work that the church should be championing and getting alongside or celebrating, Liam?
1: I believe it is, yes. I think just as churches are often centres of communities, railway stations are, and I see that there is a connection between the two. You know, both church and railway, if I can use kind of a railway analogy, run as parallel lines. They're places where, you know, even if you don't use the trains, you can go to a railway station to, you know, to engage with the events and projects that are being run there, just as if you're not a Christian, you can go to a local church and be part of that wider community. So I really see the two working very closely together, church and railway running hand in hand, as it were. I was at a garden recently at one railway station where the plan was to bring in local disaffected youth to begin gardening and working and learning. And they had set up a mental health hub within that station garden, which is all within the confines of, it's just a tremendous opportunity to share life. And I think this is wonderful. And I think the more Christians can engage with these things and show, you know, God is good and we are normal people who just want to do good for our communities.
0: Absolutely. Well, of course, I think that's something that we can get on board with. And if you want to find out more about that story and plenty of stories of hope beyond the headlines, just head to the news section on our UCB Player app.

0: I don't know if it's just me. The hesitation of the clap at the end there. Is that, oh, yes, he ever done. Because you never know with some of these classic worship songs. Dave Pilbrook might be, oh, let's go for another one. Yeah, let's just keep going. Is it? Yeah, hey, there we are. Right, you're listening to UCB2. Welcome to the home of hope and worship. It's time to test your Bible knowledge. Have a little bit of fun, bit of interactivity for a Wednesday. And, well, we got to say hello to our friend.
1: Hello.
0: Hello, Bible Bob. Are you doing all right?
1: Yeah.
0: Good. Well, it's Wednesday, isn't it? Now, Bible Bob, I have another mission for you, I'm afraid.
1: Oh, no.
0: You love him, really. I know you do. Especially, he's got that new posh study Bible now. Mm-hmm. Now, Bible Bob, I need you to listen closely because we're into the book of Luke today.
1: Yay!
0: All right. Say hello to Luke.
1: Hello.
0: Hello. Now, here's your question, Bible Bob, and of course yours at home as well. In the parable of the Good Samaritan, who was the first man to pass by the wounded man? In the parable of the Good Samaritan, who was the first man to pass by the wounded man? All right, off you go.
1: Let's go!
0: Bible Bob would certainly make friends with the Good Samaritan. But who was the first person that just walked past? Well, if you think you know and want to have a go, here's Mrs. B with the T's and C's.
2: 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Or send a message via WhatsApp on 01782 922 220. You'll have 2 minutes to get in touch, and one winner will be chosen at random. If you are today's winner, you'll have the breakfast fanfare played just for you.
0: All right, I'm looking forward to hearing from you.
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1: Hello, I'm Jonathan Arnold from the Social Justice Network and author of The Everyday God. At the beginning of John's Gospel, we hear, "In the beginning was the Word, and the Word was with God, and the Word was God. He was in the beginning with God. All things came into being through him, and without him not one thing came into being." We may be familiar with this passage, but to take it seriously is to realize that the very essence of Christ, the eternal Word, is woven into the fabric of our universe. We are stewards of creation, committing ourselves to the gospel of Jesus, the eternal Word, who is at the heart of creation and its redemption. So how do we take up this commitment? We commit to the mission of climate action and care for the environment, which is both God's mission and ours.

0: one of our favourites. It's Epic Love Story. Right, let's head back to our competition. Today, well, we're looking at the parable of the Good Samaritan, and the first person to walk by was the priest. Yes, and today's reference, Luke chapter 10 and verse 31. It was the priest. Well done. And a very good morning to Cora from Northern Ireland. You are today's winner. Oh, well done, Cora. Na-na-na-na. Woohoo! And guess what? We'll play again tomorrow. See you later. Bye, Bob.
1: Let's go!
0: Right, your news is on the way next. I still

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Then one day my life was changed when Jesus called me by my name, my testimony. This is my testimony.

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2: UCB News at 8 o'clock. I'm James Morris. The family of a man who was mauled to death by a tiger say he'd been suffering from mental illness for a number of years. They've described William Chapman as a bright, warm and engaging young man who'd been prescribed strong medication for his condition. The 23-year-old died after climbing into the animal's enclosure at Yorkshire Wildlife Park on Saturday. Sky's Graham Stothard has been reading the family's tribute.
3: The family, alongside that statement, they've also asked for privacy and have condemned what they've called deeply offensive media which is being circulated. They say it's causing them extreme distress.
2: The Vatican has confirmed Pope Leo's had a calm night in hospital after being diagnosed with lung cancer. Tests confirmed adenocarcinoma after the pontiff underwent surgery in Rome. It revealed on the weekend that doctors found a small nodule which needed an operation. Surgeons removed the lower lobe of the 71-year-old leader's right lung. There were no complications in the operation, but all of Leo's appointments have been cancelled until next Tuesday. Downing Street says Andy Burnham will host the Ukrainian President Volodymyr Zelensky today. The Prime Minister is expected to offer more military aid to Ukraine in a show of support and announce further sanctions on Russia. It's after President Trump agreed a diesel deal with Moscow. Henry Wilson-Smith from CAFOD says their local charity partner has been affected and there's no sign of any ceasefire on the ground.
4: And in the last few weeks, Kyiv, which is in the centre of the country, it's quite far away from the frontline areas, has been experiencing air attacks that have lasted sometimes 10, even up to 20 hours long.
2: And Sir Ed Davey remains Lib Dem leader this morning after a potential challenge failed to materialise. Speculation about a reported attempt to oust him has grown since the recent resignation of the party's Treasury spokesperson, Charlie Maynard. But after a marathon meeting of their MPs last night, no vote was put forward. That's the latest UCB News. Your next update in half an hour. James, thank you very much. Well, good morning and welcome to Wednesday's breakfast programme. It's the 14th of October. My name is Samuel. Let's take a look at today's weather, shall we? Where it's going to be a windy day across the north, especially in the northwest of Scotland with severe gales here. And there is a yellow weather warning in place for you. But elsewhere, it's going to be dry and bright for most with the best of the sunshine towards the south. And skies will be clouding over in the northwest with some patchy rain across Scotland. It's going to feel rather warm today with temperatures that you're waking up to. Around 10 o'clock, lows of 10 to highs of 19 degrees Celsius.
5: From the Bible, "My Father's house has many rooms. If that were not so, would I have told you that I am going there to prepare a place for you? And if I go and prepare a place for you, I will come back and take you to be with me, that you also may be where I am." John 14, 2-3.

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0: So for a Wednesday, it's not looking too bad. Do you know why? Because I've got Pat Barrett on the way. That's our school run sing-along song. John Mark McMillan and Josh Baldwin, a great collaboration. But also, I'm going to be playing the birthday boy, Cliff Richard. Yep, I'm going to take you way back, well, if you were around, back to 1977 with a song called My Kind of Life. Yeah, it plays in the next 10 minutes. Yeah, it's Cliff's birthday today. Sort of perfect excuse. I was having a chat with Steve Best, who's currently presenting Used to Be One Breakfast. And I said, Cliff's birthday today. Oh, is it? Oh, I've got the perfect song. I said, oh, I like that. I want to play that as well. So we've been naughty and put it in. So that's on the way. If you want to say hello this morning, we'd love to hear from you. The WhatsApp number? You got WhatsApp? Have you saved our number? Super easy to save it in your contacts. Then you just click there, say hi. 01782 922 220. That's our WhatsApp message number. It's not a phone number, though. Can't call it. It won't come through. We just won't see it. It's just a message number. If you want to email as well, it's samuel@ucb.co.uk.
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3: 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I have to confess, I'm disappointed how often I find myself distracted by my phone. I seem to have lost the art of waiting. In the coffee queue, in the doctor's surgery, at the supermarket checkout, I find my hand reaching for my phone. The odd thing is, there's generally no urgent need to check my messages. I'm simply on Instagram, scrolling through posts or deleting emails. The phone has become a digital pacifier. Psychologists have coined the phrase technoference. We're in the room, but distracted and inattentive to family and friends. And in the same way, our phones can distract us in our relationship with God. Can we take a moment today to lift our eyes from the glowing screen and give our attention, not just to others, but most of all, to God?

haven't played that song in ages. And I love every single second of it. John Mark McMillan, Josh Baldwin, and It Rages. Brings the time to 8:15. Good morning. We've already done a birthday shout out in our previous hour, so happy birthday if it is your birthday today. But also celebrating today and reaching a fantastic age of 86, Cliff Richard, Sir Cliff Richard, celebrates a birthday today. Yes, he's 86 today. And amongst many things that Cliff Richard is famous for, of course, his Christmas calendar. I saw it in the shop the other day, the official one, of course. People still buy that in great number. I mean, fair play. He did. You should see how he kind of puts it together, like, you know, the photo shoot. It's a big thing. It's a big, big thing. But yeah, celebrates a birthday today. And I was chatting with UCB1's breakfast presenter today, Steve, and I said, oh, it's Cliff's birthday today. And he said, oh, yes, I play lots of Cliff Richard on my... He's got Saturday Night with Steve. He says, do you know what? I'm going to play a track. So I thought, well, what's he going to play? Oh, I want to have a listen to it. And I listened to it and thought, do you know what? This sounds brilliant. And it's unconfirmed, but we know that Bryn Haworth, you know Bryn Haworth? He's a USB2 artist. Fantastic guitar player. The best I've ever seen live. He was actually in one of Cliff Richard's bands all those years ago. And I'm listening to the guitar in this song, and I'm thinking it might be him. So there you go. And just before I play, I've got to mention Carol. Morning, Samuel. Yes, I was around back in 1977. I came to know the Lord at 19 years old in 1975. My husband came to know the Lord on the same day in the same church, and that was the day we met, and we were both Cliff fans. Well, there we go. Well, Carol, and everyone listening this morning, this is for you. It's My Kind of Life.

0: Well, there he goes, 86 today. Cliff Richard and My Kind of Life. Borrowed from our friends at Used to Be One. Thanks, Steve. Oh, what a legend. That song coming from 1977. Shall we bring things slightly more up to date? Oh, go on then.
1: Hi, Daddy.
2: Hi, Daddy.
1: It's time for the school one sing-along song.
0: Well, this is a relatively new song. It's hot, it's fresh. And this week, it's chosen by Eden.
3: Hi, Samuel. My name is Eden and I'm from Gloucester. Please could I request I've Got a Fire by Pat Barrett for the school run sing-along song. Thank you.

Barrett, and I've got a fire. Well, thank you so much for choosing that one, Eden. And we'll be back at the same time tomorrow at 20 past 8 here on UCB2. Very much looking forward to that. So, what else have we got coming up today? Well, we've got a fantastic quote. We'll be sharing more about prayer breakthrough coming up this Thursday. So, of course, we would love to pray for you. So I'll give you all the details for that. We heard back in touch from Carol just as I played that song. Carol was reminiscing about the 70s, really. I wasn't around in the 70s, but Carol was. And she then messaged saying, I should have said that my husband is in for a cataract operation at the moment. Oh, we're praying for him. Praying that that's going to be okay. And all goes smoothly. Not a lot of fun. And anything to do with your eyes. So, yeah, praying for you guys at the moment. God bless you. We also have heard from Tracy. Morning, Samuel. I became a Christian in 1985 when I was 21 after I had moved to a teaching job in Cornwall. On my return to London after spending a week with my new Christian friend, Anne, I had realised I wasn't a Christian. On my way back, as I was getting on the coach, she gave me You, Me and Jesus. Of course, that's a book by Cliff. She knew I was a huge fan. She asked me to read it. I said, yes, I read it on the journey home and gave my life to Jesus. And I haven't looked back. My life is now so much better. Tracy in Southampton, what a story. Wow. There you go. Oh, it's encouraging.

0: UCB News headlines at 8:30. I'm James Morris. A man who was fatally mauled by a tiger after managing to climb into its enclosure at a Yorkshire zoo had been suffering from mental illness for a number of years. That's what the family of 23-year-old William Chapman have said in a statement after his death on Saturday. Pope Leo has been diagnosed with lung cancer following his surgery in a hospital in Rome yesterday. The Vatican say the pontiff's expected to remain in hospital for around a week. The inquest into the death of Pastor Robert Guanco at this year's Big Church Festival will open this morning. The church leader died at the event in West Sussex in August after a structure fell. And Downing Street's launched a national campaign to recruit more foster carers in England, as the number of those approved has fallen by 12% since 2019. Those of us in our 30s and 40s will be targeted as part of an £88 million funding drive. That's the latest UCB News headlines. Your next update in half an hour.
1: James, thank you very much indeed. Well, let's take a look at this morning's weather, where it's going to be a windy day across the north, especially in the northwest of Scotland, with severe gales here. And in fact, there is a yellow weather warning for you, so do take care. Dry and bright for most, with the best of the sunshine towards the south. Skies will be clouding over in the northwest, with patchy rain across Scotland. And it's going to be feeling rather warm, with temperatures this morning around 10 o'clock, lows of 10 to highs of 19 degrees Celsius.

KD Music here on UCB2, the home of hope and worship. Good morning to Cassie. Now, Cassie, you must have advance notice of my prep sheet this morning. Yes, because Cassie got in touch. Morning, Samuel. Did you know this? There is a significance of October the 14th because today marks the 100th anniversary of the first appearance of Winnie the Pooh. I did. Yeah, I was going to talk about it. Yeah, love that. Do you know what, Cassie? I love the picture you sent me. We've got the program that brings up our WhatsApps here. All I did is click on the picture and it turns full screen. So I had a full screen of Winnie the Pooh and all his friends, which is just wonderful. But yeah, it is being marked in so many different ways. But yes, today officially is Winnie the Pooh's 100th birthday. Tell you, when I reach 100, I want to look as good as Winnie the Pooh. Do you know, there are so many beautiful quotes from those storybooks from A.A. Milne, but one of them I absolutely love. It's a short one, and it says, do you know, some people care too much. I think it's called love. That one always gets me thinking, yeah. He also said that people say nothing is impossible, but I do nothing every day. Yeah. And you can't stay in your corner of the forest waiting for others to come to you. You have to go to them sometimes. And finally, the wisdom of Winnie the Pooh is, I would say, love this. If the person you are talking to doesn't appear to be listening, be patient. It may simply be that he has a small bit of fluff in his ear.

Micah Tyler, and, well, I think you can guess the song title, but if not, God did it. It's lovely to have your company this morning. Matt's popping in next to tell us what's coming up from 9. But before that, let me tell you that we can pray for you tomorrow at 1 o'clock when Prayer Breakthrough is back. This week, we're joined by Sammy Jordan, who's going to be joining Abby, and they'd love to pray for you. So whatever that prayer request is, or maybe you've got an answer to prayer, we certainly love celebrating those as well. There are two ways to get in touch. You can share as much or as little detail. You don't have to go into all the ins and outs. It's all good. But we just have to pray for you, stand with you as the UCB2 family, and know that your UCB2 family are also listening and saying a collective amen as well. So you can get in touch by emailing breakthrough@ucb.co.uk or head to the website ucb.co.uk/breakthrough. Tomorrow, Thursday, 1 o'clock, put it in your diary.

0: Brand new from Aaron Williams and Caleb McCum. And you can do anything.
1: Can I?
0: Not you, no.
1: Oh.
0: You can't do anything. Well, you can do anything. You
1: can
0: do
1: I can something. Do some things.
0: You can do some things, yeah. Can you hear me all right?
1: I can, thanks.
0: That's good, that's fine. It's Winnie the Pooh's birthday today. I've just been sharing some Winnie the Pooh quotes.
1: It's his birthday.
0: That's very good. Wow.
1: Thanks.
0: Oh, bother. There we are. Look at us. We could be we could do it. What about
1: Happy
0: you?
1: Birthday to Winnie the Pooh? I can't do Tigger very well. That was very good.
0: That was very good, wasn't it? Oh, that's a bit worrying, actually.
1: No petrol lawnmowers anymore.
0: No. Well,
1: I think we may have found our side hustle.
0: Wow. Well, there we go. What a shame we didn't bring in a Winnie the Pooh script to celebrate his 100th birthday.
1: Yeah.
0: Doing some Winnie the Pooh quotes. Oh, where do we get our impressions from? I don't know. I quite enjoyed that. That was quite spontaneous. Yeah. What I was going to say before we were rudely interrupted was the fact that there's a quote that's saying if it appears that someone's not listening to you, be patient. It might just be that they've got a bit of fluff in their ear.
1: I love that.
0: That's how gracious Winnie the Pooh is. He's not like, you're not listening to me. Oi, give him a kick, you know, with his little leg. But it's like, hey, be patient. Just, you know, there might be something wrong with him. Might have a bit of fluff in there. So, you know, just go... Can you hear me now? So,
1: yeah. Certainly when you get to my age, you find all sorts in your ears.
0: Well, absolutely. that's where you found that missing bit of Lego that time, wasn't it?
1: Yeah.
0: That missing jigsaw piece.
1: Teach me to fall asleep on the floor.
0: Right, well, we best find out what's coming up from 9 o'clock this morning because you are ready and raring to go.
1: I am indeed. So we are in the midst of the National Week of Prayer for the third year running. We're going to be joined by the coordinator, Kamesh Flynn. She's going to be letting us know how things have been going since the 10th, which was Saturday, running through to the 18th, which I believe is Sunday, if I've done my maths correctly. So we'll find out what's happened so far, what is still to come as part of the National Week of Prayer here in the UK this week. And our second guest today is Francis Williamson, who is a missionary with Birmingham City Mission. Just down the road from us, really. Mm. Going to be getting to know their story and about some of the work that they're involved in, what God is up to around Birmingham. So they're the guests today.
0: Tell you what, sounds good, that does. Oh yeah, are you going to be chucking any Winnie the Pooh quotes? You know, just...
1: Well, I might have to now.
0: Throw a bit of wisdom.
1: Yeah, he has got some. A.A. Milne.
0: A.A. Milne, yeah. I know that there's... I would say it's probably a favourite quote of... Well, a favourite Winnie the Pooh quote of my mum. There's a picture in the guest bedroom. The guest bedroom that used to be my brother's in our house. And it says, it's Piglet and Winnie the Pooh having a conversation. And it's, how do you spell love? And it said, you don't spell it, you feel it.
1: Oh.
0: Isn't that nice? Hey, they're just,
1: I love that. It's just, like us two. It could be us two on a picture.
0: Could it really? I'm not sure. Right, well, I'll see you at 9.
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6: Hi, this is Kaz McCrone from Cirencester Baptist Church. I wonder if you see yourself as a glass half full or a glass half empty person. Are you a person who focuses on what went wrong or one who likes to give thanks for the good things? It can be so easy to look around us and see the brokenness and the mess, especially when we look at other people, and probably even more so when we look at others in the church. But what if our first response was instead to give thanks that those people are there? In the letter to the Colossians, before any instructions on how to live, Paul begins with thanksgiving. We always thank God, the Father of our Lord Jesus Christ, when we pray for you. Were they doing everything right? Of course not. Paul goes on later to give instructions about how they should live, but he begins by giving thanks for them. Who could you give thanks for today?

Chris Tomlin and Always. Well, thank you for being there. Thanks for listening. And thanks for being part of UCB2 Breakfast this morning. It's been a pleasure bringing you the programme. We'll do it all again tomorrow from 5. Matt is on the way, as you've heard, from 9. Abby with your afternoon programme. Ruth then driving you home before, of course, Ethel Madavia is here with Gospel Rhythms. And then worshipping the Word with Becky tonight in for Anne as she enjoys some holiday. I will see you tomorrow. Remember, Jesus loves you. Have a fantastic day. And singing us out, let's sing about the name of the Lord.

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1: UCB News at 9 o'clock, I'm James Morris. The family of a man who died after being mauled by a tiger at a zoo near Doncaster on Saturday say he'd suffered from significant mental illness. William Chapman was a former child actor who'd appeared in programmes on the BBC and ITV. In a statement, he's been described by those who knew him as bright, warm and engaging. Yorkshire Wildlife Park remains closed today. Pope Leo has had a calm night in hospital after being diagnosed with lung cancer. The pontiff had surgery yesterday to remove a lower part of his right lung. He's expected to remain in Rome's Gemelli Hospital for a week. The inquest into the death of Pastor Robert Guenco at this year's Big Church Festival will open in around half an hour. The 41-year-old church leader died at the event in West Sussex in August after a structure fell. Reverend James de Castiglione is the local vicar near to the Whiston estate where 40,000 festival attendees had gathered.
2: There's been a real surge of prayer, an outpouring of compassion, outpouring of care for one another and those who've been affected, and of course prayers for the family of Robert Guenco.
1: A fundraiser for the family of the pastor whose funeral was held in Eastbourne last week has now raised more than £240,000. And Downing Street's launched a national campaign to recruit more foster carers in England. Those of us in our 30s and 40s will be targeted as part of an £88 million funding drive to provide homes for vulnerable young people. Children's Minister Josh McAllister says many of us can be part of the answer.
3: You don't need to have the perfect life. You don't need to have the ability for one of the partners in the relationship to work full-time. You can work full-time and foster. You can become a part-time foster carer and support maybe a grandma and a granddad who are struggling with a grandchild that they're looking after.
1: The number of approved carers has fallen by 12% since 2019. That's the latest UCB News. Your next update in an hour.
4: From the Bible. No temptation has overtaken you except what is common to mankind, and God is faithful. 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
5: What encouragement that is this Wednesday morning. Our Heavenly Father knows that we will be tempted, but we won't be tempted beyond what we can bear. And he'll always provide us with a way out. Let's worship him together this Wednesday morning.

Good morning. It's 6 minutes past nine. Welcome to Wednesdays. This is my story with me, Matt Brown. We've almost made it halfway through the week. Now, I know that Wednesdays can be a bit of a hump day sometimes. We're halfway from the weekend to the weekend. But let's make the most of each and every day. After all, we don't know when Jesus could be coming back. This could be our last day to live for his glory. So let's have an attitude of praise. Let's have an attitude of worship in spite of our circumstances, looking to the one who provides our help, who protects us, who cares for us. There's only really two words that can sum some of that up. And it's this new song for October, 2 weeks old today, Life Unlimited, with Thank You, Lord.

0: And do not forget, plenty of opportunity to get to know the new songs for the month of October on Thursday between 7 and 8 with Saskia Quirk, your new host of Praise Now, now that she's returned from maternity leave. Now, I have no doubt there have probably been times in your life when someone has done something that has upset you and they've maybe not even apologised for it. What are we supposed to do with that? Do we forgive and try and move on? Do we wrestle with holding a grudge? Do we try and do our best to educate them on how they've made us feel? Well, Jesus said that the merciful would be blessed. And of course, we have been forgiven, haven't we?
1: This is Hope with God. I'm Andrew Palau. Have you ever forgiven someone who didn't apologize? Maybe you've shown kindness to someone who really didn't deserve it. You may never get thanked for making those choices, but long ago Jesus said, "Blessed are the merciful, for they will be shown mercy." Mercy happens when you choose love over revenge. Jesus says life is good for those who choose compassion, even when it's hard. And Jesus did this himself. He offered mercy to all people when he died on the cross in our place. You can enter into this merciful way of life. It's not easy, but it is so good. There's just one thing. Jesus also wants you to receive mercy, forgiveness, and freedom from every wrong thing you've ever done. A chance to start over a new eternal life in relationship with the merciful one. Always remember, there is hope with God. I'm Andrew Palau.

0: Matt Weeks with God, You Are My God. So our conversation starter today relates to the first conversation we're having on today's This Is My Story. It is the National Week of Prayer at the moment. It started on Saturday and finishes this coming Sunday. And the vision architect for the National Week of Prayer, Kamesh Flynn, is going to be our guest at 9:30. And I just want to ask you, what was the last prayer meeting you went to? Maybe it was on Zoom. Maybe it was at your church. Maybe it was somewhere else. Maybe it was in your place of work. It's as simple as that. What was the last prayer meeting that you went to? You can answer that question on the UCB2 Facebook group post. You can send me a WhatsApp on 01782 92220 or email Matt with two T's at ucb.co.uk. So come on, get involved. What was the last prayer meeting you went to?
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4: 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I think he can deal with anything. I know he can deal with anything. Doesn't matter what we've been done, had done to us, how bad we've been, what we've been into. Jesus has got a big reach. He can reach out to us, forgive us, cleanse us, give us a brand new start. It doesn't matter what we've been and done to Jesus. There's always hope and always new beginning with him. What Jesus hates, we see in the gospel, is pretense. Pretending to be something you're not. And particularly when that pertains to religion and relationship with God, and you try to put on this wonderful exterior, but you're nothing like that. Jesus hates pretense, and Jesus loves honesty.
3: 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It's called Bible Parables in 30 Minutes.
5: Hi, Andy Elms here from Family Church and greatbiglife.co.uk. Isaiah 54 verse 2 encourages us that we're to stretch out our tent pegs, stretch out our tents. We need to understand that when it comes to stretching, always precedes increase. Before God can bring more into our world, often he has to enlarge our capacity to be able to receive it. Think about stretching in other contexts. When you buy a guitar string, you don't buy it to be baggy. Its true sound is released in its stretching. When we think of a rubber band, you don't buy a rubber band to remain baggy. You stretch it, and in stretching, it becomes true to its potential. So if the Lord's stretching you today, don't deny it, don't fight it, but say, Lord, prepare me for what you're doing next. God bless.

What began in 2024 as a pioneering coalition of Christian organisations calling the nation to prayer has grown into one of the most significant annual expressions of church unity in the UK. With 20,000 people engaged in the inaugural year and participation growing in 2025, organisers say this year's event marks a turning point from a movement in formation to a national moment of reckoning. Gathering under the rallying call of Gather, Remember, Return, a phrase that has become shorthand for what organisers describe as a generation-defining opportunity, National Week of Prayer 2026 is urging churches to repurpose existing prayer gatherings, calling individuals to gather as two, three or more in workplaces, on beaches and in parliaments across all four nations to host or attend prayer events during the nine-day period, and to intercede for families, communities, public life and spiritual awakening across the British Isles. We are now 4 days in to the National Week of Prayer, and joining us after this song is the vision architect helping to organise all of it, Kamesh Flynn.

0: He never has, he never will, or God will never fail. It's 9:30, and an absolute pleasure to welcome back to This Is My Story once more. It feels like we have a chat once a year, and there's very good reason for that, because we are in the midst of the third National Week of Prayer. We're joined by the vision architect who helps to coordinate everything that's going on, Kamesh Flynn. How are you doing this morning, Cam? You were up pretty early, judging by your emails.
1: I definitely was. There's a lot going on, Matt. Not enough hours in the day.
0: So would you usually be up before 6 a.m. Getting on with stuff, maybe spending some time with the Lord?
1: Yeah, I, you know, when the Holy Spirit nudges me, I definitely wake up and the first thing I do is listen to my Bible. So it's a great way to start the day. I love immersing myself in the Word before I hit the ground running. So that's how I started the day today, actually. And then I got on with some admin. So yeah, that's the way I like to do it. That's the order I like to do it in.
0: Yeah, but as you say, it's a really intense season at the moment. National Week of Prayer began on Saturday, but whilst me and some family and friends were celebrating at our house for my 50th birthday, we are now on the 14th of October. It's running through until this Sunday. So what's taken place so far that comes to mind?
1: Yeah. Well, firstly, happy 50th birthday. That is a big
0: thank
1: one.
0: You.
1: I'm glad you were celebrating on Saturday. I would say what I'm seeing happen and what I've witnessed happen is just the most remarkable thing, Matt. I just feel truly blessed and honored to be alive in these days where we're actually seeing this invisible God that we serve made visible through all of these gatherings happening up and down the UK right now. People gathering to pray, people opening their churches and their homes for hours so people can hold up our nation in prayer. So the tagline of the National Week of Prayer has always been, gather wherever you are, remember the good things God has done and continues to do, and return to Him. Zechariah 1 verse 3. That's the overriding theme. And what we do is encourage people to just go to the website, fill in a Zoom, a Google form, and tell us that you're either hosting something online or in person. And then it pops up on an interactive map with little fire flames around the UK. And you'll see now we have almost 200 gatherings of people who are doing just that, gathering, remembering, returning to the Lord. And so I've seen every day, I just see those little fire flames flickering more and more across the UK map, across the aisles, and it just absolutely fills my heart with joy, because what that is a visible manifestation of what I believe is a hunger that the Lord is birthing in us right now for truth and righteousness, to think on things that are true, noble, lovely, and right, to come together in community, to lift up our nation. Many of the citizens of this nation right now, I think, are feeling the distress our nation is in. And I think it's up to us as believers to show people that there is hope in a God who can actually bring restoration and order again. So I am hugely encouraged that people are really answering the call to lift up our nation in prayer. So I'm seeing that. I'm also seeing midday prayer calls that we host online. And what I love about this week that we do is, you know, I'm a policymaker, so I'm a totally evidence-based girl. Mm. I love to get the evidence from the places where they are truest. And the truest places you can find intelligence on how to pray is from the people who are at the coalface. So the way we structure the week is praying for family on Saturday. We prayed over education on Sunday, the third sector on Monday. Yesterday we prayed over business. Today we're praying over capital. And so it goes. Government tomorrow,

0: hour, you watch the Holy Spirit work, and everybody's praying in the same direction as he downloads how we should be praying and builds a oneness and a unity amongst us. It's really something miraculous, and I would say even supernatural in this day and age where disagreement is hard, is easy to come by, and agreement is hard to find. So I think the power of praying in agreement blesses the Lord's heart, and I think he actually inclines his ear to it more than anything. And so that's what I'm seeing. Yeah. that's the week so far.
1: I mean, God's word tells us that where there is unity, he will command a blessing. And when we look at some of the things that have been going on in the UK in recent years, I'm sure many people would say it feels like as a nation, we're more divided than we've ever been. I know that several of my friends are paying close attention to some of the decisions that Andy Burnham is making and some of the changes that he's trying to bring in. But we don't want to be looking to Andy Burnham to be the hope for the future of the UK. We want to be looking to the Lord, and we want to be praying in line with what his heart is for the UK and for the people of the UK. So what have maybe been some of the key pieces of intelligence that you've gathered so far through these prayer gatherings, Cam?
0: Oh, that is such a great question.
1: That we're allowed to know about, shall we say.
0: Yeah. Well, I mean, if anybody wants to be part of it, they can just dial in and hear it for themselves. I love how we've democratized this. You know, it really encourages me. So it really, truly, if anybody wants to be part of those Zoom calls, just dial in at midday. You will be very encouraged. Let me think and cast my mind back. I mean, I think education was such a highlight for me on Saturday because it can be quite an overwhelming thing to think about how God could redeem education. And at a systems level, there are so many systems that underwrite how we deliver on education in this land. But what really encouraged me was when we came together with leaders from across the education sector, by the end of the call, you know, I was actually even feeling a bit like, oh my goodness, Lord, this is such an insurmountable thing to overcome. How are we going to see children flourishing where, you know, there are definitely breaks in our system. We definitely have an overwhelmed system of education. Educators are, you know, definitely challenged right now listening to that call. And people can go back and listen to that if you want to. There's a playback feature. And yet by the end of it, actually, the Lord did something really beautiful. He started giving us a picture of the trees. And you know, in Revelation 22, it talks about the tree of life planted on either side of the river, which is a great mystery, isn't it? How can one singular tree of life mentioned in the Garden of Eden, how can that one singular tree be planted on either side of a river? And I remember asking the Lord for an explanation on this because it really perplexed me when I was studying Revelation. And what he showed me was beautiful. The roots actually connect the tree of life under the ground. And there's something about being connected under the ground that causes a forest to flourish. So you would have noticed the drought we had in the summer. If you looked out at the fields in the countryside, everything was dry and golden and ready to just set alight. But if you look beyond onto the horizon, you'd often see these incredibly lush green forests lining the horizon. And isn't that confusing? I mean, how could we be in a drought but the trees are all green? Well, the reason they're green, I don't know if you know this story, Matt, but it's a scientific principle that the roots are connected under the ground, and they have a silent communication system that if one tree is thirsty, they'll just quietly pass water to it. And that is why there's this even distribution amongst them that causes the whole tree and all the trees in the forest around them to flourish. And actually, there's something beautiful right now about being connected under the ground. And I think that is what the Lord is actually building on these calls, is we're finding people that are talking to each other. I mean, the education leaders I was with happened to be in person. We were at a conference together, and we didn't want to leave each other's company because there was something profound about being connected in our oneness around how we were praying. And that is actually how the Lord is going to bring redemption and change right now, is that if we find that agreement that the Lord blesses, he gives us pictures and he gives us metaphors and he gives us visions of what we're building towards. And so that was a great example, like a tangible example of how I think the Lord is actually bringing change in these days. There's lots more. Oh my goodness, business was yesterday. Business was incredible. We got so many insights about some of the challenges business in this country are facing, the regulatory environment, capital gains tax, you know, all of the things that are happening to farmers and land and agriculture, how vulnerable we are right now. I don't think people realize just

0: How much our farmers, who are really asset rich, but in many cases increasingly becoming cash poor as these taxes weigh in on them. You know, I think there is something to be said for going in prayer with that, because by the end of the call, there were people on the call repenting and changing their minds about how we as consumers contribute to farmers not being able to create these local supply chains, because we're so hard after, you know, the cheapest food. So we'll go to the supermarkets that are, you know, mass importing these very low cost foods, which make it impossible for farmers to meet their margins and to see the profit that they need to meet to keep going. And it's just like little shifts like that, Matt, that actually cause our audiences and those dialing in to go, oh, wow, we never made that connection before. And it's because these sector leaders are sharing that intelligence and really being honest about the challenges and how to pray. And then the Holy Spirit is kind of doing the rest and connecting the dots for us. And it's His kindness that leads us to repentance. Nobody says it. Nobody says, oh, you have to change your mind. You have to do. It's the kindness of the Holy Spirit that causes people in that quiet moment of meditation and reflection to go, hold on, what is my part to play in helping to restore the UK farming back to its, you know, the glory that the Lord wants to see it restored to? So those are some tidbits. You'll have to watch back the Zoom calls to see the rest and take away your own golden nuggets.
1: Brilliant. Well, I will mention the website again before our conversation ends, but it's very simple. It's just nationalweekofprayer.uk, where you can find all of this. I will mention the social media links as well. But it strikes me, Cam, that there may be people listening in today, and people like me now on the fifth floor of my life. I can remember when times were simpler, not just here in the UK, but in other parts of the world. When I used to go along to school, we would have a BBC assembly for schools, which had religious content. You know, my education was very much faith-based, not necessarily faith-led, but there were elements of faith that were part of school life. Community felt much more cohesive, as we maybe had celebration of events, marking a royal wedding, or maybe having a fete, or there being a carnival. There were times that people came together. And yet we've seen increases in population, increases in demand across every sector of the UK. And sadly, we've seen a breakdown in some of the community and some of the unity that we maybe experienced in the past. But if I believe I know God's heart is not just to restore what once was, but it's actually to take us to a much better place than we even remember. It's not about getting back to things, but looking to Him and looking to Him for our future. And what you've been describing there, Cam, through these prayer meetings, is that the Holy Spirit is clearly at work, drawing people together and being very specific, almost laser focused in how to pray about things. And that's why it's so important that we are informed on the things that we pray about. And I know that I won't be isolated in sometimes falling into the trap that prayer life might just be going through a list of requests, a bit of thanks, and a bit of saying sorry. But actually, if we're going to be intentional about growing in our relationship with God, we've got to really be informed about what to pray about, how to pray. And ultimately, the way to be informed is by partnering with the Holy Spirit, isn't it?
0: Yeah, 100%. So good. That's exactly right. And I think that's something else that's quite magical about the National Week of Prayer, is because it brings people together from all traditions, denominations. It's totally ecumenical. We love the way the Holy Spirit is actually making this oneness that we are building so attractive to so many. If anybody's around in Westminster tomorrow, we've got the God's Chapel service. You'll see it on display tomorrow, the glory of the Lord when we come together. We'll have all those sector leaders I've described praying over the areas of influence that they have. And then we've got all the vicars and the Orthodox priest from the Greek Orthodox Church and a Catholic minister all coming together to show unity. And that, you know, that oneness, Matt, I mean, I think the Holy Spirit is hungry for that because Jesus is coming back for a unified bride. And there is so much more that is dividing us than brings us together right now. And Jesus said in John 17, verse 21, Lord, may they know the joy of the oneness that we share, the Holy Spirit, the Father, and Jesus, so that the world may know that you sent me. And there's something about bearing his name well in these days as the bride of Christ that I feel we're kind of missing a beat on. Because even if you think about the Christian nationalism debate that's roaring at the moment, not just, you know, from people who are not Christians, but from within the church, there is so much division on this right now. Mm-hmm. And it really grieves me. It actually just brings me to tears when I think about the people I've spoken to who can't even be in the same room as other people who are Christians. And if I think of both of them at the same time, I think what incredible men of God. But there are these subtle things that are actually creating breakdowns in relationship right now. And somehow we've got to push past what the world is trying to teach us to do, which is to go into these silos and think, you know, even the algorithms we were talking about just now before the call, you know, even the way that, you know, the internet forces us into these silos. It's almost like we have to really rise above it. And as you say, partner with the Holy Spirit and say, how do we fight for the oneness right now? Lord, what are you putting in our hands to be one so that when you come back, we are beautiful. We are a beautiful bride on display for the rest of the world. And that is our fight right now in the UK as the church. We need to arise one. We need to fight. If we are feeling anger or hate towards a brother, we need to say to the Holy Spirit, what do I need to look at in my heart that's actually causing this rift? And how do we build back? You know, Jeremiah talks about tearing down. And Jeremiah 1, I love this so much. Like the Lord says to him, you are called to the nations. You are called to tear down, to uproot, and then to build and, you know, build up again. And I think that's what the National Week of Prayer is starting to help facilitate, is tearing down wrong ways of thinking, wrong ways of relating, the disunity, and then asking the Lord, Father, how do we partner with you, Holy Spirit, to rebuild, and what do you want our emphasis to be upon? So I'm just loving that process, Matt. It's really incredible. And by the way, if people wanted to come to the God's Chapel service, we're broadcasting it for the first time. So anyone from anywhere around the world or around the UK can dial in and watch this unity on display, which I'm really excited about tomorrow. So yeah.
1: It's incredibly exciting. And I know a certain co-presenter of mine that will be absolutely tuned in for that. I'm assuming that the link is available through the National Week of Prayer website.
0: Absolutely. We'll have the broadcast link up. Absolutely.
1: Fantastic. Yeah. And add to that, there's still the midday prayer calls that are going to be continuing today and subsequent days through until Sunday. But how's it all going to culminate for 2026?
0: Oh, that's a good question. I mean, tomorrow's service is kind of our flagship service because it's the one we're most intentional. It's not up to us to host the gatherings. We very much leave it to everyone around the UK because we're trying to not centralize prayer, right? This is about rallying the priesthood of believers to stand in their anointing, their gifting, their calling, and to say, you know, you guys know your land and your piece of geography better than anyone. So you pray where you are. I mean, the Jersey guys are living testament in the island. They are literally, they started a prayer breakfast 3 years ago with less than 20 people joining. And now they have, I was invited this year. They had a full church of leaders. The governor of Jersey was there, the deputy bailiff. They were just incredible leaders and from across the sectors, the CEO of one of the biggest banks in Jersey. And they are seeing incredible transformation from standing up in their area to stand up and pray. So I am seeing a culmination starting to happen around and the Isle of Man. They've been, you know, praying for 40 days in the lead up to the National Week of Prayer in faith that the election would turn well for them. And I just got a great message from our lead intercessor there saying, thank you, Lord. You know, we've got this incredible candidate. We really believe that this is the God's man for the hour. These are the stories we are seeing. We're starting to see answers to prayer. The Jersey guys said to me that one of the ministers said to me, you know, they started off with one or two people praying 3 years ago. Now they've got 10 ministers praying in their parliament. And that is a huge percentage of the ministers in Jersey. Yeah. So, you know, the culmination to me, Matt, is the answers to prayer. It is just incredible that we have put our faith in the Lord. This invisible God we serve is starting to make himself manifest to all of the people who are praying around and about the UK. And I think that is what we can look forward to, is the anticipation that every time we pray, every time we lay ourselves down and say, Lord, how can we change our hearts? What do we need to repent of? How do we turn back to you, Father God, from where we've departed? He really listens and bends down and answers what our deepest heart's desires are. So I would encourage people to, you know, you have a way that you are going to imagine this culminating. Put that towards the Lord. Put him to the test. Ask him for the hard stuff in and around you and see what he's going to do with your faith.
1: Wow. And I guarantee your faith will be built. I want to encourage you. We've still got 4 more days after today of the National Week of Prayer. You can get involved in these midday prayer meetings as well as joining the God Chapel service live tomorrow. Just head to nationalweekofprayer.uk. If you're on Instagram, National Week of Prayer, and on Facebook, National Week of Prayer UK. If you'd like any of those links, do send me a WhatsApp or an email and I will make sure that I connect you with all the information that you might need. But before I let you go, Cam, I know we're right in the middle of National Week of Prayer 2026. Are there any plans in place for next year?
0: Oh, great question. I think the Lord has something up his sleeve. I mean, I was just in Singapore 2 weeks ago. And this will massively, blow your mind because it certainly blows my mind. And, you know, we went actually to learn about, you know, the 3.2 billion people who are unreached with the gospel in that part of the world, which is actually pretty shocking.
1: Yeah.
0: I think we've actually been fed incorrect information that we think everybody's been reached with the gospel. Oh, no, there are many more people who still need to hear the good news. And those are hard to reach places because many of them actually don't have the access to the gospel because of the anti-conversion laws. You aren't allowed to proselytize. What really challenged me, Matt, was, you know, we prayed before the conference with the founder of SG500, and then they heard our story about National Week of Prayer in the UK. Then they invited us to the panel, and we shared the story of how this little remnant started 3 years ago with just 12 organizations. Now we're 50 organizations calling the nation to pray, and 70 if you include all the influencers. And through this movement of prayer happening, the Lord is starting to do something. Like we didn't have any talk of quiet revival when we started 3 years ago. There was no talk of young Christian people returning to church. And so to be able to share that news and to be able to share that since we've prayed 3 years ago, so many other prayer movements have emerged to keep the flame alight during the year, massively encouraged people because they are not getting this news from the media. People in Asia and across are getting the bad news. They're not getting the God news. And so what they said to us by the end of it, we met with a minister. She just was a Christian and she just said, oh my goodness, can the Commonwealth join you? Because actually, if it wasn't for you guys, we wouldn't have our faith. Mm. And we've been really worried about you guys. We just get the terrible, shocking news and we think you guys have lost your way. But if you lose your way, we will lose our way. So can we join you in the National Week of Prayer? And so how incredible, what an amazing God-sized idea for Commonwealth nations to dial in and join us during this week of prayer. And I think that's something on the cards for next year. And that's partly why we're broadcasting the services to slowly test if this is actually something we can do in unity with them. And so that is being discussed as well as with God TV. They really want to help us grow our audience. We've got Saudi's media from, you know, the US also just supporting us to get the message out that we can pray, we can see societal transformation. If we engage the sector leaders the way we are, we can create rhythms of prayer in our nation. That is something these guys are really saying we need to start thinking about over the next 3 years, more intentionally. How do we grow our reach? So watch this space, Matt. And wow. Just the last thing I'll say is it's not too late to host a gathering, friends. If you want to, just 2 to 3 people to pray is super powerful wherever you are. So do go to our website and sign up to host a gathering. The more the merrier. Thanks, Matt.
1: It has been a pleasure, Cam. And if you would like the details, as I mentioned, of how you can join in with this week's National Week of Prayer, do get in touch with me. But to take us that little bit closer to 10 o'clock right now, this is Matthew West with Don't Stop Praying.

So encouraging to hear from Kamesh Flynn, the vision architect for the National Week of Prayer. God is on the move, and that's not completely down to National Week of Prayer. God will do what God is going to do. But you have my full permission. 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Just head to nationalweekofprayer.uk to do that. We're going to get the latest news from James Morris now after Epic Love Story.

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1: UCB News at 10 o'clock. I'm James Morris. The family of a man killed by a tiger at a zoo in Doncaster say it's up for the coroner to decide what part his mental illness played in his death. In a statement, relatives of William Chapman claim he was prescribed strong medication. Questions remain over how the 23-year-old was able to get into the animal's enclosure at Yorkshire Wildlife Park on Saturday. Dr. Campbell Mearns, an expert in zoology.
2: The nature of the boundary of the enclosure is determined by the species that's in there, and also the expectation that generally people are not going to try and enter the enclosure. There are some zoos that do need their standards to be improved. Yorkshire Wildlife Park is not one of them.
1: Around 600,000 people are now without power after Russian strikes hit Ukraine overnight. Volodymyr Zelensky says 39 ballistic missiles and 120 attack drones hit energy infrastructure in Kyiv and Kharkiv. That's despite Donald Trump claiming there was a 60-day energy ceasefire in place. The Ukrainian leader says the overnight strikes show ostentatious disrespect towards the US. The leader of the Catholic Church in England and Wales is praying for Pope Leo after the pontiff's lung surgery yesterday. Archbishop Richard Moth is calling on the church to join him in asking for the 71-year-old leader to be restored to full health. Following a diagnosis of cancer, the Pope's expected to stay in hospital for a week. And prosecutors will begin laying out their case against Russell Brand as his trial gets properly underway shortly. The comedian and recent Christian convert denies rape and sexual assault allegations against six women between 1999 and 2009. Sky's crime correspondent Martin Brunt explains what today is likely to look like.
3: We'll get the opening speech from the prosecutor, which will be a broad outline of the evidence against, as the prosecution sees it, the evidence against Russell Brand. And we might get some indication in that opening statement about the kind of witnesses we're going to hear from.
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4: From the Bible, I can do everything through him who gives me strength. Philippians 4:13.

Maverick City Music with Promises. It's 6 minutes past 10. A very good morning to you if you're just joining me. It's Matt keeping you company for today's This Is My Story. And if you have just tuned in, you missed the conversation with Cam Flynn from National Week of Prayer. But don't you worry, you can find all the details at nationalweekofprayer.uk. Midday prayer calls happening, and tomorrow a service being broadcast live from the God's Chapel in London. But today I'm asking, what was the last prayer meeting that you went to or were involved in? Annabella got in touch a little earlier to say the last prayer group I was in was this morning on a prayer call group. The early bird gets his word. That's right, that. Very, very true. And as Cam was sharing, the first thing she does when she gets up is listen to God's word. Sets her up for the day. Steph's also been in touch and says, my last prayer meeting was on Sunday morning. But quite early on Sunday morning, or is it late Saturday? I mean, strictly early Sunday morning, 1 till 2am, Steph and her fiance joined a church in the United States of America called 2819 or 2819, and they watched their service online. Well, they called an hour of prayer to everyone around the world. She says it was very touching and a powerful hour. We felt the presence of God very strongly during that. But what about you? What was the last prayer meeting, prayer gathering, or prayer call you were involved in? Send a WhatsApp to 01782 922220. Email matt@ucb.co.uk, or you can comment on the UCB2 Facebook group post.

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And just a reminder, there is a worship room session available with Hope Stream Worship on the UCB Player app in the videos section and also on the UCB Media YouTube channel. But Christine got in touch a little earlier asking me for the email address for prayer breakthrough, which I have provided to her, but it seems like the optimal time to mention this week's prayer breakthrough. Of course, Abby is going to be your host this week, as no one other than Anne Henderson is on holiday this week, so things are sounding fairly normal in terms of who's on what show at the moment. But I can tell you that Abby will be hosting Prayer Breakthrough on Thursday, which is tomorrow, of course, and she's set to be joined by Sammy Jordan. Now, Sammy's been part of Prayer Breakthrough for several years. They would love to pray with and for you. So fill out the form at ucb.co.uk/breakthrough or email your request or your testimony of answered prayer to breakthrough@ucb.co.uk.

0: Behold, he comes from Collins Bunjira here on the Home of Hope and Worship. Where still to come during this hour, we have a brand new song for this month from Natasha Zimbaro called Magnitude. We're going to be hearing about a specific journey that some classic cars have been making through Wales recently. And up next, our classic praise track for today, brought to us courtesy of United.
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5: Hi, this is Gaynor van der Hagen, Christian author and Bible study group leader of Equippers Church, Surrey. Not many people know who Albert McMakin was, but he persuaded Billy Graham to attend a rally with evangelist Mordecai Ham, where he got saved. Billy's salvation ultimately led to millions finding faith in Jesus. That's the power of one life transformed. It's time for you to step out and share your faith, understanding the profound difference one person can make. Don't let the fear of what others think about you keep you silent. Instead, consider Jesus' heart for them. He longs for everyone to know His love and find salvation. Now is harvest time. Do what you are responsible for in your sphere, and let God do the rest.

bringing back many memories for me. That was today's classic praise track, The Stand by United, which was written by Joel Houston and was first released on March the 11th in 2006 on the live album United with Stand by Hillsong United. It was actually recorded live on my birthday just after I'd become a dad for the first time, the 8th of October 2005 at Encounter Fest and the Hillsong Convention Centre in Australia. United We Stand was the seventh live contemporary worship album from the group, reaching number 28 on the ARIA charts in Australia. The lyrics focus on creation, Jesus sacrificing himself for human failure and shame, and a response of total personal surrender and awe. Those key lyrics on the chorus: "So I'll stand with arms high and heart abandoned in awe of the one who gave it all. I'll stand, my soul, Lord, to you surrendered. All I am is yours." Over the years, the song has been translated into multiple languages, including Spanish, as well as Swedish, Russian, Indonesian, Korean, Portuguese, and German. It's also featured on numerous Hillsong compilations and live projects like the iHeart Revolution, Live in Miami, and the People Tour, as well as covered by artists such as Hallel Music. That was today's classic praise track. And now for something we're still getting to know. As promised, it's Natasha Zimbaro with Magnitudes.

0: classic cars like a Fiat 500 and a 1957 Porsche have followed a new Welsh pilgrimage route. It included visiting ancient churches, which are part of the Lewy Burr Cadfan. Organisers say it often helps people to slow down and support those looking for peace. Vicky Gibbons from UCB News started by asking Andy Sherratt from Revs Community what his favourite vintage set of wheels is.
1: I guess for me, it has to be the classic Mini. I mean, there's loads of others, but I've always been a Mini fan and nearly always had one in my life as well. So, or more.
2: I was going to say, and there's so many different types of Minis over the decades as well. So, Revs Community, what exactly is this?
1: Revs, it really is a community, and I've got kind of that's very important, but it's a community based around cars primarily, actually founded by Reverend Adam Gompertz, who was an ex-car designer and total petrolhead, I guess is the simple way to put it. And so it's bringing community together centred around cars with faith as part of it, but not an essential element of it, if that makes sense. So it's kind of, if people want to be involved with faith of any sort, but Church of England or whatever, then that's great. But if they don't, they can still be part of the community.
2: So you talk about community, and I mean, even as we look back on 2026, there have been so many studies this year about the need for so many to find this sense of belonging as well. Community for you guys, is it just about showing off some of the classic vehicles and maybe problem solving how you look after them, or what else is encountered as part of your community?
1: It's a lot of it is about the people, actually, as much as cars.

0: and bringing cars and people together very much. And yeah, the cars are part of it, and it tends to be a lot of classic cars, but we're not exclusive. You know, if somebody comes along in a brand new car, that's fantastic as well. It's just having people together. And it originated, Adam used a local church. To be fair, I can't remember if it was his own one, and just had a car meet in the car park, and it kind of grew a bit from there for it. So there's five community groups that meet on that sort of basis now, plus a massive online community we've got that started in 2020 when people couldn't meet in car parks in the same way.
1: So, Andy, describe to us what was taking place last week and kind of over the weekend as well.
0: It was our sixth pilgrim tour. So kind of cheating on the pilgrimage by driving rather than walking, I guess, is the thing. But we've done it. We've had two, predominantly they've been in North Wales, but we had a couple in South Wales. And following, so the first one followed, or the first two, three followed roughly the pilgrim route across the North Wales coast, down to Bardsey Island, and things. And then, so using lots of minor little roads, we've got a fantastic guy, John Kiff, who sets the route, and he's managed to do different routes each time. But this year was a little bit different. It was all based in Crickieth, and based on, and the name has gone from me, a new pilgrim route that there is now that heading there. So both nights were in Crickieth and went west one day and east the other day. So yeah, we had 20 cars involved. Unfortunately, I couldn't make it this year, which was a real shame, but I've been following their progress. They've all had a fantastic time with some great weather and some fantastic company. You know, the comments last night in the Facebook groups are about how many laughs everybody's had, how fantastic it was talking together, and some incredibly scenic views they've had as well.
1: And what's it meant for you, the impact on your own life?
0: I got involved back in 2020 because Adam, not able to do his community meets at churches, did car shows online, on Facebook, on the Facebook groups. And I watched I think I just watched lots of it. People did 10-minute slots about cars and their lives, and Adam did a few other things. And I watched some of those. And I'm not sure, maybe foolishly volunteered myself to do. And so I did, I can't remember how many there were now, but I know I did two or three talks about my cars. And I'd done the pilgrim tours, got involved. We've been doing a project, Revs Restoration, which has been based around restoration of a 1975 Land Rover, but also with that thought of restoration of people.
2: I still dream of driving a classic VW Beetle, but I will let that dream lie. 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

0: God is good.
1: God is good all the time. Thank you, Austin French, for that reminder. So today we're talking prayer meetings and the last one that you were involved in. Sheila from Corby says, morning, Matt. The last prayer meeting I was involved in was yesterday when I met for our monthly prayer triplet lunch. Very nice. Food and fellowship with prayer involved. Sounds brilliant. She says, we also have a prayer meeting every Sunday evening at church. Very glad to hear that. Yeah, there's a regular prayer meeting at our church on a Wednesday evening, as well as prayer before the service, of course, as is the case in many churches across the nations, I am sure. But what about you? When was the last time you were involved in a prayer meeting? Do let me know. You can WhatsApp 01782 922220, comment on the UCB2 Facebook group, or ping me an email.

0: So a tiny bit of background information. The majority of guests that join us on This Is My Story have to provide a completed form that gives us a bit of their backstory. And I can safely say that our second guest on today's This Is My Story has quite a tale to tell of their life up to the point of meeting Jesus and how they're now serving Jesus in Birmingham City. Their name, Francis. And their role, a missionary with Birmingham City Mission.
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3: This is Salam. I serve the Lord in the Middle East with Help the Persecuted at http.org/UCB. I recently visited an underground church in Morocco that had requested 10 Bibles. I told the minister that I can bring New Testaments only. He said, actually, we need both. On the border, I was picked up and searched. I know the Bible is not allowed in. So I became scared of the consequences and prayed that the officers will have short-term blindness, so they won't see the 10 Bibles. When visiting the church of 15 members, I realized they have only one Bible that is falling apart. Actually, a member brought it with him because they take turns in borrowing it. The risk was worth it. The Word of God is worth reading.

Matt Barrow bringing us to 4 minutes to 11 o'clock with Build My Life. David Peake will have the latest UCB news for us after Leland has taken us there. This is Better Word.

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1: UCB News at 11 o'clock. I'm David Peake. Around 600,000 people in Ukraine are without power after Russian drone and missile attacks overnight. Volodymyr Zelensky claims they hit crucial energy infrastructure in Kyiv and Kharkiv in violation of a ceasefire proposed by Donald Trump. The Ukrainian leader will visit Downing Street today for talks with the Prime Minister in a show of support after the US President's diesel deal with Moscow. Josh McAllister's a government minister.
2: No one wants to be in a position where the US is such a big player, is making decisions that make the Ukrainian position that much more difficult. So what we want to do is support President Zelensky.
1: A body has been found in the search for three men who were on board a fishing boat that went missing off the coast of the Isle of Lewis last night. Emergency services were called to the port of Ness at around 11:35 after the vessel failed to return to shore. Extensive searches for the other missing men are continuing, involving teams from the police, Coast Guard and RNLI. The inquest into the death of a pastor at this summer's Big Church Festival has been formally opened. 40,000 people were at the Whiston Estate in August when a structure collapsed. Reverend James D. Castiglione is the local vicar near to the West Sussex venue.
3: Big Church Festival team have just been outstanding in responding to this. Proactively, swiftly. So it's been really incredible to witness, in the midst of horrific tragedy, just what people have risen up to do and respond with.
1: The Postal Workers Union claims Royal Mail is on the brink of collapse and is calling for an emergency meeting with the government to discuss its future. The Communication Workers Union says the company's new delivery model should be paused, claiming workloads are unmanageable. Royal Mail insists its restructuring plan is 90% complete and that it's continuing to see positive results. And a new dinosaur has been discovered from a fossil found on the Isle of Wight. The long-clawed predator, which was the size of a large tiger, has been identified from a skull which was overlooked for more than 100 years. That's the latest UCB News.
4: From the Bible. But you are a chosen people, a royal priesthood, a holy nation, God's special possession, that you may declare the praises of him who called you out of darkness into his wonderful light. 1 Peter 2:9.

It's 6 minutes past 11. This Is My Story is the name of the show. Matt Brown is the name of this presenter. And our second guest on today's This Is My Story is called Frances Williamson. Now, Frances had a slightly different upbringing, a lot of time in some of the top boarding schools, but he actually left school early and, it could be said, went on a bit of a rampage of sorts, seeing what life had to offer. It was when he was travelling through the United States of America that he came to personal faith in Jesus. He's going to be sharing that story and why he is so passionate and now involved in sharing the grace of God with people across the city of Birmingham as a missionary with Birmingham City Mission. Frances joins us straight after this next song.

0: Taylor with All About Jesus. And of course, I would say 95% of the content that you hear on UCB2 Radio is all about Jesus. We're certainly coming from a place of seeking to serve God and be led by His Holy Spirit, bringing the transforming power of God's Word over the airwaves, as well as through our Instagram and Facebook from time to time. And the first line of that song, when they ask me my testimony, I'm going to tell them about Jesus. That is certainly the case for the testimony that we're going to hear this morning. We're being joined by Birmingham City Mission missionary Francis Williamson. How are you this morning, Francis? You're obviously indoors for this conversation, but quite often you'll be out and about in Birmingham, won't you?
1: Yes, good morning, Matt. Yes, that's right. Our work is to be out on the street or on the roads in the district, knocking doors and talking to people and making the most of all the opportunities that are there before us.
0: Now, I've heard many stories from people over the years when someone has knocked on their door or on their parents' door, they've heard the gospel and they've responded to it. People like Steve Uppel have shared stories like that with me, as well as guests that I've had in the studio. But be safe to say, that wasn't the case for you when you were growing up. No one knocked on the door of your parents' house and, you know, shared the gospel with them. Tell us a bit about your upbringing so we can get some context as to the beginning of your journey of faith.
1: Yes, that certainly would have been very unlikely, because I spent my childhood largely overseas. We had a house in Hampshire, but my father worked in the Foreign Office in the British Council, which was set up after the war to promote British cultural interests with various countries around the world. So I was born in Spain, and then we moved to Istanbul, to Germany, Frankfurt, and then to Istanbul, Copenhagen. And prior to that, my father had been in Austria and Greece. So we as a family, I'm one of six, we were used to traveling from country to country. And then going back to school in England, which meant that we were kind of at ease wherever we were, and we were used to traveling. And in those days, we were put on planes as children and picked up the other end, which was an interesting experience. And in those days, you could even go and see, into the cockpit and see what's going on there. So it's, things have changed a bit. Mm. So it was a very privileged background. We went to some good schools, and then used to fly back on holidays to wherever we happened to be living at the time.
0: So quite a different upbringing than some of our listeners might have had, certainly from my own upbringing in the Derbyshire Dales. Would you say that it was in part because of your upbringing, time spent in boarding school, then holidays in different countries wherever the family was based, that had an impact on your behaviour during your teenage years?
1: Well, yes. It's a very much an era of contrast for me, because I had this good upbringing. We all went to the best schools, boarding schools in England. And yet I was not a very good student, and I messed around a lot. And I understand from members of my family that when I left at 16, which was something nobody did in those schools, I was told that I jumped before I was pushed. So I'd always liked engineering. I'd always liked taking things to pieces and trying to fix things. And so I ran off from a very privileged background to the shop floor to put on green overalls as a 16-year-old. So I left school at 16, I left home at 16, and then I went to live 120 miles away. And going on the shop floor with people very different from my background, I was really quite ashamed, and I sort of cut off connections with my family, and I tried to adjust everything to fit in with my new apprentice colleagues. Looking back, I can see how that experience working in a factory on the shop floor was very useful to what I'm doing now. It's useful to what I'm doing now. But then it was quite a shock. And for me, I felt very liberated. I left school, you know, wide-eyed on my 16th birthday, wanting to tap into whatever this world had to offer. And when I went to join lots of young lads, we all had kind of the same aim, really, to go out and to drink and to do what we wanted to do, to make the most of our young lives.
0: Mm. And certainly what you're sharing there, Francis, I think is about trying to perhaps carve out an identity for yourself, which we know is so important for young people during the teenage years, that they're trying to discover, who am I? Who do I want to be? And of course, you're going to be influenced by the people that are around you. And there would have been a lot of expectation upon you in terms of being at boarding school. So to be thrust into a completely different environment, and as you say, to kind of cast off some of your past so far, family connections, and try and embed yourself into this new culture and this new way of life, I would imagine that in some ways it was quite a rapid process that you transformed in order to fit into the culture around you. Would that be fair to say?
1: Well, you're quite right, Matt. It was very much a culture of conforming, and I was very quick to try and conform. But you're right, I was trying to work out just what it was all about and what my who I was and how I should live. And I looked around at how everyone else that I was working with used to live, and they were all living for themselves. And I thought, well, mate, you know, I've never seen anything other than that, so I would just do the same as them. And I just wanted to do it kind of worse than them, almost, to prove myself, to make myself somebody, by drinking more or whatever it was. And I still, looking back, I could see that at the age of 16, I left school with some conscience. But by the time I was 21, much of that had gone and been worn away. In those days, living in a kind of small town, it was kind of disco era. And we used to go out a lot at night, go to discos and drink far too much and do lots of silly things. But I remember sort of often walking back home in the early hours, just feeling so miserable and so empty and so confused about what life was all about. You know, I'd done all the things that seemed to make people happy. And I must say, some of my friends, they did seem to be happy with that. But for me, there was just something not there, you know, and that was really grievous. And you know, I felt a bit suicidal on a number of occasions. So it was a time of tension and wrestling, really, with who I saw myself to be.
0: And what you described there, that sense of emptiness following a night out, recognizing that although you were searching for excitement and meaning in cars and through going out and travel, it wasn't giving you a sense of fulfillment, really. You were thinking, there must be more to life than this. And I guess you'd be starting to look at the people around you and go, well, they seem to be okay as they are. They're working for the weekend, they're living for themselves, and they seem quite content. And yet, you described their feeling really low and perhaps thinking there must be more than this. And so you started to explore some alternative spirituality, I guess, in a search to try and find some meaning, didn't you?
1: I think, well, initially I wanted to prove myself through material things, and that was the age when we all had motorbikes, so I had to have the fastest motorbike. And then a friend introduced me to American cars, so I had to have one of those as well, and that had to be special, you know. So on the material side of things, I was trying to prove myself. But then I came to the end of the apprenticeship and realised that actually I hadn't achieved so much academically, and I was a little bit designed to carry on and do a bit more. And so at the last minute, a friend and myself, we were accepted for Southbank Polytechnic, which is the university now just south of the river in London, at Elephantine Castle. So we set off there in this minivan right at the start of the course, moved to London, left the small town, and managed to progress academically. But at the same time, the same issues were still there. And I suppose what changed for me moving to London was that I was quite quickly introduced to taking drugs. And I thought through the drug taking, I'd sort of entered into a kind of spiritual dimension to life. And so I explored that, believing that the answers were within. Mm. And I just needed to delve within. And I recognizing that we're spiritual beings, recognizing that this is an other dimension. And yet they weren't happy years, really. I had a set of friends. We all had these muscle cars, and we used to go street cruising, Chelsea Cruise, and other things around London. And we used to take drugs a fair bit. But I went through a period of unemployment, and really feeling, you know, 3 or 4 years in London, still nothing there. So that caused me to think, well, perhaps, you know, with my interest in American cars, I can go to, in drag racing, I can go to America. Maybe that's the answer, you know. So that's what I did in the spring, and headed off. The idea was to have a job in Purdue University in Indianapolis, but actually I arrived there in the cold, damp March and didn't really want to do that. So I bought a car and headed to the sun in Florida, and then ended up spending 6 months as a pizza man delivering pizzas to the spring breakers who came down to Daytona Beach. And I suppose my life at that point was in a moral low, and again, a pervading emptiness was there. And after 6 months, I thought, well, having, you know, I'd kind of moved there, I'd settled to some degree.
0: Yeah.
1: And I thought, I'll head west, as they say. So I went across, got in my car, slept in the boot, drove across to the west coast. And a week into the journey, I arrived in Dallas one Saturday afternoon. And a couple of people stopped me in the street. And I could see them coming. They were over the other side of the square, and I was trying to avoid them. But they met me on the street corner and spoke to me about the things of Jesus, which was not what I was expecting to hear. So is my microphone still working okay?
0: It is, yeah, certainly. And I know that prior to that meeting in Dallas, whilst you were traveling across America, you ended up in a conversation with a Baptist minister's wife in Charleston. Is that correct? Who explained the gospel to you for the first time ever. What was your response to that? Because considering you've already said you got to a point where really your conscience has eroded, you are living your life, trying to find some meaning, trying to find some purpose. You've gone to America, you've got yourself a car. You're surviving at the moment. And then this lady comes along and tells you about what Jesus did for you for the first time. What was your initial response?
1: Well, it's interesting because I work with young people now, and I say to them, it's a great privilege to hear the gospel and what the Lord can do in a person. And yet, I had gone through life from England, and I reached the age of 24, and yet I've never met a Christian. I've never met somebody who was different and lived differently. And so when I turned up at this house looking for someone to stay, I'd been given a list of addresses. You know, if you're ever in this area and you need some help, you know, try this address. So I turned up, and it turned out to be the Baptist minister and his wife, and they were just going out. They said, come back later and we'll put you up. And she, over breakfast, was looking for a cue to start a conversation about spiritual things. So I said, you know, without knowing anything about this, I said, well, there seems to be lots of churches around here. And that was her cue to then share for the first time in my life a very simple explanation of the gospel and what Jesus had come to do and all that he achieved through the cross. So that was a very meaningful moment. They gave me some literature. I threw that in the back of the car and didn't read it for those 6 months in Daytona. And yet the Lord was very patient and gracious with me to give me this second opportunity to hear from these two who were working as missionaries in Christ for the Nations in the district of Dallas. And they were coming in to talk to people, waifs and strays like me, wanderers. And I was really impressed because they just seemed to have what I'd be looking for. Mm. They didn't have the frills and the externals, but they just had that settlement, that peace of mind, that confidence. And they spoke to me about Jesus, who is not just a historical figure, but was alive today, living, calling people to himself for real life. So that left a mark. And they very kindly invited me for lunch the next day. So there was hospitality there. And having been on the road a week, part of me was very keen for that. Mm. On the other hand, I was quite shy and hesitant. So they gave me their address and said, come along for lunch tomorrow morning. And this was Sunday morning. So I drove out to that district, DeSoto. I remember sitting at McDonald's, humming and ahhing, should I, shouldn't I? And I was very nervous about knocking their door. But I went there, they took me in, they spoke about how he'd become a Christian as a drug dealer in prison, and shared his testimony with me. And then they took me along to their afternoon service in a large hall full of people dancing around, if I remember rightly, designed for visitors. And we had put our hand up and everything, which was terrible. Designed for people who didn't know anything. And so there was a gospel message there. I can't remember the details. I probably can't remember the details because I started to cry a lot and I felt really quite overwhelmed with something that I'd never confronted before, never seen before. Mm. And what had left an impression in that conversation the day before was just how selfish I'd been and how I'd been pushing away how God's goodness, and particularly Jesus coming to suffer and to die on the cross. Had he done that for me when I was just so contemptuous and ignoring of the things of God and of him? And so I was quite struck by that conviction of my selfishness, really. And so I cried a lot through that service. And then we went out and said goodbye by the car, and they did what Americans often do, which is to pray, because I headed off on my journey the next 2 weeks to California. And they gave me a New Testament, which I still have on my shelf here.
0: Yeah.
1: I knew something had happened. I knew there'd been a change within me. And being obsessed by music, I thought, well, I'll put on my favorite music. But something's happened. It's a profound moment. You know, I want to see what's happening here. And I put on my favorite music for those particular moments, and it just felt flat. It felt like it was just coming from the next room. Mm. As I drove off in the car, it somehow had lost all its power. All the things looking, you know, from that time onwards, all the things that had a hold on me lost their power. And at the same time, there seemed to be somebody there. I didn't hear voices in my head or see anything, but there just seemed to be somebody there who I could call my loving father. I used to listen to a lot of David Bowie, and he did a song called Somebody Up There Loves Me. Suddenly those words just became very real as that somebody up there, my loving father in heaven, was there with me. And so with my sins forgiven and now in the presence of God there with me, I was full of joy and euphoria. It was quite a dramatic change point that Sunday afternoon those years ago. And as I say, they gave me the New Testament. So I used to pull off, it was rather sunny time of year, so you just pull off the road, lie on the grass, and read through this New Testament, and cried my way through as I hadn't just met the person behind the ink there. And suddenly all these words were just bouncing up at me. They were real living words. Mm. And suddenly my kind of interest in the things before waned, and now there was this wonderful new relationship with Jesus. They also gave me Rita Nightingale's Freed for Life, and this is a lady who'd become a Christian through being found herself in prison in the Far East, I think Thailand, and that was her story. So I read through that book as well, which was had a real impact on me. A change point I can clearly look back on and see how I was before. I carried on that journey across, really my whole reason for being in America gone. That was not what I was expecting to find.
0: Yeah.
1: The last thing about what I thought when I would be Jesus, I'd looked everywhere else, but not there. And he had sought me out. And it certainly wasn't me searching for him. I was searching for something. And yeah. I used to go into churches and sit there in quietness, wondering what it was all about. In fact, the previous night I'd slept in a car in a church car park. So I used to go into churches occasionally and just enjoy the solitude. But I've just come out the same person. Nothing changed. A wonderful place that came on that day.
0: Yeah. Well, thank God for that moment where you got to hear the conversion story of that couple that you met in Dallas. Thank God for their hospitality and for inviting you along to that service where, you know, I don't want to put words in your mouth, Francis, but it feels to me like that conscience that had worn away was reawakened. You recognized your need for a savior and you had an opportunity to repent, to experience the joy of the Lord and grow in your assurance that you now belonged to God. Rather than looking in other places, here's the one that you look to. Then we're going to take a short break for a song from a gentleman who I happen to know is travelling from the United States over to the UK in the next 48 hours. He's going to be in Lincoln this coming weekend at a live church. This is new for the month of October from Lloyd Nix, and it's called Can't Take My Eyes Off Heaven.

0: and as a child of God.
1: That's what he mentioned before the break, that conscience. And it seemed like everything was just being reset, restarted, and awakened. The conscience that was seriously damaged and worn away was back with a vengeance. I was feeling very convicted about so many things. I was quite quick to respond by crying. That continued on for some time, actually. I used to cry through sermons, and that's one of my regrets. I don't do that as much as I used to. But it was very much a new experience. I didn't really say much about Christian infants in my family when I was growing up. We were kind of nominal Anglican. Casey used to go to church, but there was no Christian teaching in our family. We were all scattered in different directions as soon as the opportunity. We weren't together that often, as the reasons I've said. So my father was a very quiet man. I believe he was a Christian, but he was very private. My mother never spoke to me about these things. So it was fairly a clean sheet in terms of sort of understanding about God that I was picking up from this New Testament. There wasn't a lot to correct or remove in terms of my understanding of God, except, of course, that he wasn't the New Age God that I was looking for. He was this wonderful, transcendent, loving Saviour who came into this world to seek and to save people like me. And I was very conscious of the fact that he had done that, and it was very personal and very real. And I've never for a moment since that day doubted his presence with me. It's been a walk that's been tough at many times, and in one sense Christian life is a mixture of those things constantly.
0: But
1: a very joyful experience and euphoric, and I carried on across to Los Angeles, and then went up to San Francisco, and then, as I say, my whole reason for being in America evaporated. So I left my car there and headed back to England. And I've been living in Bath, had a flat in Bath, used to work in a pub in Bath. So I went back to that. And I remember, you know, from that time onwards, I was telling my family, each one, I was telling my friends one by one about the Lord and what he'd done. And that's a really key time, isn't it? Because when you're newly converted, you still have all these connections with your old friends. Some of them started to read the Bible. Most of them, it didn't seem to make any difference, but I just wanted to share what the Lord had done. So there were plenty of opportunities to do that. And I started to go to church in Bath. And again, as I say, I used to cry through the sermons there. It was just a wonderful new start with a group of people there. And there was somebody in the church who worked for the Christian Alliance Centre, this large hostel in Waterloo in London. And it's a Christian-run hostel. So she arranged for me to have a temporary job as a maintenance man there. So I know all about repairing sash cords and things like that. But what the Lord was doing was giving me an early nurture and putting me with Christians. So we used to have our morning devotions and used to sit around with a small group of Christians. And I didn't want to pray, didn't want to do anything publicly. And yet I could see others that could understand how they could memorize scripture the way they did. And so it was several months, about 9 months of really learning to be with other Christians and to learn to read the Bible regularly, faithfully, and to pray together and all these things. So that was the kindness of the Lord to give me that early nurturing. I had some qualifications as an engineer, particularly an automotive engineer, because I loved engines. So professional recruiting agency was looking around England what might be the best fit, best job for me. And that turned out to be Longbridge in Birmingham, the Rover Group, which was going through a huge expansion in those days. And so I moved to Birmingham. Never thought I'd be this far north, but my children are now Brummies. So there we are. It was obviously in the Lord's providence to bring me to Birmingham.

0: if I'd gone back to London, it would have been too messy, too many strings and ties and problems. Mm. So it's a wonderful new start again to come to a new part of England. So that's what he did. He brought me to work as an engineer at Longbridge in research and development. So as a single man, I had a certain amount of holidays. And so where I could, I'd take a week or 2 weeks, or maybe push them together at Christmas, take 6 or 7 weeks, I would join OM, Operation Mobilization, for mini missions. Mm. And that was a really important part of my learning about devotional life and learning about the basics of evangelism and having a real concern for other people. And part of that was going with OM to India for a short time and seeing young Indians living out of a suitcase, concerned for their country to serve people where they were in mobile teams around South India. So that was a very formative experience for me.
1: For sure.
0: Having been brought up overseas, I kind of thought that if the Lord is going to call me, he's going to call me somewhere fairly exotic. But he put on my heart a real concern for the area of Birmingham where I live in. So maybe I've covered a bit of ground there, Matt, but that's kind of leading round to what I'm doing now.
1: Yeah, because, you know, understanding that trip with OM over to India and seeing the compassion that God had placed in some of those young Christians who were living sacrificially out of compassion for their country, wanting to make the gospel known, that's got to have quite a convicting effect upon you when you're thinking, well, you know, I'm giving up some of my time to do short mission trips with OM, but do I have that same heart of compassion for my work colleagues, for my neighbours, for those that I share community with? So how has God developed that heart within you and led you to a place of now being an evangelist with Birmingham City Mission?
0: Well, I think you said it there. We're told on with the Lord pours his love into our hearts. And that increasingly grew. I saw how they were sacrificial in their serving. They had often been rejected as Indians from their homes. And I was really moved, impressed, challenged by that. And had an increasing concern for those that the Lord had placed around me in this area of Birmingham. And I suppose looking back, it was interesting, my twin experiences of the background, but also working on the shop floor for those 5 or 6 years, helped me be able to relate well to a whole range of people that I would have not done so well before. So I'm surrounded by some pretty poor estates here, and I had a real concern for these estates and for the people on the estates, and for everybody in this fairly mixed area of Birmingham. So having had several experiences away with OM, the time came when I was thinking perhaps there are moves afoot. And my work at Rover was getting extremely busy year by year. And yet there came a time when my desk was clearing, there seemed to be a lull. And I wasn't quite sure whether I should change departments or whether I should take some time out or what it was. Now, the Lord was so clearly guiding me into a new direction, and I didn't quite know what that was. And while I was having a discussion with the managers, somebody came up to me and said, nobody knows this yet, but next week they're going to announce voluntary redundancy, which was very generous. So I took that, and that turned out to actually just the week before BMW took over. So I took voluntary redundancy, and I spoke to the church leaders where I was, saying I had this sense of call on my life, and the church came together, recognised the call, and thought, well, the best thing to do rather than become a church worker would be to go to Birmingham City Mission, have to support the structure, framework there, and accountability there, and then be sent back into the area of Birmingham where I am. Mm-hmm. Kings Norton. So that's a very ideal situation, and the church then supported me to become a missionary back in Kings Norton. So I split my time between local work, and then Sydney Centre Outreach. I'd actually become a volunteer with Birmingham City Mission because as a single man, I wasn't using my Saturdays very well. I was scared stiff of public speaking. So I thought the best thing to do is to go and join the open air team on Saturdays. So I did that as a volunteer. And of course, volunteers are kind of one step from joining. So that's what happened next. I joined the staff of Birmingham City Mission.
1: So yeah. What sort of format does your ministry as a missionary with Birmingham City Mission take? And I know it's hard to put it into succinct words, but in terms of day-to-day, do you kind of have a regular plan of action of the type of things you're going to be doing, the type of opportunities you're looking for God to move? What's kind of the format of how ministry takes place for you?
0: Yes. Well, Birmingham City Mission has a number of different departments, and as City Missions go, pretty broad in its scope. And so I would encourage listeners to go to the website and have a look at some of the different areas of ministry, and you'll find it really inspiring. We also have a team of missionaries or evangelists. So we are placed in an area of Birmingham, and really the remit is to methodically visit as many as you can in that district. So door knocking, local visitation, whatever you like to call it, that's what we do. At the same time, we try and make the most of any other openings there are. So for example, over the years, I've had more access to take assemblies in primary schools, sometimes secondary schools. There's a sixth form college that I'm a chaplain in. It's a mental health hospital across the road. I'm a chaplain there. So we want to kind of reach in to the area and have as much gospel impact opportunity reach as possible. So that's the desire of the missionaries long term, is to be embedded in an area and to be a local Christian worker there. So we also have a student team at BCM over the years. So I've been involved with that. And again, a Sydney Centre presence, which we think is really important to speak publicly and to remind that in our country we have a wonderful heritage of public speaking, civil centre speaking, and to keep that alive and kind of normal, not strange, but normal for us. And I think you may have mentioned some earlier on, actually, Matt, some people don't mind you stopping them when they're doing their shopping, they finish their shopping, but don't come to my house. Some people the other way around, they just want to do their shopping, go home, but you knock their door in the morning, they've got plenty of time and they're happy to talk. So I think both are important, and that's why we do both. And there's not a right or wrong. It's making the most of every avenue that is there, because it suits different people in different ways.
1: And I would imagine there's a huge range, a variety of reactions that you get, particularly when you're knocking on people's doors. I'm sure there have probably been times when doors have been shut in your face, but I guess you've built resilience and you recognise that with each and every opportunity, ultimately it's God who's going to make doors open into conversations. And I'm sure there have been occasions when people have been very open to hearing what you've got to share with them and hearing some of your testimony. Are there any particular examples that come to mind of when undoubtedly you've seen God work through a way that you've been partnering with him in someone's life?
0: First of all, I do have a strong sense that this is God's call upon me, as all of us as Christians have that sense of calling. So he has gone before, and contrary to sort of what you've been saying, actually, very few doors are shut in my face. And in fact, most people's response is very polite and fine and good. And I'm not mistaken for Jehovah's Witness or anything. I'm just from a local man, local church. And so there have been many opportunities to speak to people meaningfully about their future, their soul, their life, and to bring the gospel to people and spend time on the doorstep. And I thought it's a wonderful thing be able to do. And then even if it hasn't gone the way you want it, hasn't led to anything, you know, you then bump into the corner shop, you know, you see them at other places. So you're getting to know local people. And I try and steer the conversation. I introduce myself and do say, I am here to speak about spiritual things. And I hand them a paper, which has good news, the gospel in it. And I'm, as you're asking that question, one conversation does come to mind where I was talking to somebody who was doing his garden. And so he's stopped his gardening and we're having a little conversation. And I was trying to wonder how to bring this conversation around to spiritual things. Mm. And just as I was thinking that, a funeral procession came down the road just past us. So there was my cue to talk about eternal issues and where this person was going to spend eternity and was he prepared for death and when it was going to come. So the Lord brings ways. And that was one example. In fact, that led to that man's conversion, which was a lovely story. Lots of times we don't know what happens. It's sown the seed. But the Lord, if he wants you to do the work, will go before in his in what you're doing. So,
1: yeah, and now, obviously, Birmingham is a huge geographical area, a very high population, the second largest city in England after the capital of London, and the mission is all about proclaiming the gospel and helping those in need. And of course, not everyone listening today is based in Birmingham, but they are all based in a community of some kind, whether that's rural, whether that's urban, whether that's somewhere in between. And there is a need for the gospel to be proclaimed wherever they are and to seek opportunities to help those in need. As I was saying to you before we came on air, Francis, I think many of us can be guilty of living our faith out in the comfort of our own homes, in the comfort of our own church communities. And yet, for some reason, we don't feel able, we don't feel empowered or courageous enough to be sharing the gospel, to be bringing up spiritual issues with people in our communities. When actually, as you've shared, they're incredibly open to having conversations about some of the bigger aspects of life and the universe, aren't they? Yet, as you've shared, that conversation with the gentleman who is doing his garden, which, you know, eventually his story is that he came to faith. What would you say to someone who's listening this morning who's thinking, well, I'm not qualified to do this?
0: We live in an age of professionalism, don't we, where people think, well, I'm not up to it. But we are all called to do what the Lord will help us do and enable us to do. And so when we do open-air work in the city centre, a part of the purpose of that is to encourage Christians as they come past. And every time we go out, we meet Christians. And they encourage us, we encourage them. But sometimes they're challenged. Maybe their church is not involved with outreach. And we say, you can come and join us and get some experience. But to encourage them, they could do the same in a different way in their own situation. So you're quite right. There's and I think it's a step of faith to make the move, and the Lord will then enable. And I'm constantly surprised how actually, you know, the people you think are most unlikely to be willing to listen are there. So some of the poorest estates are the most responsive. Some people from different religious backgrounds actually very quick to speak about spiritual things, and you need to move that to the gospel. So I think the Lord is looking for a willing heart to give it a go, and then he will take that person on step by step. So that's my experience, and that's what I see other Christians as well who've tasted that actually maybe they can do it to go with somebody or a little bit of help along the way.
1: Yeah. Now, I don't want to provoke anyone this morning, but as you've listened to Francis share some of his testimony, if it hadn't have been for that Baptist minister and his wife in Charleston, if it hadn't have been for that couple in Dallas that shared their own conversion story with Francis, the likelihood is he wouldn't be here chatting to us today. he wouldn't be in a position where God is using him to share the good news of the gospel of Jesus and to support people in need across Birmingham. God wants to partner with you in your local community to share the good news about Jesus, to invite people into relationship with their Heavenly Father, and to understand the truth of who they are in Him. You can find out more about all the facets of Birmingham City Mission on their website, which is birminghamcitymission.org.uk. And remember, the light of the Lord is shining on you. Let's worship our way to midday.

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2: From the Sky News Centre at midday, Russell Brand's rape and sexual assault trial is now underway in London. A court's heard he was a ruthless sexual predator and women were simply a means to an end for him. The comedian denies seven offences between 1999 and 2009. The family of the man mauled to death by a tiger at Yorkshire Wildlife Park say he suffered from significant mental illness for a number of years. 23-year-old William Chapman died after entering the enclosure on Saturday. Hundreds of thousands of people in Ukraine are without power after overnight strikes by Russia. Volodymyr Zelensky claims plants were hit in Kyiv, Kharkiv and Lutsk in direct violation of the ceasefire put forward by Donald Trump. The leader of Ukraine's meeting Andy Burnham later in a show of unity following the US president's diesel deal with Moscow. Sir Adam Thompson's a former UK ambassador to NATO.
3: Trump wants to show before the US midterm elections that he is doing something about high diesel prices, even though those high prices are driven far more by President Trump's war against Iran than they are by Ukrainian action.
2: Doctors have found cancer as they were operating on Pope Leo in Rome yesterday. The pontiff is now expected to stay in hospital for around a week while he recovers from surgery. A new recruitment drive's hoping to create 10,000 extra places in foster care across England. The government's putting £88 million into the scheme. Foster carer Mike Jones says it provides a safe space for vulnerable children.
4: The minimum requirements are an extra bedroom and the capacity to provide love and care to kids. And I think if everyone really took a good look into their hearts, I think a lot of people would say that is what they can offer to people.
2: And households could see a combined £240 million taken off their water bills by 2030. The regulator's proposing to hit a raft of firms with penalties. That's the latest. I'm Kat Suave.
5: Thank you very much. In terms of your weather for this Wednesday afternoon, a very windy day across the north, especially northwest Scotland, with some severe gales. But dry and bright for most, with the best of the sunshine towards the south. Skies will be clouding over in the northwest later, with some patchy rain across Scotland, and feeling rather warm for the time of year. So if we head over to the weather map to take a look at what the temperatures are going to be doing a little later on this afternoon, I can tell you that in Scotland and Northern Ireland, we're looking at lows of 13 or 14 degrees and highs of 16, maybe even 17 degrees. Slightly warmer across England and Wales, lows of 15 to 17 degrees, but highs of just 19, maybe peaking up to 20 in parts of the southwest. Now let's turn to 1 John chapter 2.
6: From the Bible. The world and its desires pass away, but whoever does the will of God lives forever. 1 John 2, verse 17.

Phil King, praise the Lord. It's 8 minutes past midday. Good afternoon. It's Matt with you for one final hour of today's This Is My Story. Huge thanks to Francis Williamson, missionary with Birmingham City Mission, for sharing some of his story and experience with us. As I said before the midday headlines, you can find out more about Birmingham City Mission through their website, birminghamcitymission.org.uk. You can also give them a follow on Instagram, YouTube, and X. On X, just search for BHAM_city_MISSN. That's MISSN, short for mission, of course. If you'd like any of the links, you know exactly what to do. I will send you the details if you request them. But let's keep the worship going with a worship anthem from Cody Carnes. This is Firm Foundation.

he won't fail. But sometimes we do. Perhaps you remember as a child these words being uttered to you. Do as you're told, or there'll be consequences. And often, as parents or grandparents, we'll instruct our children in the best course of action in order to protect them. We don't want them to get hurt. We don't want negative consequences for them. In today's Word for Today, on the way at 12:30, we're going to be seeing and learning from what happened when Joshua didn't take God's lead. Things had gone very well. The walls of Jericho had fallen. But what happened next led to consequences because of disobedience. What does that mean for us? Well, we'll find out in about 16 minutes.

from UCB News. He's also a worship songwriter and worship leader. It was Rob Westall with At Your Feet We Fall, which brings us to today's lunchtime hymn, which really doesn't need much of an introduction. You'll be very familiar with the story as it's been shared several times here on UCB2. But it actually began as an 1885 Swedish poem written by a pastor named Carl Boberg. It was later translated and expanded into English by British missionary Stuart K. Hine. You know the one I'm talking about, so I won't go into the story anymore. Today's version is brought to us by Aaron Firth, Leslie Parker, and Brendan Goyette. And it's How Great Thou Art.

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1: The word for today is the consequences of disobedience. In Joshua chapter 7 and verses 10 and 11 we read, "The Lord said to Joshua, 'Get up. Why do you lie thus on your face? Israel has sinned.'" The walls of Jericho had fallen and Joshua was flushed with victory. Their next challenge was the town of Ai, with a population of only 20,000 people. So Joshua decided that 3,000 of his soldiers could do the job. He was wrong. The men of Ai chased the Israelites from the town gate as far as the quarries, and they killed about 36 who were retreating. The Israelites were paralysed with fear at this turn of events, and their courage melted away. What caused this? Achan, one of Joshua's soldiers, had disobeyed God's command and taken the spoils of Jericho and hidden them in his tent. As a result, Israel went down in a humiliating defeat, and Achan and his family were stoned to death in the valley of Achor. Joshua had a meltdown. He tore his clothing and fell on his face and prayed, "Oh, that we had been content and dwelt on the other side of the Jordan." Note what God said to him. "Get up. Why do you lie thus on your face? Israel has sinned." There's an important lesson here. There's a time to pray and a time to get up and deal with the issues God's talking to you about. Sometimes we pray hoping that God will overlook our disobedience or change his mind, but God's goal is to change us. Why did Achan take the spoils of Jericho? Because he didn't trust in God's ability and willingness to provide for him. Is God dealing with you about the same thing? That's the word for today on UCB.

afternoon. For Jonathan, it's Saturday mornings, 10 till 10:30 in church or at someone's house when church is closed in Cromer, obviously over in Norfolk. And Pat says it was last Monday evening praying for Novo in Bolivia, for starting in Lagos and also Nicaragua. We meet once a month. Novo is a program for men with drug and alcohol abuse. They do amazing work. I am absolutely sure that they do. And don't forget, UCB2 regular prayer meeting happening tomorrow afternoon between 1 and 2pm. And hopefully popping in very shortly, Abby Gregory will be letting us know what is going to be in store with Sammy Jordan and also what's happening this Wednesday, including Pick of the Pods. But later on this evening, of course, our specialist music show with Ethel Madavigny is Gospel Rhythms. And one of the songs she may be playing for you this evening comes courtesy of Joe L. Barnes. This is called Altar.

0: So there may be an opportunity to hear that again later this evening with F4, unless she changes her choices for this evening, of course. But today we've been talking about the last prayer meeting you were a part of. We have regular team meetings here at UCB, don't we, Abby? And we'll occasionally pray about things and pray for one another. But the main UCB2 prayer meeting, of course, is tomorrow afternoon, of sorts.
1: Yes.
0: I'm talking about prayer breakthrough, of course.
1: Ah, that you are. You took me on a journey there, sir.
0: Oh, you're very welcome.
1: I was in my church, I was in small group, I was in
0: Well, there's no charge for this journey.
1: Well,
0: it's on the
1: bless
0: house.
1: You, bless you. It's a roller coaster at that. No, thank you. Because, no, Sammy Jordan is my guest tomorrow afternoon. Mm. Thoroughly looking forward to that. I can't quite believe we're there. It's felt like it stayed Monday and Tuesday for too long. So let's break the back of this week and get you through to your Thursday. Tomorrow Sammy Jordan is my guest on Prayer Breakthrough. And it's always just a really nice time to powerfully invite God to move. And something happens when we do that collectively. There's a strength even before we start to pray that says we are intentionally gathering. And I love that. You can do that whether you're at traffic lights, whether you're waiting on a Zoom meeting to start, whether you're, you know, whatever you're doing, you can be praying when you stand with us here. And it's lovely to do that Thursday afternoons from one. Sammy Jordan, my guest, we're praying into those things where you're going, well, God, I've had enough. You know, we were talking about this the other day, being honest. So often we go, God, have thy way. And, the biblical language of the King James comes out. And actually, we finish our prayers and then go, yeah. Actually, God wants the of life. He wants the honesty. He wants the eloquence. Absolutely. He wants our praises. But he also wants our frustrations. And he wants the raw, messy honesty of it as well. So I like that you, listener, are very honest with us. And I appreciate your vulnerability in saying, actually, this is the reality of my situation right now. Maybe you don't have those people right now to turn to in a small group because actually situations are within your church. Maybe it's too close and maybe for confidential reasons you can't actually locally reach out to somebody. But maybe anonymously you can reach out and we can pray with you. So do let us do that. We love to spend that time in prayer. And breakthrough at ucb.co.uk is the way to do it. There is nothing like praying for one another. I'm going to be honest, sometimes our prayer meetings get a bad rap. They really do.
0: Yeah.
1: Because sometimes we've actually got stuck in a way of praying that doesn't best fit our momentum, our energy, actually where we are, that we do stick to some of the stuff that actually leaves us more stuck than actually energized to bring God into the situations.
0: Yeah, very true.
1: It's good stuff, though. It's good stuff, though. And I always love when our guests sort of rock up with real wisdom that I just sit there. Sometimes you can hear me just desperately scribbling down the Bible notes and the references because I want to go back into those words that they're bringing for particular situations that just help us to hold tight to God and go, yeah, you're on the case, God. I don't ever need to worry that even if I've lost track or sort of lost my way, you haven't. And that's always really, really powerful. I'm sat here looking on my phone at what my notes are for today because that's tomorrow.
0: Well,
1: there's a whole 24 hours and a bit.
0: There is indeed. There is indeed. So plenty of time to get your prayer requests through this afternoon. But of course, it's Wednesday.
1: It is.
0: We know by now that Wednesday means pick of the pods.
1: It most definitely does. And I'll tell you why. That's exactly what I'm just trying to look up on my phone. Because we are a couple of weeks out from Halloween, the time of year. The schools, the shops, they're full of the stuff.
0: They are indeed.
1: I've long lived with the decorations like around the shops. We get used to that scary stuff. We prepare ourselves. It's the merch I can't get my head around now. That you get all the pajamas, you get the clothes just to wear that aren't costume. There's a whole lot of it about, and there's a lot of reasons to think, well, I'm just going to stick my head in the sand, turn the other way. And to a point, we can do that. We can, of course, have light parties. We can also, of course, mark the moment that it is and the opportunity it gets us to talk about light in the darkness and to think about that. And we want to talk a bit more about that with the Bag of Hope resource. I'm going to talk about that this afternoon. But now, pick of the pod, Mysterious or Miraculous, is the podcast featuring the team talking about those situations where we're going, well, is this spooky or is this supernatural? Mm. And sometimes we tie ourselves up in knots and just steer well clear, but especially when it comes to things of healing.
0: Yeah.
1: So today, miraculous healing or merely a feeling? We're going to touch on what is often a bit of a testy subject.
0: Yeah, it can be.
1: And I think sometimes we can be left hurt, we can be left questioning, we can be left uncertain. But there's some positive things to take from this as well. And I'm just listening to some of that conversation right now, actually, and just getting ready to bring you some of the best bits, which currently is 8 minutes plus. So I need to whittle that down a bit more so that we can have extra time for what's on the what word for today and lots more besides. There's loads going on today. I've actually got quite a packed show, actually. I've got no time to talk to you, Matt. I need to get on, really.
0: Okay, well, I will let you get on in that case then. That's absolutely fine, because all I've got left to do is to let people know who's on tomorrow's show. And if you've ever read The Shack, you're going to want to be listening tomorrow.

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1: I think God is actively seeking to be a part of every person's life, and they need a resource, they need something. 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
1: This is Kaz McCrone from Cirencester Baptist Church. Every time I watch, listen to, or read the news, I'm struck by how easy it is for people in authority to mess up. But when we give power and authority to others, there's a level of expectation we have about how they'll use it. And when our expectations aren't met, we become frustrated, angry, and even despondent. Is the problem with the people in authority? Probably not. Paul, when he writes to the Colossians, is quick to remind them of the one with the ultimate power and authority. The Son is the image of the invisible God, the firstborn over all creation. He is before all things, and in him all things hold together. The Colossians have been distracted by false teachers and those making promises that would never be kept. Yet Paul doesn't focus on them. Instead, he calls the church's attention back to Jesus. I pray that today our attention is drawn back to Jesus, the one who is the image of the invisible God.

0: Jesus.
1: Olivia Lane, not far away from many of her avenues. But in terms of exploring avenues about Jesus, our conversations tomorrow, yes, I can confirm our second conversation tomorrow is with author of The Shack and the recently released sequel Return to The Shack, Paul William Young. Although his first name is actually William, he goes by Paul. That will be our 11 o'clock conversation. And our first guest tomorrow is author of children's book, Smudge Saves the Day, a children's story featuring her daughter's family pets, which was originally written during lockdown. But God has been part of the story of that being published back in May. Carol Scadding will be our first guest. You are warmly welcome to be our guest here at the Home of Hope and Worship tomorrow from 9 o'clock for more This Is My Story. But do stick around as Abby Gregory will be with you on the other side of the news headlines. See ya. Yeah.

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1: From the Sky News Centre at 1, Russell Brand's been accused of being a ruthless predator as prosecutors set out their case in his rape and sexual assault trial. The comedian denies 7 offences against 6 women between 1999 and 2009. The Prime Minister claims hostile actors have been trying to interfere in UK politics in a decade of division.
2: There is incontrovertible evidence that outside actors, enemies to this country, have interfered in our democratic processes. And it is inconceivable that that was not taking place across the whole of the last decade.
1: Andy Burnham's told the Commons it's time to change that. His remarks follow claims of Russian interference in the Brexit referendum. The PM's preparing to meet Ukraine's President Volodymyr Zelensky later. The family of the man who died in a tiger enclosure at Yorkshire Wildlife Park have criticised deeply offensive online posts about his death. Donald Trump posted an AI-generated video of him hugging the animal on his Truth Social platform earlier. It's understood the King will write privately to the Pope to wish him well after he was diagnosed with lung cancer. Doctors found the disease as they were operating on the pontiff yesterday. It's feared around 1.7 million households won't turn on the heating this winter because they're concerned about the cost. Uswitch says just under a fifth of homes will start doing so later. Energy spokesperson Sabrina Hock says there's ways we can pay less and take control.
3: For example, looking at draft excluders, investing in thermal and thicker curtains, even lowering the thermostat by 1 degree can save households around £120 a year. Where customers could make the biggest saving is by looking to move on to a fixed tariff.
1: And a new species of dinosaurs being identified from a fossil on the Isle of Wight. The long-clawed predator, which was closely related to the T-Rex, lived in the UK around 120 million years ago. That's the latest. I'm Kat Suave.
4: From the Bible. Do not let any unwholesome talk come out of your mouths, but only what is helpful for building others up according to their needs, that it may benefit those who listen. Ephesians 4:29.

Patrick Mayberry. Perfect way to start our Wednesday together. Coming up for 6 minutes past one, 14th of October. How are you doing? How are things? Hope you've had a good morning so far. Headed through into the afternoon, midweek hump day, as they call it. Yeah, just headed over into the second part of the week, the working week at that. And hope you're doing well. Abby, keeping you company live with you through till four on your UCB2. My thanks to Matt, back with you tomorrow morning from nine with more on This Is My Story. Don't forget, you can catch up with anything you've missed over when you choose Catch Up on the Player app.

How about that from ICF Worship and Boast Plays on your UCB2 coming up for 10 past one. I was just looking up that passage in Jeremiah 9, verses 23, 24. It says, "This is what the Lord says, let not the wise boast of their wisdom, or the strong boast of their strength, or the rich boast of their riches, but let the one who boasts boast about this, that they have the understanding to know me, that I am the Lord who exercises kindness, justice, and righteousness on earth. For in these I delight, declares the Lord." Whoo! There's a passage to get you started for your afternoon. Jeremiah 9, verses 23 and 24. Jot them down, friend. Jot them down. So often we talk of boasting and it's never in a great way, is it, honestly? But actually, when we boast in Christ, we just give all the glory to God for all that he has done, all that he is doing in our lives. That is worth most definitely boasting about. So you boast all you like in Christ today, friend. And I hope the music we're playing will help you do just that as we head through the afternoon together. Loads on the way for your Wednesday. I knew when I was chatting to Matt that I'd forgotten something. It's sort of International E-Waste Day. And I know we talked about this last year. I certainly remember talking about this. We're really good at accumulating stuff, aren't we? Not so good at knowing what to do when we're done with it, when we upgrade, when we see something all sparkly and new and it's on offer. And then old gadgets, tech, shove it in a drawer. Yes, we've a few of those drawers in the Gregory house, a few tubs, both under the stairs and in the loft as well. Yes, I'm going to take my own advice today and try and do away with some of it in a meaningful, correct, thoughtful way for the environment and maybe for other people as well. I've already digressed, I have to say, this Wednesday. How was your morning? I had a lovely walk in the sunshine with the dog. It was quite lovely. It made quite the difference to yesterday. I can't believe I didn't tell you this yesterday. I'm not sure where the whole show went. But yesterday, did the school run, popped into the local supermarket. I was about two aisles from the far end of the supermarket and an alarm started going off. Now, between you and me, nobody panicked. I saw a couple of staff walk through the cafe towards the door and I decided in that moment that it must have been one of these cases where someone's used an emergency exit like a standard door and it sets an alarm off. And of course, everybody just carried on with their shopping, but the alarm didn't stop. I was near the bakery at the time, and you know, sometimes some supermarkets even have an alarm that goes off when the bread's ready. I mean, it was a bit more of an assault to the ears, this alarm, than your baguette's ready. So, again, just sort of keeping an eye on my surroundings. And then I could hear somebody going, "We're going to ask you to leave the store, please. Leave the store." And for the second time in 3 years, I was in a building that I had to evacuate that wasn't my home or workplace or church. The other was a wildlife centre a few years ago. I was in the cafe 3 years ago when it happened, and I will tell you, I was not leaving my food behind. I have photographic proof that I stood and ate my panini and chips and salad in the car park while we waited to receive further instruction. I wish I could say it was as good yesterday, but that's a story and probably a letter to head office at another time, to be fair. We were somewhat stranded and I don't really know what happened. But needless to say, my day yesterday got off to a rather different start. It keeps you alert, doesn't it? I mean, that's the thing. No 2 days are the same and, well, that's okay. My Wednesday already proving far more successful
and I'm sauntering through it a little better, I have to say. Any words of wisdom? Any Wednesday wins? Wines while you're at it? Whinges? You can send them my way, friend. Any whimsical moments of your Wednesday already happening? 01782 922 220 for your WhatsApps. Abby at ucb.co.uk for your emails.

0: Rivers on this track with John Stratton and John Wesley. New this October on your UCB2. It is 1:23 here Wednesday afternoon, my friend. Thank you as you're getting in touch. 01782 922 220. Please, your WhatsApps, your voice notes. People send me pictures from time to time, where they're out on walks or jigsaw puzzles and cross stitch they're working on, things they've baked. I mean, that's just cruel, really, because it makes me hungry. But that's okay. I can cope. In the name of work, I can take it. 01782 922 220. Abby@ucb.co.uk. Hi to Paula, who said, well, I had to smile at your little supermarket evacuation story. Yeah, the fire alarm went off while I was shopping yesterday. It was one of those moments, Paula, I'll tell you this, where I had got a trolley, but I'd really only got enough for a small basket type of shop. But I've learnt over the years, there's no good in me walking around with a basket, because inevitably I put more in it. So I always take a trolley, always take a trolley. But there was an amount of things in the basket where I thought, now I've been evacuated, can I be bothered to go back in and carry on shopping, or do I just leave it there? Because I think that was one of the quandaries. So I have to tell you, I did take my reusable shopping bag out of the trolley when I was evacuated, just so I had that choice as I left the shop. But Paula, bless your heart. Says, I had to smile. It reminded me of a time when I was evacuated from a swimming pool while I was in the changing rooms. No way was I evacuating without getting dressed first. Yeah, good call, Paula. Good call. So a supermarket evacuation sounds rather civilised. Looking forward to the rest of the show. Oh, yeah. Where you see in turn, I've just remembered a story that I thought I'd put to bed, as it were. And I'm sure I have probably shared this on the national airwaves before, but I sleep very well, Paula, I have to tell you, very well indeed. It is one thing for which I'm truly grateful, because I am a grumpy bear if I do not get my night's sleep. But back in university, when I was a fresher, when socialising pretty much much meant going to the Christian Union and coming home by nine, I was fast asleep when they finally decided to have a fire test, I think about two terms into the year. By that point, if you're only just having your first evacuation and test, questions to be asked. But indeed, I reckon it was a Thursday or a Friday night. Abby was getting her sleep. The alarm went off. And I was so fast asleep, I just kept sleeping through the alarm. And sleeping and sleeping. So much so, fireman had to let himself into the room with some heavy knocking on the door. Hey, get out! And what? What's going on? You got to get out. Got to get out. Fire alarm. Fire test. Right. Oh, like a Disney princess, I stretched my arms out, did a big yawn, started to go for a pair of shoes. No, no time to put shoes on. No time to put shoes on. Get out. Oh, my goodness. So just me in my pyjamas, in a dressing gown, barefoot, walking down through the halls of residence. And wasn't half my halls of residence still dressed to the nines where they were out from the night before and hadn't even gone to bed? I think I got a round of applause, I have to say. True story. Haven't learnt a thing from it, except I was the only one not in a full face of makeup and dressed up at, what was it, 2 or 3 in the morning. There you go.
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5: This is Pastor Paul Hodgson with one of my heroes of faith. Charles Spurgeon, at the age of just 22, was the most famous preacher of his time. To house the crowds who wanted to hear him, he rented Surrey Garden Music Hall in London, which held 12,000 people. On October the 19th, 1856, the place was full, with 10,000 more outside. A few minutes after 6 p.m., someone shouted, "Fire! The galleries are giving way! The place is falling!" Those outside the building blocked the exit of those fighting to escape. Spurgeon attempted to calm things down, but in the end, 7 people died and 28 were seriously injured. Spurgeon was so devastated by these events that he nearly gave up the ministry. What a loss that would have been. But by God's grace, he came back. If you feel like giving up, wait on the Lord, and he will renew your strength.

0: safe.
1: UCB2 Stillwaters.
2: 1:35. It was Paula, I need to just say. Stillwaters was already on the playlist before I was reading your story about being evacuated while you're in the changing rooms of a swimming pool. What can I say? but indeed, I have started something here for which I can only apologise. Hi to Chris in Chippenham. In hospital at the moment. Bless you, Chris. Hope you don't have to spend too much time there and you get to the core of what's going on and sorted as well. Thank you, as though you were bringing to mind. These are the times, friend, when you've been evacuated from somewhere, fire alarm goes off. I mean, it's always a joy when you get a little heads up that there might just be a test around the corner. You know how it is in school. If there was any thought there was going to be a fire alarm test, then you kept your coat and your bag very close by, didn't you? Chris says, I can beat all those stories. When I was in army training, I was in the shower. Oh, and we had a bomb alert. No choice. Had to exit in just a towel. Spent some hours. This is not just a few minutes while they're just calling a register and back inside. Spent some hours on the parade ground before being released. Bless you, Chris. Thank you for taking one for the team. And indeed, listener, if you can even beat that. Well, even if you can't, but you can tell me, 01782 922 220. Now, we are talking tech as we continue. Yes, let's pivot to a new topic because it is International E-Waste Day.

It's USB adapters, little electronic toys. Oh, apparently more than half a billion small electrical items were bought in the UK back in 2023. That's about 16 every second. Here's the thing. What are we doing when they stop working, or when we don't need them anymore, or your friend lends you something and you don't need yours anymore, you upgrade? So often, because they still have use about them, still got some life in them, it would appear on a national level, we bung them in a drawer. The drawer of doom. Michael McIntyre has written whole comedic shows about such things. Full of cables that fit nothing we own, old phones, mysterious adapters that might be incredibly important one day. But these things contain materials that can be recovered and reused. And that's why I want to talk about them today, because so often when I'm decluttering, these are the things I just get stuck on and I don't know what to do, and my motivation wanes. I shut the drawer, I bung everything in a bag. I can't tell you how many freezer bags I've got of cables and bits and pieces, and I think, I don't know what to do with it. Now, electrical items should not go in the household bin. Batteries can cause fires when crushed in waste vehicles. So let's be thoughtful. But the guys over at recycleyourelectricals.org.uk are running the cable challenge. And here it is. Have a rummage today in that drawer. Find the old tech you genuinely don't need. Get it repaired. Get it reused. Or just get it recycled properly. It's just going to take a few more minutes of your time to work out how you do that. And then do it. And you'll be so glad you did. If you do one practical thing today, friend, make it a 5-minute tech clear out. Save it for the weekend, sure. But one, gather unwanted cables, chargers, phones and gadgets. Two, separate anything that still works and can be reused. Three, take broken electricals to an appropriate collection point. Never put them in the household bin. Four, make sure you wipe personal data from the old phones and remove those SIMs and memory cards, and then find a local drop-off point. Recycleyourelectricals.org.uk, dedicated website. 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It takes you straight to shareable links to search near you where you can do this stuff. So let's do it, shall we? Recycleyourelectricals.org.uk. And I'm going to say it again because it's so key. It's such a big problem for us. On a national, nay, global level now, we do need to sort ourselves out. Recycleyourelectricals.org.uk. Have a little nosy even now at that website. Because we're so really good at making technology cheap and convenient to buy. There's deals every which way. There are going to be deals every which way, particularly as we head up to Christmas. But we're really not that great at thinking about where this stuff goes afterwards. And that really is where this stuff hits the wall with fast tech. It's the reason today to ask, do we really need that next little gadget before we pop it in our online basket and make that purchase? So have a thought. Recycleyourelectricals.org.uk. And let's be responsible, shall we? I'm going to do it. Are you with me? 1:41, Wednesday afternoon with Vineyard. Here's Mark James and Kathy Burton.

0: Love this from Gastry Music. And her voice is just astounding. Millie Ferguson is the name. Praise to You Alone plays on your UCB2. Thank you as you have been getting in touch here Wednesday afternoon. Abby keeping you company live right through till 4. So yesterday morning after the school run, I just pop into the local supermarket, but popping into the supermarket for about 8 things turns into being evacuated due to the fire alarm. Shopping still in the supermarket, and me just sort of randomly stood in the car park wondering what's going on. But as your stories are telling me, I think I got off lightly. Thank you, because we'll come back to more of these after 2. But Holly says I've got a bit of an interesting fire alarm story, in the sense that I was the fire alarm. I like that. You've grabbed my attention, Holly. Said I used to be secretary in a tiny GP surgery. It was so tiny, in fact, that the fire service advised that rather than installing a fire alarm, we have whistles available every doorway. A little hook with a little whistle on it at every doorway, I can just imagine. The new practice manager decided we needed to do a test, so I was asked, says Holly, to walk into the small waiting room and blow the whistle. I was met with confused stares from the patients, but they soon got the picture as the receptionist ushered them out. And the last to leave was the principal GP, who said, "Do we really have to?" The nurse told him off, says Holly. Thank you very much. Can you imagine putting that on your CV? In my last job, I was the fire alarm. 1:52. More of your messages coming in, and we will come back to those, as I say, in a little while, because we've got to get you some more music on the way. And then from 2, catch you up with the day's news. Also coming up, with it being Wednesday, Pick the Pod. We're talking healing. Miraculous Mysterious is the podcast from UCB, and we're going to think a bit more about where healing comes into some of those more unusual parts of supernatural and how God works. Some thoughts and some good, meaningful conversation around that to come in our Pick of the Pod here in just shy of an hour. Also catching you up with the news in more depth, courtesy of UCB News here at around 2:20. 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
4: I'm Ian Brayshaw from Hope Church Stoke, and I believe in prayer. Do you know what I do when I go into a dark room? I find the light switch and I turn it on. Because when I'm in the dark, I want the light, and the switch is the way that I get to the light. The switch is not the point of what I'm doing, the light is. And you know, sometimes people get really uptight about praying. Am I doing it right? Am I praying enough? Am I using the right words to pray? Now, just slow down, stop worrying about it. Because the point of prayer is to connect you with God. Just like the point of a light switch is to connect you with the light. When I press the light switch, I don't get worked up about whether I'm doing it right or if I could do it better. I just enjoy the fact that it connects the power and the light comes on. I don't focus on the switch, I focus on the light. And fundamentally, prayer is about talking to God. So when you pray, the focus shouldn't actually be on the praying. Just do that and let your focus rest on God.

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1: UCB News at 2 o'clock. I'm Rob Westall. Prosecutors in Russell Brand's rape and sexual assault trial have labelled him a ruthless, calculated and manipulative predator. A jury's also heard the comedian, who denies the charges, sniggered after kissing and groping a woman in the mid-noughties. It's understood the King's writing to the Pope after Leo XIV was diagnosed with lung cancer. Charles, who's also having treatment for the disease, will privately send well wishes. The Prime Minister claims hostile actors have been trying to interfere in UK politics in a decade of division.
2: There is incontrovertible evidence that outside actors, enemies to this country, have interfered in our democratic processes. And it is inconceivable that that was not taking place across the whole of the last decade.
1: Andy Burnham's told the Commons it's time to change that. His remarks follow claims of Russian interference in the 2016 Brexit referendum. The PM's preparing to meet Ukraine's President Volodymyr Zelensky later. Christians are gathering outside Colchester City Council offices to deliver a petition signed by over 27,500 people calling on the local authority to withdraw its decision to issue members of a church outreach group with a community protection notice, which could outlaw evangelism there. The notice prohibits the Bread of Life Church's use of amplification during its regular city centre outreach and use of certain words. Pastor of the church, Stephen Claydon, says the case, which is set to be heard by Basildon magistrates next week, could have far-reaching consequences for Christians across the UK.
3: This is important because this is a matter of freedom of speech. This affects Christians and churches up and down the country, because we all have a right to freedom of speech, and of course that is going to be eroded away bit by bit if we lose this case.
1: Colchester City Council have been asked for a response. Rugby and the British and Irish Lions women will play France in their first ever match in Cardiff next August, ahead of their tour to New Zealand. That's the latest UCB News.
4: From the Bible. Yet the Lord longs to be gracious to you. Therefore, he will rise up to show you compassion. For the Lord is a God of justice. Blessed are all who wait for him. Isaiah 30:18.

0: Music from Josh Baldwin and Into the Wild plays on your UCB2. How are you doing then? Wednesday, 14th of October. And before we go any further, a very happy birthday if indeed you are celebrating today. Thank you for letting me be a part of your day. I hope it's going well. Birthday breakfast, cheeky fry up, coffee with a friend. Just hard at it working, actually, Abby. Just keeping it quiet this year, really. If any of the above apply, happy birthday. What a day to be born. It was on this day. And I mean, 1066, Battle of Hastings. I can't tell you if it was a Wednesday. Doesn't feel like the best day for the start of a battle, but I mean, you know. Who am I? Who am I to comment? William, Duke of Normandy and his Norman army defeat the English forces of Harold II, killed in the battle on this day. Slightly more up to date on this day. In 1884, one George Eastman patents the paper strip photographic film. Oh, now there's one we haven't done on You Had to Be There. When I do that in, well, it'll probably be another couple of weeks now at least. Well, then you've got to act surprised. Because I don't think we've actually celebrated rolls of film. And I've had that conversation with the teen and others where you go, well, what is that thing in that little canister? That's photographic film. Yeah, but why do you need that? Strap in, kids, let me tell you. But the initial paper strip film patented by Eastman was actually a commercial flop because professional photographers preferred traditional glass wet plates. However, it served as a vital stepping stone for Eastman to perfect transparent roll film and launch the revolutionary Kodak box camera 4 years later. Playing the long game. And between you and me, Eastman apparently completely made up the word Kodak. He wanted something short and punchy, a brand name that couldn't be misspelled or mispronounced in any language. And he chose it primarily because he thought K was a strong, incisive letter. Hello to anybody whose name starts with K today. And on this day in 1926, the little known bear, Winnie the Pooh. The book is released. 100 years young. Indeed, happy birthday. If you are marking the day that it is, I hope you're celebrating well.
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0: And I know I will digress if we just carry on through to some thoughts here. But thank you, Scott, in St. Albans. He's usually doing his spreadsheets, but he's very helpfully telling me the Battle of Hastings apparently started on a Saturday. I don't know if you're winding me up. I don't know. You weren't there, Scott, but I will take you at your word.
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5: This is Andrew Palau. Have you ever felt the pain of a broken promise? It really hurts to feel let down, especially by the people who love us. Before I gave my life to the Lord, I promised my mother that I would go on a family vacation up to Canada. I was in college, university, celebrating my 21st birthday. My fraternity brothers threw a raging party for me, and it resulted in a four-day bender from bar to bar we went, and I neglected to meet up with my family. I broke my promise to my mother. She had sacrificed so much for me. We just fail sometimes. We mess up, and sometimes we just blatantly disregard others. We each have handfuls of stories of how people have failed us, and so maybe we're afraid God will be just like that, and He will also fail us. The Bible says in 2 Timothy 2:13, if we are faithless, He remains faithful, for He cannot disown Himself. And again, in Psalm 105, verse 8, He says, He remembers His covenant forever, the promise He made for 1,000 generations. You may have let others down also, just as I did, but God is faithful. He keeps His promises, and He promises for you salvation. It's available. He will be with you, and He will deliver you home to eternity with Him.

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1: Plays on your UCB2, where it's just gone 20 past. We're turning our attention next this afternoon to news, as Ukraine's president is due to meet Andy Burnham today with a deal expected to provide more anti-drone defence missiles. Volodymyr Zelensky says 600,000 people were left without power this morning after Russian missile strikes on energy sites last night. Russian attacks on buildings and energy infrastructure have continued despite the American presidents who have brokered an energy ceasefire a few days ago. A Catholic aid agency office in Odessa was badly damaged after a Russian drone strike at the weekend. The Caritas office was struck just after everyone had left the building. Henry Wilson-Smith from CAFOD told UCB News reporter David Peake that their partners are still trying to help people despite that.
2: We work in partnership with Ukrainian humanitarian organisations. CAFOD is the Catholic aid agency for England and Wales, so often that's through the Caritas Internationalis network, but also with other faith-based Ukrainian organisations. And in practice, that means that we put resources in the hands of Ukrainian aid workers who themselves are drawn from the communities that they're serving. They have experienced displacement, loss, the trauma of war, and they're really the best placed people to support others going through those experiences. And you're absolutely right that they're not at all insulated from these attacks. I mean, over the weekend, just on Saturday, one of the Caritas offices in Odessa had its front windows and doors blown out by a drone strike. Thankfully, no one was hurt. But tragically, in July, one of our Caritas colleagues in Kharkiv was killed in a missile strike in her home, and she was survived by her 10-year-old son. So the humanitarian workers who are responding in Ukraine are absolutely facing the same risks and putting themselves in harm's way in order to deliver services for the most vulnerable.
3: What level of support is it actually possible to give people in the midst of these continued and, as you've mentioned, sometimes quite lengthy airstrikes?
2: Support that we've been able to deliver has evolved over the course of the war. I mean, I can paint you a picture. In the early days of the full-scale invasion, most of our programming was kind of emergency life-saving aid. So food, water, clothing, emergency housing for people who'd just been displaced. And we're anticipating another incredibly difficult winter. Russian forces are very systematically targeting the heating network in a country which reaches minus 20 degrees Celsius sometimes. And as I said, Kyiv began experiencing power cuts yesterday. So our partners in Ukraine are beginning to provide heaters, power banks, blankets to families across the country, but especially in frontline areas to prepare. But at the same time as that kind of emergency life-saving assistance, we've increasingly been focusing on trying to help people rebuild their lives and have some hope for the future. So that's working with folks to find jobs, to get their kids back into school, to repair their homes, which have been destroyed in these strikes, and also to access psychological support so that families, in particular children, can kind of process the daily terror that they're living through with these attacks and live some semblance of a normal life.
1: Thank you to Henry Wilson-Smith from CAFOD there, speaking to UCB's David Peake. And for more from that interview and other UCB news stories of hope beyond the headlines, do tap the UCB player app, and in the menu, choose news.

New from Anna Childs, Shepherd, plays on UCB2. Just gone 8:30, and we're talking change next. I mean, we like the idea of change, don't we? Something new, some new territory, new challenge, but actually sometimes it can be a bit scary, can't it? Change is unavoidable. We all know that, but we often still act surprised when things don't stay the same. So writes Pastor Rick Warren. And when change happens, we can complain, we can grumble, get mad, blame other people. We may even try to stop the inevitable as we have any kind of control, as if. But things on earth don't stay the same. In every moment of our lives, says Rick, there is change, for good or bad. When God created the earth, this is one of the first things he said, Genesis 8, verse 22. As long as the earth remains, there will be planting and harvest, cold and heat, summer and winter, day and night. In his perfect design, God made everything on this planet seasonal. Everything is changing, even when we can't see it or feel it. Your family isn't the same as it used to be. Your job isn't the same as it used to be. You are not the same as you used to be. But because God designed it and said it was good, we know that change is for our benefit. Change keeps us from becoming complacent, helps us continue to trust God for the things we can't understand. And when change brings pain into our lives, it makes us depend on Him. And change makes spiritual, physical, and emotional growth a natural part of life. Change for the better in your walk with Jesus means you are becoming more like Him. There is no growth without change, says Rick. No change without loss, no loss without grief, and no grief without pain. The person who wants to grow and be better but not go through the pain of change is like a woman saying, I want to have a baby, but I don't want to go through labour. It isn't going to happen. To bring new life into the world, says Rick, it requires pain. To enjoy every good gift, we sometimes have to experience the painful change required to receive it. The change will not always be easy, and you might not always understand it. But remember this, says Rick, whatever change God requires from you, you can be sure it is for your good. Encouragement from the pen of Pastor Rick Warren as he talks of how God uses change for your good. I wonder, in what ways are you changing and growing for the better? Maybe you can look back on a time in life and see the changes from that season when where you are now, even from a month ago, from a year ago. As I play you some music, I wonder, can you just think to yourself, what change do you want to see God make in your life or in the life of someone you love? And have you asked Him for it? Well, there's a thought. Let's play you some music as we ponder this one. It's UCB2.

0: It is called True Vine. Cara Luck on that track with Johnny Henninger. John 15 plays on UCB 2. Now, we live in a world fascinated by the paranormal and the spiritual. We're just weeks out, aren't we? Of course, from many marking and celebrating Halloween. But is it merely entertainment or something profoundly serious? Mysterious or Miraculous is a podcast from UCB that delves into what the Bible says about everything from angels and demons, heaven and hell. And through this series, they are tackling questions about the unseen world, providing practical answers and a biblical foundation for understanding the spiritual world around us. Over 8 compelling episodes, they cover topics from exorcism, ghosts, to near-death experiences, navigating the boundaries between good and evil, the natural and the divine, witnessing the collision of the visible and invisible worlds. And each episode aims to demystify the supernatural, offering insight from scripture and addressing some common misconceptions along the way, which is why in today's Pick of the Pod, we turn to an episode entitled Miraculous Healing or Merely a Feeling, as our hosts examine the supernatural topic of supernatural healing, exploring whether such miracles still occur today and how Christians can understand and relate to them. It's our Pick of the Pod, so I will say to you that what I've got for you here as a little highlight, really, is excerpts from a much larger conversation. So do make sure that you take time to go and enjoy the entire episode after you've heard this.
1: In the time of Jesus, supernatural healing seemed to happen all the time. But does it still happen today? Are these actually miracles from God or something else? And if it is God, how does he decide who gets healed? These are the kinds of questions we'll be looking at on today's Mysterious or Miraculous. On this podcast, we look at all things spiritual, supernatural, and maybe even a little spooky, and discuss how we as Christians might relate to these things unseen. I'm Ewan.
2: And I'm Lauren. And as we talk through our thoughts about the unknown, we're not here to tell you what to think or feel. What we do want to do is make sure that every Christian has a strong biblical foundation when it comes to understanding the supernatural.
1: So Lauren, you've been particularly looking into the subject of healing, and I know it's something that you have a lot of experience of in your ministry. What has excited you about thinking about this so far?
2: Yeah, this is honestly one of my favourite topics.

0: because we see it littered throughout the Bible. We also see it in our lives. I think a lot of people in the church have heard stories of people that have experienced healing in some way, whether that's physical, emotional, mental, spiritual. And so it's something that God chooses to intervene in our lives a lot. So I thought it would be good if we just kind of started by looking at a couple of examples in the Bible, in the Old Testament and in the New Testament of healing. If we look at 2 Kings chapter 5, this is the story of Elisha and Naaman. And Elisha tells Naaman, who is sick, to go and bathe in the River Jordan 7 times and that he would then be clean. Naaman's actually quite angry about it and nearly left, but his servant persuaded him and said, well, why don't you just try it out? And he was healed. And that kind of relates to a lot of people, I think, because I do a lot of stuff where I do healing on the streets and I pray for a lot of strangers that I don't know for healing. And sometimes they're like, oh, no thanks, I'm not bothered. But it's kind of like a, well, what do you have to lose? You've tried everything else. I believe that God uses medicine to heal people. He's given us amazing brains to be able to do that. And sometimes medicine is not capable. And when that's the case, I'm just kind of like, well, you've got nothing else to lose. You may as well let me pray for you and see what will happen. I feel like that relates to this story of, there are no other answers in the world for me. I'm going to have to go to God. And it might look weird, like having to bathe myself in the River Jordan 7 times. But God sometimes looks weird like that. In Psalm 103, God is described as the God who heals all your diseases. And whether we believe that God still uses the gifts of the Spirit or not, I believe that God is able to sovereignly heal. So I find it to be a fascinating topic.
1: So what do we do then when, for whatever reason, that prayer of faith for healing is not answered in a way that we would hope? I think I'm particularly thinking pastorally, there'll be people listening today who are like, I've prayed for healing. It's not come. How do we encourage people who are finding themselves in that place today?
0: Yeah, it's a tough one, I think, both for the prayer and the prayee. Yeah. My encouragement would be to keep praying for healing, keep believing, but to also recognize that it's still a difficult place to be in. And I've been in both of those situations, being both the person praying and the person receiving prayer and holding out for a miracle, holding out for a healing. It's really important to not get disheartened and to know that God is still able to do a great work. I'm also comforted by the scripture that says that in my weakness, he is made strong, he is made perfect. And that it's not about me having it all together. It's not about me being 100% well in every moment of my life. It's oftentimes in those moments of weakness that God is glorified, that his strength is made known even more. So I think it's recognizing that as well, that there's a bigger picture at play and that there's still hope even in the waiting and even in the unknown.
1: That's really helpful. I would want to encourage people as well to firmly be confident that in your illness or in your disability or in your poor health, whether it's chronic and long-term or whether it's temporary, whether it's majorly debilitating or whether it's just mildly irritating, that you are no less a valued person of God and you are no less important in the kingdom and in the life of your church. And in fact, it's the sick and the poor who are the very ones that Jesus proclaimed blessing over in the Beatitudes. Sometimes pastorally, I will talk to people who feel, well, I've got nothing to offer my church because of this reason, or I'm housebound, or I don't have the physical capability, or that I'm so fatigued, I don't have the energy levels. I would love to be doing this stuff for the Lord, but actually he's ordained it at this moment that I don't get to do that. Lord, how can I glorify you even in my sickness, even while I wait, even while I pray and long that you might heal me? How can I bring glory to you today? How can your glory, your gospel, your love be on display through me, even in my weakness? Because we all, even if we're very physically healthy, we all have weaknesses, and yet God has chosen to partner with us.
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0: Chris Tomlin and Holy Forever. Hearing there before that from the team behind Mysterious or Miraculous, that 8-episode series looking at the paranormal and the spiritual, unpacking different topics and themes through that wide-ranging subject and picking up on an episode entitled Miraculous Healing or Merely a Feeling. And as I said, it's our pick of the pod here on Afternoons this week. But just even the little excerpts you heard there from the team, part of a much bigger, more extensive conversation around that topic. So do make sure you go and hear that conversation and listen to that episode in full, which you can do now. 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
6: Hi, I'm Kaz McCrone at Cirencester Baptist Church. What is the most outrageous or extravagant thing you've done as you've praised God? Maybe lifted your hands, got on your knees, or perhaps cried some tears? Put yourself in the picture at the start of Matthew 26. Imagine sitting at the dinner table chatting. You notice a woman tentatively walking over to one of the guests with a jar in her hands. She proceeds to pour the contents of the jar, expensive perfume, all over the guest. Everyone else around the table is indignant. How could she do this? How could she waste this amount of money? I wonder what your reaction would be. Maybe you too would be annoyed. What if that guest was Jesus and this was actually an act of worship? Maybe you would still be annoyed or even angry. Every time I read this story, that's exactly how I feel. But my anger and annoyance is not at this woman. It's at me, because it challenges the lack of extravagance in my own worship.
0: Kaz, thank you very much. 5 to 3, we're going to pause to keep you up to date with the day's news after more music from Travis Cottrell. Here on the home of hope and worship, it is UCB2. Keep your comments coming in to 01782 922 220.

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2: UCB News at 3 o'clock. I'm Rob Westall. Russell Brand's rape and sexual assault trials heard the actor and comedian sniggered after kissing and groping a woman. Prosecutors have labelled him a ruthless, calculated and manipulative predator. He denies the charges. It's understood the King's writing privately to the Pope to pass on his well wishes after undergoing surgery for cancer. The Vatican says Leo XIV had part of his right lung removed. The Prime Minister's doubled down on his claims hostile actors have been trying to interfere in UK politics. Andy Burnham told the Commons that it's a matter of fact that Russia had interfered after Tory leader Kemi Badenoch claimed he backtracked.
3: He spent the last 48 hours trying to unsay that Russia influenced the 2016 referendum when we all heard him say it. Does he ever get tired of putting his foot in his mouth?
2: Meanwhile, the PM's preparing to meet Ukraine's President Volodymyr Zelensky later. Christians have delivered a petition to Colchester City Council offices signed by more than 27,500 people. It calls on the local authority to withdraw its decision to issue members of the Bread of Life Church with a community protection notice, which could outlaw them evangelising in the city. The council says it issued the notice following multiple complaints over a period of time regarding conduct and behaviour that caused alarm and distress to members of the public and will not be making any further comment until after the case is heard again next week. Tributes are being paid to the victims of an arson attack in Waterford in Ireland, which left four people dead. Philip and Kim English died along with two children, Callum and Jaden. And a new dinosaur has been discovered after a fossil was found sitting in a drawer on the Isle of Wight. The long-clawed predator was identified from a skull which was overlooked for more than 100 years. That's the latest UCB News. Your next update in an hour.
4: From the Bible. But the wisdom that comes from heaven is first of all pure, then peace-loving, considerate, submissive, full of mercy and good fruit, impartial and sincere. James 3:17.

It is Kristen and Keith Getty by Faith Plays on your UCB2. Good afternoon. Hope you're doing well. Just tucking my hair behind my ear so I can... I think I've got that blocked ears thing that's going on. If you've got the sniffles today, thoughts with you. Lot of it about with the autumn term, the change in season, the back to school itis of it all. Thank you for listening to UCB2, though, helping you, I'm sure, through the afternoon with music encouragement, thoughts, reflection, a quiz, you say? Yes, playing What's on the What here in around 10, 15 minutes time. Looking forward to that. Quick look ahead, though, before we go any further, because I want to get back to some of your stories in a minute as well. Amongst other things, a Lighthouse Church Jersey have been leading our thoughts this week on worshiping the Word in our Word of Hope. Talking on finding your way home, we are studying the book of Ezra. We're back today into chapter 3. As the Israelites start the rebuilding of the temple by first offering a sacrifice to the Lord, rebuilding the altar, and then building the foundations. Interesting, isn't it? Have you ever tried to shortcut a process to get to the end result more quickly, but maybe you end up missing some vital steps? Yeah, there's some things to think about. The series continues with teaching from Greg Donaldson tonight at 8:15, so grab a Bible for that. Before Jeff Vines is back this evening at 9:30, talking in part two of that study on open doors, closed doors as we move back to Revelation. Looking at how God gives us the strength to do what he wants for our lives. Encouragement and teaching this evening as Becky sits in on Worship and the Word, keeping you company. And of course, all of that follows an hour of your gospel rhythms with the lovely Ethel looking after things here tonight from 7. Chris McClarney next with Holland. I'm listening. Plays on your UCB2, the home of Hope and Worship.

Chris McClarney, I'm listening. Plays on your UCB2. Thank you for listening, friend, as indeed you are tuned to UCB2. We were talking a little earlier as the show got going, so I was sharing that yesterday, I don't know how I didn't get time to talk to you about this yesterday. Got evacuated, didn't I, from the supermarket. Had to down tools, leave the trolley, make my way out in an orderly fashion from the supermarket. I mean, we sort of got left there after that, but that's for another matter. I'm very pleased to say, though, thanks to you. I mean, so many stories coming in of the times you've been evacuated. I mean, you could keep them coming in, keep them short and sweet, and I'll definitely fit a couple more stories in before four, if you like, my friend. Hi to Anne, who's in Castle Douglas, who says, hi, Abby, our evacuation was nearly 30 years ago. I mean, I hope you've got back inside now. Our boys were 7 and 9, and my husband and I took them up to Glasgow for an overnight trip to visit the wonderful free museums there. Had a great day, full of fun, learning, back to our accommodation of a national train of a hotel. Two excited boys and tired parents, all in a family room. Oh, there we go. Now, eventually the kids went to sleep, and then after only an hour, the fire alarm went off and we reluctantly woke them up and coats and shoes on, headed out to the car park to witness the fire engines arrive. In fact, it was all very exciting once again. Everyone safe and accounted for. We were allowed back in, went through the same scenario again. Yeah, next morning, we were told it was some late guest smoking in a non-smoking room. I mean, it's hard to believe. I mean, back in the day, people smoked in these rooms. That's what set off the alarm. Memorable times, yes. We have to laugh about them now as we remember them through rose-tinted glasses. But bless you, Anne. Thank you for sharing more of your stories as you're getting in touch on 01782 922 220. And of course, that's the way that you are going to get in touch for our daily rhyming quiz, What's on the What, here in just a few moments' time. First, though, music from the moment. This is Passover.

0: UCB2 is the moment. And Passover plays 3:20. Thank you, as you are getting in touch. Lots of you over on 01782922220, including Jenny this afternoon, as we've been talking. I don't remember talking about baking, Jenny, but I am quite happy, given all the different facets of life we cover on this show, to be corrected. But Jenny says, I'm at the end of a 3-day-long baking session. Not continuous, but I've fitted it into the cheapest electricity rates. I mean, that is stealth. Very stealth. Well done. Last in the oven is carrot cake. Huge, full-sized roasting tin. Oh, that sounds good. Cheesecake, non-baked, to do overnight. 3 sponges, orange, lemon, vanilla, chocolate, and some shortbread. It's not all because I'm peckish, says Jenny. It's for our Bible study group tomorrow. Alpha tomorrow evening. Church on Sunday morning and evening. Jenny, you are a church baking machine. Jacket spuds and a spicy veg stew for tea. Oh, and a chunk of cheese and fruit as well. Oh, that sounds delightful. Thank you very much, Jenny. Now, I'm reading this, and friends, you may well think we've missed the quiz. Don't worry, you haven't. But I start with Jenny's message today because it is National Dessert Day. And so it got me thinking for our rhyming quiz that we might just fancy some sweet treats for our quiz today, where I set for you a clue. And by way of an answer, I'm looking for 2 words, and those words do need to rhyme. So we end up with a phrase like a frog on a log or an elf on the shelf. 10 minutes on the clock thereabouts to get in touch if you think you can guess what's in the what today. And you'll have WhatsApp and email at your beck and call to get in touch if you think you know. Here's your clue then. This retro open-topped sponge case covered in glazed fruit is sitting in the front seat of a large delivery vehicle. 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It's a lot of words, honestly. 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It is a mouthful. Tasty too. 01782 922220, if you think you can guess what's in the what today. abby@ucb.co.uk for your emails.
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3: Hi everybody, it's Tim here from Crown Jesus Ministries. I remember a time before following Jesus, and I knew that the path I'd been walking down in life was one that was not going to get me to where I longed to be. There was a real conviction in my mind that my lifestyle, my attitude was far from God. And what stands out most for me in that moment? I just knew that Jesus was calling me to change direction and come to Him. I listened to that call He had on my life to receive forgiveness and love and mercy and grace. In those moments where I'm reminded of my failures, I have Jesus reminding me that in Him I have everything. I am free. So can you be. If you choose to listen to His call,

Nicole Spomberg. UCB 2, time's marching on, so we're going to have to be rather quick here, which probably would be aided by me actually being able to read the clue out. 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Answers after John Reddick.

0: I believe it's
1: 3:33. Now, I know I didn't have my teeth in properly a few minutes ago, but I just want to clarify, Anthony and others, I am most definitely saying a retro open-topped sponge case covered in glazed fruit. It's not a sponge cake. It's a sponge case. It's sitting on the front seat of a large delivery vehicle. What could go wrong? Thank you, you've been getting in touch. It is National Dessert Day. I mean, you could in another breath tell me your favourite puddings, but we'd be here all day. Although I will say I've been always very partial to a tiramisu. These days, though, because it's all very fashionable, I do like... Don't tell me how to pronounce it. I think I'm going to say it affogato. Affogato? Gato? Basically, ice cream with coffee on top. Ha! Now you're talking. Thank you very much, though, as you're getting in touch. In fact, I can see so many messages coming through just as I'm introducing this segment. I'm going to have to play catch-up very quickly. You're getting in touch over on the email, so let's get straight to that. Hi to Joe, just back from leading our Bible study on fruits of the Spirit. No cake here, fruits of the Spirit. Our Fuel for Faith group is celebrating goodness today, and it's so lovely to share our learning. Getting it right, Joe, thank you very much. Surely it's got to be this, says Stephen, who's just back from the Christian Resources Exhibition. Hello to you and everybody else exhibiting. Jenny, baking done for now. Spot more ice. Racing to do later. Getting it right. Well done indeed. Lots of you over on WhatsApp, 01782922. Well done to Anne in Castle Douglas, getting it right. Looking forward to making a roasted veg stew. That does sound nice, says Sue. It's not icing on a cushion, Roy, but I see I'm a bit left field today, but I don't mind it. Always plenty of emojis in your messages, which I love. Hello to you. Thank you to Claire in Wimbledon, getting it right. Is it a can in the van? Is it a pan in the van? I really don't know, says Luena in Northeast Scotland in her delivery van. She's got half of it right. She's actually in the delivery van, but isn't quite sure what's on the passenger seat. Abby, put your teeth in, says Judy. You'll need them to eat today's quiz. Yes, getting it right. Thank you for cheering me up today. Bless you, Judy. And Bigley, thank you very much. Well done to Ellis, getting in touch. Yes, getting in touch for a few days now with the What's in the What and getting it right. Well done. Des, well done. Well done to Francis, getting it right. Well done to Ian, to Anthony, Claire in a sunny Somerset, enjoying the show. Thank you. Andrew and Mum Carolyn think you've got the answer right. Indeed you have. Doing homework in the car in County Antrim while waiting for Big Brother to come out of the Scripture Union after school club. Enjoy, guys, is the answer. Yes, you're getting it right. Lisa, working at home in Alchurch, not long to go now. Indeed, Lisa, nearly done at 4 o'clock. Well done to Wendy, getting it right. Well done to Pam, who's in Dumfries. Lucy says, this is making me chuckle. Yes, getting it right, as you do as well. Chris in Dunfermline. Well done to Barbara in Chester. Paula, getting it right. Clive in Godley. Pauline in Scotland as well. And Anthony, indeed, it says it's not an elf on the shelf today. That is the biggest delivery box I've seen in a house ever, Anthony. I hope you can move around it. Afternoon, Joy, what do you think it is?
2: Hi, Abby. Is the flan in the van?
1: Yes, indeed it is. The flan is in the van. I repeat, the flan is in the van. Now, answer me this. Just a bit of market research before we go any further. When did you, listener, last eat a flan? And by that, I'm talking about the ready-made flan cases that are in every baking department of every supermarket. I never see anybody buying them, but it's the one thing that whether you are in a small convenience shop in your local residential area

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1: The word for today is the consequences of disobedience. In Joshua chapter 7 and verses 10 and 11 we read, "The Lord said to Joshua, 'Get up. Why do you lie thus on your face? Israel has sinned.'" The walls of Jericho had fallen, and Joshua was flushed with victory. Their next challenge was the town of Ai, with a population of only 20,000 people. So Joshua decided that 3,000 of his soldiers could do the job. He was wrong. The men of Ai chased the Israelites from the town gate as far as the quarries, and they killed about 36 who were retreating. The Israelites were paralyzed with fear at this turn of events, and their courage melted away. What caused this? Achan, one of Joshua's soldiers, had disobeyed God's command and taken the spoils of Jericho and hidden them in his tent. As a result, Israel went down in a humiliating defeat, and Achan and his family were stoned to death in the valley of Achor. Joshua had a meltdown. He tore his clothing and fell on his face and prayed, "Oh, that we had been content and dwelt on the other side of the Jordan." Note what God said to him. "Get up. Why do you lie thus on your face? Israel has sinned." There's an important lesson here. There's a time to pray and a time to get up and deal with the issues God's talking to you about. Sometimes we pray hoping that God will overlook our disobedience or change his mind, but God's goal is

to change us. Why did Achan take the spoils of Jericho? Because he didn't trust in God's ability and willingness to provide for him. Is God dealing with you about the same thing? That's the word for today on UCB.

0: A lot goes into the process, listener, by which we select music like ripened fruit, picked at just the right moment, harvested, produced, and brought to the table, which is UCB2. And it's a rigorous process where we test it for quality control from the outset. We test it for its lyrical content. We test it for its production values. We test it for the longevity of the artist, their heart, their faith. But most importantly, we check, does Ruth like it? Ruth, do we like that from Yvette Luna?
1: Yes, I love it.
0: We're going to carry on playing it. We're going to carry on playing it. Thank you. Thank you. We're going to carry on playing it. Yvette Luna, where you go, I'll go. Because, you know, it doesn't matter that any of us like it. It doesn't matter at all. What matters is that she came in with 20 seconds to go before she was due on air, because that's the sort of girl she is. And she just went, I really like this one.
1: It's a keeper.
0: It's really good. It's really good from Yvette Luna, where you go, I'll go, on UCB2. 3:48. Have you been dancing around the kitchen tonight?
1: What have you been doing in this radio studio? What have the listeners been doing to you?
0: We've been talking about flan.
1: Bouncing off the ceilings and all. You've been talking about what?
0: Flan.
1: Ah, flan.
0: Did you ever eat flan in South Africa?
1: Flan. Explain.
0: So, it is sponge base, but it's actually a sponge case. So Imagine a very thin, quite moist sponge casing.
1: Yes.
0: Shallow. Mm-hmm. Looks like the bottom of a quiche if the quiche was sweet and made from sponge instead of pastry.
1: Okay.
0: And then there's a whole thing with like fruit and gelatin, and it's sort of just like,
1: I think I have had that before.
0: It's quite retro. I put it to you that I've not seen anybody eat a flan, make a flan, consume a flan, bring one to a bring and share in decades.
1: Yeah, I feel like I recognise what you're saying now, but I don't know that I've had one for a very long time.
0: It's not on a menu. It's not on a menu anywhere.
1: So what made you talk about flan? Is it a flan day today?
0: Well, it was a flan in a van for today's quiz.
1: Yes, okay.
0: On National Desserts Day. What do you like when it comes to a sweet treat?
1: Well, the Van Damme-a-Lam have got a cheesecake.
0: Is that your backing group?
1: Yes. Okay. Yes. When all else fails, I go home to the Van Damme-a-Lam and they pick me up from the floor. Let me know all is going to be well with the world.
0: What do they serve you? Trifle? Crumble?
1: It's
0: apple pie? Chocolate fudge cake? Black Forest Gatto? You're the one.
1: It's gone out of my head now.
0: Oh,
1: that thing.
0: Go on.
1: You get the American cheesecake. There we go.
0: Oh, a cheesecake.
1: Yeah.
0: Cheesecake.
1: I know, but I like the baked one.
0: You like the baked one.
1: Yeah, American baked cheesecake.
0: An elevated New York
1: vanilla
0: style baked.
1: Yes, please. Lovely.
0: Almost feels like it's got a bit of a skin on the top.
1: So good.
0: They did something very clever when they sold us that, didn't they? Because they effectively took away all the toppings and just served us the cheesecake in a slightly baked way.
1: Yes.
0: And we all went, ooh.
1: Yes, I do like it anyway.
0: It is. It is nice.
1: What about you?
0: Well, I was saying I do like a tiramisu, although a lot of people now put it on their menus and don't get it that right. But anything with coffee, anything with nuts, anything. I'm not great on the chocolate cake so much. Crumbles and pies, they're for home. But out and about, on a restaurant menu, I do like, I still can't pronounce it, the affogato, which is where you have just a spoonful of vanilla ice cream and you are served an espresso in a separate cup and you pour that over. And sometimes a little amaretto, little over the top. And it's all very nice.
1: You are making me salivate right now.
0: I know. I'm going to go and make us one. It'll be lovely.
1: Yeah.
0: We'll pretend
1: ice cream
0: that
1: and coffee mix. It's quite nice.
0: You can't beat it. Anyway, maybe Drive can beat it. Go on. What have you got on the menu today?
1: Oh, very good. I like how you did that. Around the world in 80 seconds.
0: You just dropped there?
1: My pencil. You know me. I carry my pencil and notebook around wherever I go.
0: She does.
1: To pretend that I'm busy.
0: What have you written on it today?
1: Around the world, yeah. Songs with the word world.
0: World.
1: MCQ, word of God.
0: Yeah.
1: And Phil Cook, what happens when you're faithful in the wrong thing?
0: Ooh, interesting.
1: What do you think?
0: Well, I think you probably then lose your focus of God and you probably invest time and resources and stuff on the things that actually don't best serve you or take you the distance with God.
1: Yeah, that's pretty much it.
0: Me and Phil, like that.
1: Yeah, it's really good, actually. He relates a story of a guy who realized right at the end of his life. It's I don't know that it's based on a true story, but the gist of it is it's quite a well-known story. You can tune in at 20:07 for my yes. moment of reflection. He realizes at the end of his life, he was doing his job faithfully. But he realized that actually the fact that he was doing his job faithfully didn't mean that it was the wrong thing that he was faithful in. And that's so hard. Because you can be faithful in something and then realize that actually this is not right. Like I might be working in an environment that is unjust.
0: Yeah.
1: And there's corruption going on.
0: Yeah.
1: You can still be faithful in yeah. your job. But actually the environment that you're in and what you're serving and what you're faithful in isn't good.
0: It's very deep.
1: Caught my attention today, so we'll be looking at that.
0: It's deeper than any flan I've been serving for the last three hours.
1: Maybe want to try a flan now. Look at you, I've still got 3 hours on the radio.
0: I'm going to go and buy one. There's always a flan case in every shop I ever visit. It's possible. Well,
1: I've got cheesecake waiting for me at home and all I want is flan now.
0: Hang on. Well, I'll do a swap. I'll buy a flan case and you bring in the cheesecake. And we'll just swap.
1: I think we're going to polish it off tonight,
0: no,
1: to be fair.
0: No.
1: All right.
0: No. She's on the way.
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5: 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Proverbs 3 verse 5 and 6 says, "Trust in the Lord with all your heart and lean not on your own understanding. In all your ways submit to Him, and He will make your paths straight." In our journey through life, we often encounter decisions and uncertainties. This verse encourages us to place our complete trust in God rather than relying solely on our own understanding. When we submit our plans to Him, He promises to guide us and make our path straight, providing clarity in moments of confusion. Are you trusting God with your current situation? Let go of your worries and surrender your plans to Him today, knowing that He has your best interests at heart. God is faithful, and we can trust Him.
0: Thank you, Rob. And indeed, have yourself a wonderful rest of your afternoon as Ruth takes the reins for your drive show shortly after your latest news updates at 4. Tomorrow's show begins from 1 with an hour of prayer breakthrough. Sammy Jordan is my guest. Join me then as we spend some time together here on UCB2.

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1: UCB News at 4 o'clock. I'm Rob Westall. Russell Brand's rape trials heard. The comedian had a target to sleep with more than 5,000 women. The prosecution's opened its case against him, saying his offending was as wide and varied as his career. He denies the charges against him. Volodymyr Zelensky says more than 500,000 people are without power after Russian missile strikes on Kyiv overnight. The Ukrainian president's due to meet Andy Burnham at Downing Street in the next hour. Meanwhile, the PM says Manchester City's owners and directors didn't raise the issue of Premier League charges during meetings with them. City have been found guilty of all 115 financial rule breaches. The Prime Minister attended a number of matches and dinners with the club's chairman during his time as Greater Manchester Mayor. He's told the House of Commons he's happily published all the details.
2: I asked the Greater Manchester Combined Authority, in response to a call from the leader of the opposition and others, to set out a full statement of my key dealings with the owners of Manchester City Football Club.
1: The Energy Secretary says a decision on whether to allow the development of the Jackdaw gas field in the North Sea is imminent.
3: We have got all the information on Jackdaw and the department has gone through that. But because my first 2 months in the job has been completely dominated and inundated with this question, when I've got 100 other things in my in-tray, I have an incentive to make sure that we come to consenting decisions as quickly as we can.
1: Mayetta Fambula says the decision on the development of the Rosebank oil and gas field will take longer. The Conservatives are calling on the government to approve new licences. Climate activists have successfully challenged the projects after original approvals in 2025. And the family of a man killed in a zoo tiger attack say online content is causing them extreme distress, as Donald Trump's among those posting videos. William Chapman was killed when he entered the cat's enclosure at Yorkshire Wildlife Park. That's the latest UCB News. Your next update in an hour.
4: Thanks, Rob. And now to your weather here on Drive. Tonight, a band of rain will push southwards into Northern Ireland and into the south of Scotland. Behind it, clear spells and a few showers, and then partly cloudy elsewhere, but a few showers are expected in the southwest, and it is going to be quite breezy tonight. For tomorrow, a band of rain in Northern Ireland and the south of Scotland will push southwards into northern parts of Wales and England. Ahead and behind of this, you'll be able to have some sunny spells and a few showers in the west. And now to God's word. This is Matthew 28 and verse 19.
5: From the Bible. Therefore go and make disciples of all nations, baptizing them in the name of the Father and of the Son and of the Holy Spirit. Matthew 28:19.

Scott McIntyre and Light of the World. Working on the broadcast floor, we've got an open plan floor, and where we've got all these desks and you've got lots of different departments here at UCB Broadcasting. And the way that the layout of the desks work is that I am right at the end by the corridor where everybody walks past. And so, you know, just tend to get distracted constantly. And conversations that I have with my colleagues provide some great resources for the drive show or just for me personally. One of my favorite conversations this morning was with Steve Best, who's currently hosting the morning show on UCB One. He was telling me about how a dog can help you to sleep. So if you're struggling to sleep at night, apparently having a dog with you in the bed can really help you to go to sleep. So I know my daughter will be very happy about that because we don't have a dog at the moment. And I'm up throughout the night, so I just don't think a dog is going to work. My husband will not be happy. Something else he mentioned was about an alpaca cafe. So I know Abby has been talking about desserts. And one of the favorite things for us to do at the weekend is to go and have a coffee and a cake or a biscuit or something like that, one of those nice big cookies. And one of my favorite things to go and see, as I have done today when I went out for a little bit of a walk, was to go and check out the alpacas. So for me, this is a dream come true. And it's in northern Serbia where you can enjoy the company of six adorable alpacas while you're enjoying your hot drink, whatever it is, and your cake. You also get to feed them treats like carrots and lettuce and apples. There are a few rules. You've got to keep to the approved snacks, respect their space, and whatever you do, don't sneak.

0: Matt Maher, and everything's going to be all right as long as I get Around the World in 80 Seconds correct today.
1: Is that the message of the song?
0: Yes.
1: I didn't know that.
0: Yes, it is. It is.
1: Well, thank you, Tom. Matt Maher. Bog Ruth, you got it yesterday.
0: I did.
1: Didn't get it on Monday.
0: I didn't.
1: It's Wednesday today.
0: So I'm going to get it correct today. Yes. I'm listening. I'm paying attention. I didn't listen properly. On Monday.
1: It's a valuable skill, listening.
0: Yes. I have learned from my mistake.
1: Well, would you like me to read those facts off straight away, Ruth?
0: That would be fabulous.
1: Or would you like to first talk about F1 going to Rwanda?
0: Oh,
1: we missed it yesterday.
0: Oh, my goodness.
1: We're going to talk about it. We totally missed it.
0: Hold on one sec. Very exciting, that.
1: How cool. We're both F1 fans,
0: yes.
1: Aren't we?
0: Yeah, I'm not like as big a fan as you, but I'm always keeping my eye out. Yes,
1: absolutely. And
0: I just want Lewis Hamilton to win.
1: Yeah.
0: The time.
1: It's part of his own...
0: well, I just want him to win one more kind of big thing.
1: It's part of his... It's part of his bucket list, kind of, in F1. He wants to race again in Africa before...
0: Because he never got to do that.
1: Retires. I think he did. It's just been a while.
0: Right,
1: because I think the South African Grand Prix, I think Lewis has raced in that.
0: I think it's been like 3 decades.
1: I know, it's huge, isn't it? But perhaps not then. I may be wrong. I actually haven't been following Formula 1 that long. Mm. I actually haven't been alive that long. Anyway.
0: As a South African, I would have loved it to be in South Africa. But by the sounds of things, South Africa was on the list of potential places. But there was a lot to consider.
1: Yeah.
0: And I understand just from the terrain side of things that it's going to make an incredible track.
1: Yeah, I'm so excited.
0: I know there's a little bit of like logistics around some of the sports washing they're being accused of, which is not cool because there's definitely stuff going on in the country that's not good for the way that people are being treated. But the fact that F1 is coming to Africa is great.
1: It's brilliant. Now it's every continent F1 comes to, which
0: and
1: is
0: rightly
1: very important for a global sport.
0: Yes.
1: It needs to cover the globe, doesn't it? That was sort of country based. That was okay.
0: Exactly.
1: I think we swung that.
0: You could potentially be in Rwanda.
1: Oh. Well, your first fact. I've just been announced that I've started a new Grand Prix. So this is Around the World in 80 Seconds. I give you 3 facts on this country, and you have to guess which one I am. And then after the song, I'll give you the answer and a fun fact about the nation. So here's your first fact. As a country, I am quite well known for my cheese. I produce more than 700 different varieties of cheese. Some famous varieties are Emmentaler, Le Gruyere, and Appenzeller. Those ring any bells. My second fact, I'm nicknamed the Water Tower of Europe because I have alpine glaciers, high precipitation, and extensive lake and river systems which feed major European watersheds. And it's all down to my abundance of mountains which force moist air upward, producing an abundant rain and snow. And your final fact, I'm home to the world's longest railway tunnel. It's called the Gotthard Base Tunnel or the Gotthard Pass Tunnel. It stretches 57.104 kilometres, so 57.104, and it was built in 2016. It's not just the longest, but it's also the deepest traffic tunnel in the world. And with these high-speed trains nowadays, it actually only takes 20 minutes to get through.
0: Wow.
1: With low traffic.
0: Wow.
1: But yeah, those are your facts.
0: The thing about it, did you say it's underground?
1: Underground.
0: The thing about that is, the cool thing about being on a train is I love to see.
1: Yeah.
0: I want to see it. It's like I've been on the TGV, which goes from Paris to Marseille. Mm. And I remember that being amazing. That's a really high speed train, and that's awesome. Don't put me under the ground.
1: No, it's just dark.
0: Yeah, man.
1: Well, luckily it's over in 20 minutes, so it's not so bad.
0: All right. Give us those facts again, please. So you're somewhere in Europe, is what I'm guessing.
1: Ready? There's some mountains and cheese. Here they are again.
0: So many countries.
1: I'm well known for my cheese. I produce more than 700 different varieties of cheese, including Emmentaler, Le Gruyere, and Appenzeller. I was nicknamed the Water Tower of Europe because of my alpine glaciers and extensive lake and river systems that feed major European watersheds. And I'm home to the Gotthard Base Tunnel, the world's longest and deepest railway tunnel.
0: Where in the world is Tom? You can let me know by email, direct to my inbox, ruth@ucb.co.uk. Otherwise, if you want to get in touch on WhatsApp, here's the number, 01782 922 220. And you've got one song to have a think, have a guess, have a go.

0: quite a cool song.
1: I agree. Yeah, I think we're
0: Alec Forman, and you are I am.
1: Who is who what?
0: You are I am.
1: You are I am. What are we? Are we Alex Forman? Anyway.
0: You are, comma, I am.
1: I am, okay.
0: Yeah. As in, God is, I am.
1: Ah.
0: Yeah, I think that's what it means.
1: Great.
0: Anyway, that's glad we got there eventually. Tell me, Tom.
1: Yes.
0: About these facts.
1: I will. I'll give you them one more time.
0: Thank you.
1: So, as a country, I'm quite well known for my cheese. I produce more than 700 different varieties of cheese. Some famous varieties are Emmentaler, Le Gruyere, and Appenzeller. Appenzeller sounds like a drink to me. I think I'm thinking of Appetizer.
0: Aperitif?
1: Appenzeller.
0: Yes.
1: Lovely.
0: That's great as well.
1: I am nicknamed the Water Tower of Europe. This was your second fact. Because of my alpine glaciers, high precipitation and extensive lake and river systems which feed major European watersheds. And it's all down to my abundance of mountains which force moist air upward, producing abundant rain and snow. And I'm home to the world's longest railway tunnel. It's called the Gotthard Base Tunnel or the Gotthard Pass Tunnel. It stretches 57.104 kilometres, and it was built in 2016, so not too long ago indeed. In fact, it's its 10-year birthday this year.
0: Oh,
1: how lovely.
0: You're very good with maths. Well done.
1: Minus 10, yeah.
0: Well done, you.
1: And it's not just the longest, but it's also the deepest traffic tunnel in the world because it goes under mountains, Ruth.
0: Who's under mountains?
1: Goes under mountains.
0: I tell ya.
1: And it makes it quite hot under there, actually, as well. It can reach, I think, temperatures of up to like 57 degrees because it's so deep. So it's got to have some good air conditioning, I imagine.
0: Yeah, I reckon. Okay, we've got a few guesses. Sem says France.
1: Oh, good guess, but incorrect.
0: Aww, sorry about that.
1: Those cheese names were very French, so I'll let you off.
0: Yes. I was thinking it was between a couple of countries. I'll get to me in just a moment.
1: Okay.
0: We have got Barbara listening in from, well, she's originally from Chester, but currently journeying to South Wales. So she's us on in the car and has told her car messaging system to tell us that it's Austria.
1: Oh, well done, Barbara, and well done, car messaging system. Very good.
0: Is it Austria?
1: Incorrect.
0: Oh, okay.
1: Sorry. Yeah, I was giving a lot of praise there. I was applauding the multitasking.
0: Yeah,
1: it was brilliant.
0: Just clarifying. Yeah. Is she correct? That's what we really want to know. Ian says, your clues were a bit cheesy, Tom.
1: Ah! Well, I'll take that criticism on.
0: That's funny. You get a correct statement.
1: If you did like, if you thought my clues were cheesy, you're not going to like my fun fact. That's for sure. Anyway.
0: Carolyn is going with it. Italia.
1: Italia, incorrect.
0: Incorrect. We were saying yesterday, there was quite a few European countries that we've not had yet.
1: Yeah, Italy or France not appeared yet. Amazing. I wonder how we got this far.
0: Yeah. Right. We've got, I think those are most, everybody else pretty much going with the same country. Rebecca. We've got Jennifer, who Jen says she's listening in from Seven Oaks, but she's actually from this country.
1: Wow. Okay.
0: We have got Judy and Penny and Paul. Chris is listening in from Birmingham. Or
1: Birmingham.
0: Birmingham.
1: Or Bram.
0: Birmingham. Blessing. We've got Stephen and Hannah and Loana and Kaying and Wendy. And very big hello to Melody. We got Steve and Holly and Francis and Hillary with this answer, apart from Ruth O'Reilly Smith.
1: Okay. All right. Well, we'll
0: I'm going to say Hillary and I are a draw for getting in this answer. Switzerland.
1: Switzerland is correct.
0: Switzerland.
1: Well done. Who is from Switzerland? Do you remember?
0: We have got Jen.
1: Jen
0: says she's actually half Swiss.
1: Oh, amazing. amazing.
0: Yeah, love that. So I was wondering if it might be the Netherlands, because they're also known for their Edam.
1: Yes, Edam cheese. Yeah. But not known for their mountains, unfortunately. They have... it's very flat.
0: Which is what swayed me to Switzerland.
1: Very good, Ruth. Well done. You're getting good at this.
0: The deducing is getting better.
1: Right, your fun fact. I promised it would be cheesy, and it is, because we're in Switzerland. Let's talk fondue, okay?
0: So, yay!
1: Fondue. It was invented to use bread and cheese that had turned stale and hardened, where melting the cheese with some wine and dipping bread would make it edible again. So, essentially, the peasantry, it was a peasantry meal, in that kind of alpine area of Europe. And fondue actually comes from the French verb, which means fondre, which means to melt. The first mention, however, of fondue dates back to Homer's Iliad, would you believe, around 800 to 725 BC, where it's described as a mixture of goat's cheese, wine, and flour. But the first modern mention was in the 1699 Swiss cookbook, which mentions making it specifically using Gruyère. And that's how it kind of became Switzerland's national dish. But it's actually a lot to do with the Swiss Cheese Union, which was established just after the First World War to control the entire trade of cheese in Switzerland. The Cheese Union promoted fondue as the national dish in 1930 to try and boost exports during the Great Depression, when just nobody was buying any cheese. And they had too much, so they were like, we need to figure out something. It was a promotional tactic, and it worked. They actually took it to the 1939 New York World's Fair, and then in the 60s, it just blew up in America, and fondue was big. Do you know any fondue etiquette, Ruth?
0: Etiquette? No.
1: There is an
0: etiquette.
1: When
0: was the last time you had a fondue?
1: Oh, my goodness. A long time ago, I probably have failed.
0: It's such good fun.
1: I have failed this etiquette as well. It is great fun.
0: I think the problem with the fondue is... getting into the cheese.
1: Okay.
0: You've only got one pot of cheese usually.
1: And a lot of hungry people.
0: And a lot of forks with bits of stale bread on.
1: True. there's an interesting etiquette. So when you dip your bread on your long fork, you actually need to stir the pot. So you don't just dip in and out. You've got to stir it in a sort of figure of eight to keep the cheese moving so it doesn't get all solidy. And you must never eat the cheese off the fondue fork. So you can't go straight fork to mouth. It has to go into something else.
0: That is very good when it comes to
1: hygiene.
0: Yes, please.
1: So you must never double dip. And...
0: oh, Hannah's just messaged that. She says chocolate fondue is best, though.
1: Oh, wow. I don't know. It depends if you're a sweet tooth or a savoury person.
0: Yeah, you can always have both. Oh, you know what I find really... what I do remember from the last time I had a cheese fondue is that it's really filling.
1: Yeah, it's a lot of cheese.
0: You don't actually need a lot.
1: But it is a treat. And also, if you lose your bread in the pot, you have to pay a forfeit, which is made up. Often it's like buying a round of drinks for people or something like that. But I think that adds even more fun to the fondue.
0: Well, we've actually got a fondue set at home that we've never tried.
1: Break it out, Ruth!
0: So I love that idea. Yes, please. Bring it on.
1: Get some
0: Swiss cheese. It's almost like
1: Swiss cheese.
0: It feels a little vintage, actually, the fondue set.
1: It's very special. Mm. Yeah. Oh, that's great. I love it.
0: Thank you, Tom.
1: Well, we're all hungry now. Look what we've done.
0: Switzerland. Well done, you, if you got the answer correct.
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5: 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If there's one thing I think Jesus hates, it's pretense. I think he can deal with anything. I know he can deal with anything. Doesn't matter what we've been done, had done to us, how bad we've been, what we've been into. Jesus has got a big reach. He can reach out to us, forgive us, cleanse us, give us a brand new start. It doesn't matter what we've been and done to Jesus. There's always hope and always new beginning with him. What Jesus hates, we see in the gospel, is pretense. Pretending to be something you're not. And particularly when that pertains to religion and relationship with God, and you try to put on this wonderful exterior, but you're nothing like that. Jesus hates pretense, and Jesus loves honesty.
4: 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It's called Bible Parables in 30 Minutes.
6: Hi, I'm Mark Saunders, and I'm an evangelist with Saved and Sent Ministries. Now, as a Christian, I seek to honour God with my daily life. I seek to live a life that honours him and shows his nature to other people. Every day I mess up. Every day I make mistakes. Every day there is failures. But I'm not to see myself in that way, because that's not how God sees me. He doesn't see me as a mess up. He doesn't see me as a failure. He sees me as his son, constantly and consistently, who's been given a new life, who's been set free, who's been washed clean. And when God looks at me, he doesn't see the sin, he sees his son. And we see ourselves in that way, we truly walk in the freedom that he paid a great price for us to walk in. And that attracts other people so that they may want to know this Jesus and then be set free.

Saddleback Worship, and your word is everlasting. Well, it is time for us to study God's word, memorize God's word, our bookends. Old Testament and New Testament verses that we learn, that we memorize throughout the week, and then have a go at saying them on Friday at about the same time. So our Old Testament bookend comes from Zechariah chapter 7 and verse 9. This is what the Lord Almighty said: administer true justice, show mercy and compassion to one another. And your New Testament bookend comes from 1 John chapter 3 and verse 18. Dear children, let us not love with words or speech, but with actions and in truth. We can be deeply moved by suffering around the world and yet overlook the person right beside us or in front of us. These verses bring compassion into the ordinary moments of life. Is there someone in your family, maybe somebody in your workplace, perhaps someone in your church who could really do with encouragement, patience, some practical help and support? We don't always need those grand gestures to make a difference. In fact, God has placed us where we are for us to notice the people right next to us, the person in front of us. A thoughtful message, a helpful hand, a helping hand, an unhurried conversation can become a powerful expression of God's love. So your Old Testament bookend, Zechariah chapter 7 and verse 9, this is what the Lord Almighty said: administer true justice, show mercy and compassion to one another. And your New Testament bookend, 1 John chapter 3 and verse 18. Dear children, let us not love with words or speech, but with actions and in truth. We'll go over these again tomorrow for the final time and then have a go at

Saying them off by heart, memorizing them on Friday at about 22. If you want to check out those two verses, they are on our UCB2 Facebook group.

a fun song. I love it. Mountaintops and Give It Every Perfect Thing. And now to one of those new releases on the playlist from the start of October. It's Danny Gokey.

0: powerful vocals of Danny Gokey and his new single, He's So Worthy. Now, coming up, we've got the news and then the word for today, our old and new, rewinding to 2011 and a track released by Jesus Culture and Bethel Music, taking a look at how this particular song came to us and then also followed by that brand new one released here on UCB2 at the start of this month from Brandon Lake. And our Tea Time tune choices both feature the word world. 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It's all down to you, the song that plays just before six, your Tea Time tune.
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4: Greetings, my name is Archbishop Angelos, Coptic Orthodox Archbishop of London. I received a poem from one of my spiritual children, and it read, quite simply, "Do not fret over evil, for it has simply always been there. Do not marvel at confusion, for like evil, it is a snare." We're told in the book of Exodus chapter 13 that the Lord set before them a pillar of cloud by day and a pillar of fire by night. Imagine being in this place, this arid wilderness, journeying and not knowing where you're going. Confusion is typical, is normal. And yet, God places before us this beautiful and refreshing pillar of cloud. And at night, a fierce, blazing pillar of fire. Our confusion comes when we do not have our eyes firmly focused on Him. When we're overcome by the uncertainty of the world around us. And yet even in the most oppressive darkness, that pillar of fire, God's presence, still goes before us.
0: Before we get to the news, I did want to ask you to fill in our big radio survey if you haven't done so already, because the cutoff date for that is next Sunday, the 25th of October. 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And so please do be a part of our big radio survey. If you leave your name, your details will go into a prize draw to win a smart speaker. So maybe that is the impetus you need to get on there and fill it in. It takes about 10 or so minutes. And if you've got a particular story or a few stories that come to mind when you think of the value of UCB to you, something that stands out, something that you really enjoy about UCB Radio, something you want to hear more of, you definitely want to stay, you definitely don't want to lose, please do include those stories. 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
1: UCB News at 5 o'clock. I'm Rob Westall. The prosecution's opened its case in Russell Brand's rape and sexual assault trial, labelling him a ruthless, calculated and manipulative sexual predator. They say the 51-year-old comedian and actor's offending was as varied as his career. He denies the charges. Andy Burnham's welcomed Ukraine's president with a hug in Downing Street. Volodymyr Zelensky was also cheered by staff from the Foreign Office as he arrived for talks with the Prime Minister. Earlier, he met with the King at Buckingham Palace. Mr. Zelensky's visit comes with relations between Kyiv and Washington strained again after Donald Trump's deal to buy Russian diesel. Multiple properties have been searched as part of an investigation into a suspected arson attack in Ireland which killed four people. Philip and Kim English and children Callum and Jaden died in the fire in Waterford yesterday. Two other children remain in a hospital in a critical condition. Irish Prime Minister Micheál Martin's promised to support the community.
2: The situation is extremely shocking in terms of the level of violence. We, as a government, will ensure that the full resources are behind an Garda Síochána. All the resources in terms of counselling and supports are in the area to help children, classmates and so forth.
1: Searches are continuing for a missing fishing vessel and its crew off the coast of the Isle of Lewis. A body of one man was found in the early hours of this morning, while two are still unaccounted for. Police have asked people not to put themselves at any risk as conditions are challenging. The new head of the energy regulator has warned of a difficult winter to come, claiming people will struggle without help. Tim Jarvis has told a conference in London that he'll be waiting to see what government support is announced in the budget later this month. A poll for Uswitch suggests around 1.7 million households won't put the heating on this winter over fears of soaring bills. That's the latest UCB News. Your next update in an hour.
3: Thanks, Rob. And now to your weather. Tonight, a band of rain will push southwards into Northern Ireland and the south of Scotland. Behind it, clear spells and a few showers. Partly cloudy elsewhere, but a few showers are expected across the southwest, and it is going to be quite breezy tonight. And then for tomorrow, a band of rain in Northern Ireland and the south of Scotland pushing southwards into northern parts of Wales and England. Ahead of this and behind this, you're going to have sunny spells and a few showers in the west.
4: From the Bible. For it is by grace you have been saved, through faith. This is not from yourselves, it is the gift of God, not by works, so that no one can boast. For we are God's handiwork, created in Christ Jesus to do good works, which God prepared in advance for us to do. Ephesians 2:8-10.

North Point Worship and Every Beat. It's UCB2. I'm Ruth. Very good to be with you on Drive. Question is, have you ordered your bags of hope yet? I ordered mine this morning. I'll tell you how after this.

0: Thank you, Life Worship. We're about to head into the Word for today, our devotional here on UCB2. But I did want to let you know how you can get a hold of the Bag of Hope. I've seen Halloween decorations outside doors around where we live. And I want to encourage you, instead of hiding away on Halloween, to create a light, hope-filled space. Let your home shine with the light of Jesus. This has been such a gift to me. I often talk about it around Halloween. Many years ago now, I used to put the lights off and pretend to not be at home on Halloween because I didn't know what to do. I just felt scared. And then UCB introduced the Bag of Hope, or I discovered the Bags of Hope. And since that moment, I've engaged with society around Halloween, and I love it. And so now our house has become known in our community as the Bag of Hope House. And so on Halloween, we make sure that the house is brightly lit, and whenever any of the kids come trick-or-treating, we are there with bags of hope that are piled, stacked full of sweeties. And in there, sometimes I can squeeze in a word for today devotional. But it also includes a full color story booklet from our friends at One Hope. There's also an A5 flyer with more information about UCB's resources, and you can fill it with sweeties and then just be a huge blessing. When you open that door, big smile on your face and just bless the kids and the parents who come to your door on Halloween trick-or-treating. So order your bags of hope. I've ordered 20. I'm hoping that I will run out of them. I'm thinking, oh, is it 25? It might have been 25, actually. Can't quite remember how many I ordered last year. Anyway, ucb.co.uk/bag of hope. They are free to order. All we ask is for you to pay for postage and packaging. And so head over to ucb.co.uk/bag of hope and get your bags of hope. Be salt and light in the community around Halloween.
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2: The word for today is the consequences of disobedience. In Joshua chapter 7 and verses 10 and 11 we read, "The Lord said to Joshua, 'Get up. Why do you lie thus on your face? Israel has sinned.'" The walls of Jericho had fallen, and Joshua was flushed with victory. Their next challenge was the town of Ai, with a population of only 20,000 people. So Joshua decided that 3,000 of his soldiers could do the job. He was wrong. The men of Ai chased the Israelites from the town gate as far as the quarries, and they killed about 36 who were retreating. The Israelites were paralyzed with fear at this turn of events, and their courage melted away. What caused this? Achan, one of Joshua's soldiers, had disobeyed God's command and taken the spoils of Jericho and hidden them in his tent. As a result, Israel went down in a humiliating defeat, and Achan and his family were stoned to death in the valley of Achor. Joshua had a meltdown. He tore his clothing and fell on his face and prayed, "Oh, that we had been content and dwelt on the other side of the Jordan." Note what God said to him. "Get up. Why do you lie thus on your face? Israel has sinned." There's an important lesson here. There's a time to pray and a time to get up and deal with the issues God's talking to you about. Sometimes we pray hoping that God will overlook our disobedience or change his mind, but God's goal is to change us. Why did Achan take the spoils of Jericho? Because he didn't trust in God's ability and willingness to provide for him. Is God dealing with you about the same thing? That's the word for today on UCB.

0: Sam Wilson and something about that name. Coming up at 11:30, we've got our old and new. We are rewinding to 2011 and a song from Bethel Music alongside that brand new single from Brandon Lake.
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4: 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What began with a simple vision and a handful of people willing to trust God has grown into a ministry reaching millions across the UK and beyond. It's a story of faith in action, of lives changed, of ordinary people stepping forward even when the path wasn't clear. But this is not just a story about the past. It's a reminder that God is still at work today, still speaking, still moving, and still inviting people to play their part. You can order your copy of This Is Our Story at ucb.co.uk/our story.
5: Hi, I'm Fred Drummond from Evangelical Alliance. I sometimes forget to be thankful. I come to God when I'm really struggling. It quite often goes like this. I have a great idea. I don't wait to find out whether God thinks it's a great idea. I just think it's probably the best thing that's happened in the kingdom for a generation. And then I bring it to God in a quick one-minute prayer. God, will you bless my fantastic idea? And then sometimes it completely falls apart. And then I've got to go and say, God, help me. But God, in His grace and mercy, so often does something, cleans up the mess, opens the right door. God is doing amazing things in you and through you. But let's not forget to be thankful.

Booty and Whisper and the Wind. I love that one. Now, Scotland's crops could look very different by the end of the century. Farmers are across the UK and around the world, really, just mindful of having to make adjustments when it comes to climate change, of course. And Scotland is in there as well, as you can well imagine. But tea grower Susie Walker-Munro believes that Scotland's wetter weather could potentially help boost the production of tea. The country's cooler climate, though, will mean that it is unlikely to become a major crop across Scotland. But experts do say that greenhouses powered by renewable energy could also make it possible to grow more Mediterranean vegetables, including tomatoes, cucumbers, aubergines. I have heard of farmers down south in England having a go at olives, making olives for olive oil. James Hutton at the James Hutton Institute, scientists are testing how crops such as the fava beans cope with the future climate conditions, helping to develop varieties that will withstand hotter, drier temperatures and milder, wetter winters. Technology, including artificial intelligence and automated machinery, is also expected to transform farming, although traditional skills will, of course, remain and thankfully remain important. Meanwhile, growing demand for nutritious food and renewable energy could also create a new opportunity for rural communities. So experts believe Scotland could become a major food producing region in Europe, alongside the tea making. Balancing profitable farming, affordable food and protecting nature will remain a significant challenge though. And so shout out to you if you are a farmer listening in tonight. God bless you with his wisdom as you consider that today

featuring the voice of Landon Wolf. It's Passion and the Lord Will Provide. Just after 5:30, time for our old and new. And our old track rewinds to 2011. And a song written by Brian Johnson, Jeremy Riddle and Krista Black Gifford. The song was originally released alongside Jesus Culture, which was kind of a youth movement that developed out of Bethel Music, and that was released in 2011. It's also been released alongside the Passion Movement in 2012, and it featured the voice of Christian Stanfill on vocals at the time. It became the very first number one hit on the Christian charts for both Christian Stanfill and for Passion, spending 4 weeks at the top. The song is called One Thing Remains by Bethel Music. The co-writer, Krista Black Gifford, has frequently shared in interviews and in her books about how the message of this song was very closely anchored to her deep emotional healing from past traumas, including eating disorders and addictions. Particularly the lyrics in the bridge, "In death, in life, I'm confident, I'm covered by the power of your great love." Take a listen to this one, our golden oldie from 2011, Bethel Music, and One Thing Remains.

God. Thank you, Jesus. Brandon Lake and How Good God Is. It's our old and new. And we've got a bit of a fun tea time tune for you, an opportunity for you to vote for the song that you hear just before 6 o'clock. And both of these songs feature the word world. Can you guess which two songs we've got?

Lauren Harris with St. Aldate's Worship and Raised with Christ. Time for you to vote for your tea time tune for this Wednesday. So the song you hear next on the radio is down to your votes. If you don't like the song that you hear and you haven't voted, then it's down to you, you know? So anyway, that's my motivation to get you to get in touch with the show. You can email me on ruth@ucb.co.uk or send a WhatsApp through 01782 922 220. Which of these two songs do you want to hear next? Both of them feature the word world.

It's your A choice. It features the voices of Lucy Grimble and Lou Fallingham. It's a stunning song. Do you want to hear that one? Before you vote, though, this is your B choice.

I must admit that I do have quite a lot of fun finding two songs that I am convinced is going to be very, very difficult to vote between these two because they are so stunning. So, which one do you want to hear next? A or B? Let me know by email on ruth@ucb.co.uk or WhatsApp 01782 922220. Your A choice, This Is The Way God Loves The World, Lou Fellingham and Lucy Grimble. This is the

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3: I'm Anthony Delaney from Ivy Church, Manchester. If we are to become better, not bitter, our attitude is what matters most. What's our attitude to be in these struggles? We may face family struggles, financial problems, health issues. Maybe right now you're facing all of them. What do? God says, choose the attitude of joy. And remember, he commands this. It's not a recommendation, because joy is not a feeling. You can't command a feeling. Consider means think about it. Think about something to rejoice in. This is a way of thinking and deciding. Regardless of how you're feeling, you can choose joy. Why? Because Nehemiah tells us, in the midst of what he was building, in the face of various difficulties and oppositions, he found the joy of the Lord is your strength. The thing that you need most in that specific trial is wisdom.
0: Well, this one won by some margin, actually. Here we go. Your A choice, your tea time tune for this Tuesday. It's Lou Fellingham and Lucy Grimble.

0: Your Wednesday tea time tune. This is The Way God Loves the World. Lou Fellingham and Lucy Grumble. It is sublime. I love it. If you did want to hear For King and Country and Michael W. Smith with their version of Place in This World, you can always request it for Friday Favorites. Make a note of it and send it through to me between 4 and 7 on Friday.
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2: UCB News at 6 o'clock. I'm Rob Westall. Andy Burnham's vowed Britain's support for Ukraine will not change as he welcomed Volodymyr Zelensky to Downing Street. The two leaders hugged as they greeted each other, while the Ukrainian president was cheered by diplomats who'd gathered. Over the weekend, Donald Trump agreed to buy diesel from Russia, but the Prime Minister told Mr. Zelensky he's stepping up his backing for Kyiv.
3: Britain will continue to provide you with whatever support that we can. And today, I'm announcing that we are accelerating the delivery of British-made air defences for you.
2: Russell Brand's rape trials heard the comedian is a ruthless and manipulative predator who laughed at women he abused. Prosecutors have set out their case against the comedian, who denies assaulting six women between 1999 and 2009. The King's sending his well wishes to Pope Leo following his cancer diagnosis. Charles, who's still undergoing his own treatment for the disease, is believed to be writing privately to the pontiff. The SNP will launch the biggest pro-independence drive since 2014 this weekend as the party's conference gets underway in Aberdeen. John Swinney says the Choose Scotland campaign will aim to win over hearts and minds. It'll culminate in a National Day of Action on St Andrew's Day in November. The First Minister says if Andy Burnham can revisit Brexit, then Scots should be given a vote on the constitution.
4: What's good for the goose is good for the gander. He's the first Prime Minister since 2014 to admit that if the people of Scotland want to exercise their right to choose, they should be able to do so. And I intend to hold Andy Burnham to that commitment.
2: Football, and there are three Champions League games this evening involving English teams. Liverpool kicked off their match a short time ago at Austrian side LASK, with both sides in need of a win. From 8 p.m, Manchester City take on holders PSG at home later, with Aston Villa hosting Turkish side Fenerbahce. That's the latest UCB News.
5: Thanks, Rob. And now to your weather. Tonight, a band of rain will push southwards into Northern Ireland and the south of Scotland. Behind it, clear spells and a few showers. Partly cloudy elsewhere, but a few showers are expected across the southwest, and it is going to be quite breezy tonight. And then for tomorrow, a band of rain in Northern Ireland and the south of Scotland, pushing southwards into northern parts of Wales and England. Ahead of this and behind this, you're going to have sunny spells and a few showers in the west.
6: From the Bible. But you are a chosen people, a royal priesthood, a holy nation, God's special possession, that you may declare the praises of him who called you out of darkness into his wonderful light. 1 Peter 2:9.

0: Leigh Finnessend and Cannon Hills Worship. Time for our MCQ on a Wednesday. Get your head around this, your multiple choice questions. So that means you've got the answer in here somewhere. And this evening, it's a Bible quiz. Just how well do you know your Bible stories? We're in the Old Testament. So what did Elisha throw into the water to make a borrowed iron axe head float? Was it A, a branch of a cedar tree, B, a stick, or C, a handful of sand? Ruth@ucb.co.uk, or you can send a WhatsApp through 01782 922 220. Any ideas? Do you want to have a guess, or do you know the story? Maybe you read it in your time with the Lord this morning. What did Elisha throw into the water to make a borrowed iron axe head float? Was it A, a branch of a cedar tree, B, a stick, or C, a handful of sand? Answers on the way after the next song.
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1: 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God is so interested in having a conversation with us that he sent his son as a word made flesh. Proverbs 3:6 in the Message says, listen for God's voice in everything you do. Everywhere you go, he's the one who will keep you on track. Acts 15:28 says, it seemed good to the Holy Spirit and to us in making a decision. 2 Corinthians 13:14 says, may the fellowship of the Holy Spirit be with you all. Some Christians say they've never heard the voice of God. This simply cannot be true. Salvation is conversion in response to invitation. We didn't initiate that. God did. And we then respond as our way of life.

It's New Wine and What a Savior. Well, recorded at New Wine a few years ago. So your MCQ is a Bible quiz for today. What did Elisha throw into the water to make a borrowed iron axe head float? Was it A, a branch of a cedar tree, B, a stick, or C, a handful of sand? Well, you'd have to go to 2 Kings chapter 6 and verse 1 to 7 to read the story. A couple of people going with two of those choices. Nobody going with C, a handful of sand. Definitely not that, according to you guys. Nice one. First in with a correct answer for the second time in a row, I think. Anthony, nice one. Yes, it is B, a stick. Go and check out the story. It is a fascinating story. 2 Kings chapter 6 and verse 1 to 7. I think fascinating for the fact that it's actually in the Bible, as so many stories are, that just leave you going, I wonder why this was included in the Bible. But for me, the fact that the axe head falling into the Jordan River, the man who lost it was distressed because he'd borrowed that axe. So he goes to Elisha and he tells him the story. Elisha cuts a stick, throws it in the water, and the iron of this axe head floats. It's a remarkable account that reminds us that God cares about the things that we care about. He is interested in the stuff that you think he might not be interested in, those ordinary everyday things. If it's something that you care about, something that God cares about and is interested in, so tell him.

0: It's called His Everything, the latest single from Southeast Worship here on UCB2. And now it's time for us to take a look at one of the stories in the news. The King is writing to the Pope after Leo XIV was diagnosed with lung cancer. Charles, who's also having treatment for the disease, will privately send well wishes. UCB News' Rob Westall reports.
1: The Vatican said Pope Leo spent a peaceful night in hospital. Tests confirmed the 71-year-old has adenocarcinoma, the most common form of lung cancer. The Pope's surgeon and his personal doctor said the 90-minute surgery at Rome's Gemelli University Hospital went smoothly. Humans have three lobes in the right lung and two in the left. Sky's Amelia Harper says there were no complications.
2: We're told there was concern ahead of the surgery that this tissue could turn out to be cancerous, and surgeons actually removed the lower lobe of his right lung to ensure that the entirety of this tissue had been removed.
1: The American pontiff, who was elected in May 2025, has no previously known health issues and is believed to be physically active, enjoying tennis and swimming at his Castel Gandolfo retreat this summer. The Vatican hasn't yet commented on the size of the tumour or whether it has spread to the lymph nodes, crucial factors in the prognosis. The latest update made no mention of future treatment, and the Vatican said doctors were not currently discussing chemotherapy or other therapies pending test results. Gavin Ashenden, who's associate editor of the Catholic Herald, says the pontiff will have support from people all around the world.
3: It's completely unique, so I imagine it's going to cause a headache to the people organising the diary. But the fact is that we're all mortal, we're lent our lives, we have to return them. We have no rights to a future programme. The same is true of the Pope as anybody else, so we'll have to pray that he gets better.
1: This morning, the leader of the Catholic Church in England and Wales said he was praying for Pope Leo. Archbishop Richard Moth is calling on the church to join him in asking for the 71-year-old leader to be restored to full health after a period of rest and recuperation. He added, "We also remember all those who are experiencing illness at this time and keep them, their families and those who care for the sick in our prayers." Leo is expected to remain in hospital for about a week and his diary has been cleared until the 20th of October. Rob Westall, UCB News.
0: Thank you, Rob. And for more stories of hope beyond the headlines, go to the news section of our UCB Player app.

And our moment of reflection comes from Phil Cook. He writes on philcook.com and he's got a question. What if you're faithful to the wrong thing? A leadership lesson from the novel, The Remains of the Day. I've not read The Remains of the Day, but it is a reminder to me to read it. In there, you have the question, what if you spend your life being exceptionally good at the wrong thing? So you've got Stevens, this English butler, who's built his life around service. He values excellence, restraint, loyalty, what he calls dignity. His employer, Lord Darlington, moves among powerful political figures and eventually makes disastrous judgments about Nazi Germany. All the while, Stevens keeps serving. That's where the novel becomes particularly relevant for pastors and Christian leaders. We talk a great deal about faithfulness, but faithfulness requires discernment. Loyalty without judgment can eventually become complicity. Stevens believes his responsibility is to serve while others make important decisions. Over time, that posture costs him dearly. He participates in decisions he should have questioned. He sacrifices relationships he should have valued. His commitment to professional excellence becomes so consuming

wish I had protected. Wisdom begins with noticing. Stevens finally notices, but tragically, much of his life is already behind him. That's why wise leaders periodically stop and ask where their faithfulness is taking them. So good, right? Definitely makes me want to read Remains of the Day. But if you want a little entry point or check out that full blog, have a look on philcook.com. 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

0: Travis Green and Great Jehovah. Now, I don't know if you realize, but it's Wednesday. And so from 7 o'clock, the music sounds a little different, as it does most days here on UCB2. Tonight, though, you've got the pleasure of enjoying the company of Ethel. Hello, Ethel.
1: Hey, Ruth. Happy Wednesday. I hope you're having a lovely day so far. I'm super excited to bring you Gospel Rhythms this evening. You're going to hear some amazing tunes, as you have come to expect from Gospel Rhythms. PJ Morton on the playlist, Volney Morgan on the playlist, and also Snatch. And I'm always excited to play you Snatch on Gospel Rhythms. You're also going to hear from the Gospel Spotlight, who is someone who describes himself not just as a singer, but as a psalmist, which I always find so interesting when people describe themselves as a psalmist. Because I definitely see their gift as more than just a talent. It's a tool for ministry. So you have to join me just before 7:30 to hear more about that artist and from that artist. We're also going to be talking about the National Week of Prayer and the ways that you can still get involved to pray with the nation, with people of all denominations coming together to humble themselves before God, which is such a wonderful and important thing. And we're also going to be talking about the super easy topic of forgiveness. I jest, of course. Forgiveness is not easy, but I would love to hear your reflections and your wisdom on this journey of learning to forgive, but also receiving God's forgiveness. So lots to sink our teeth into this evening, but also lots of amazing songs to move to as well. See you at 7.
0: I also love a little bit of Snatch. Looking forward to that. Thank you, Ethel.

0: Hearing the voices of Paul Baloch, Leslie Jordan, it's Anchor Hymns and All I Have is Christ. Well, as you heard, Ethel is here with our gospel rhythms after the news. Thanks so much for your company this evening. I'm back tomorrow at 4. Have yourself an absolute blast this evening. God bless and good night.
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5: Hi, Becky Murray here. I've got a quick thought for you about a future sacrifice. You see, when God comes to Abraham at the beginning of his journey, God says to him, "Go from your father's house to a land that I will show you." But then, interestingly, skip forward a few chapters and suddenly we see another critical time of trust when God asked Abraham to go to a mountain that he would show him to sacrifice his only son. In both these tests, Abraham was required to make a journey into the unknown. Abraham, years ago you trusted me by letting go of your past. Now, will you trust me by letting go of your future? It all comes down to Abraham. Do you trust me? Same is true for us. Do you trust God with your story? Journeying with God into the unknown can feel daunting to say the least. But with God at the center, we can trust him into the unknown.

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2: From the Sky News Centre at 7, President Volodymyr Zelensky says it's painful when Donald Trump chooses a different side in Ukraine's war with Russia. He's met the Prime Minister at Downing Street just days after the US announced a diesel deal with Moscow. Meanwhile, Kyiv says its ability to counter Russian drones is being disrupted by SpaceX's slowdown of some Starlink services. Mr. Zelensky says they've been experiencing issues.
3: It's a pity that we had also some difficulties when I want to discuss with Andy about Starlink and about intelligence. I mean, a lot of different surprises on which you can't count when you have real partnership.
2: Russell Brand's been described as a ruthless and manipulative predator as his rape trial got underway. The actor and comedian, who denies seven offences, is accused of assaulting women in a hotel room, a bar toilet and his own home. The King is expected to send private well wishes to the Pope following his cancer diagnosis. His Majesty, who's also undergoing treatment for the disease, visited Pope Leo at the Vatican last year. Irish police have searched a number of properties as part of the investigation into a suspected arson attack that claimed the lives of four people. Philip and Kim English and children Callum and Jaden died in the fire in Waterford yesterday. Two other children remain in hospital in a critical condition. Here's Irish Prime Minister Micheál Martin.
4: The situation is extremely shocking in terms of the level of violence. We, as a government, will ensure that the full resources are behind on Garda Síochána. All the resources in terms of counselling and supports are in the area to help children, classmates and so forth.
2: This winter will be difficult and people will struggle, according to the new head of the energy regulator. Tim Jarvis says he's waiting to see what's announced in the budget later this month. And Liverpool have a 4-0 lead in their Champions League game against LASK in Austria. And later, Manchester City will take on the holders PSG. That's the latest. I'm Stevie Shillinglaw.
5: From the Bible. Yet the Lord longs to be gracious to you. Therefore he will rise up to show you compassion. For the Lord is a God of justice. Blessed are all who wait for him. Isaiah 30:18.

It's Volney Morgan and New Year with Bless the Lord kicking off our Wednesday evening together. Hope you are having a lovely day so far. My name is Ethel Madavenu. I'm with you until 8 p.m. on Gospel Rhythms here on UCB2 as we celebrate the joy that is gospel music together for the just under an hour that we have between you and I. Like I say, I don't know what your day has been like, but I just want to say to you that this is your opportunity to bring whatever is on your heart to God. If you want to praise him, if you want to thank him, this is your place. If you want to have some moments of reflection, just prayerfully bring some of those things to God this evening, this is also the place for you. I hope you can sit back, enjoy the music, and just fix your eyes on Christ, bang, in the middle of the week. And you'll have loads of great tunes to do that to, like that one from the likes of Volney Morgan and New Year. In fact, let me play you this next one from Anthony Murillo.

I don't know about you, but I like that one from Anthony Maria. It's called Stunning Waterfalls here on Gospel Rhythms. I don't know if you've heard about this. I feel like I'm a little bit behind because I'm only just hearing about it, but it's not too late if you haven't either. This week is National Week of Prayer. Yes, so it's basically an opportunity for followers of Jesus from every denomination, from every large congregation to house churches, businesses, schools, homes, to humble ourselves before God, pray for our nation and believe for spiritual awakening. And like I said, this year's theme is all about the whole body of Christ in the UK humbling themselves and remembering God's faithfulness and returning to him in prayer and worship from the largest cathedral to the smallest front room. Every gathering is part of this national moment. So that means right now, if you want to pray, you are participating in the National Week of Prayer. So if you want to know more about how to get involved, you can go to the website nationalweekofprayer.uk. But they've got things like a daily midday prayer. They've got a live prayer service, which will be streamed tomorrow evening from 5:30, I believe it is. And they've also got in-person gatherings if you want to check out if there's anything happening a little bit closer to you. But I just love the idea of all of us as the body of Christ being united in this way and being able to pray with one another and just humble ourselves collectively as a nation and, yeah, just bring our hearts to God in that way. And it's just so, so beautiful. But let's be honest, prayer can be difficult, and I don't want to minimize how you could be going through something that you could appreciate someone standing you with. And if you would like someone to pray with you or for you, we've got trained volunteers at the UCB prayer line, and they'll be at the end of a phone to take your call, to pray with you and to bring God into the center of whatever you're going through. It's open Monday to Friday from 9 a.m. to 10 p.m. a.m. till 2 p.m. and you can call on 01 782 36 3000. So that's 01 782 36 3000, or you can go to the website ucb.co.uk/pray, and it will have all that information for you, as well as an online form that you can fill out. But yes, join in the National Week of Prayer. Maybe you want to just do that by yourself, with your family, with your church. If you're already getting involved, I'd love to know. But if you'd also appreciate someone praying with you, we've also got the UCB prayer line, which is available to you.

Oh, it's the incredible Todd Delaney there with Your Great Name. I absolutely love Todd Delaney. He is such an incredible artist. And if you want to hear more incredible artists, specifically from here in the UK, stick around. I've got the gospel spotlight coming up for you after these next two songs. Don't go anywhere.

It's Blessing Ehihan there with I Have Overcoming. Before that, you heard Siani with Love Is. You're listening to Gospel Rhythms here on UCB2 on Methylmed Avenue. And I'm with you until 8 p.m. this evening. Thank you so, so much for joining me. Honestly, I count it such a joy and a privilege to be able to do this with you every single Wednesday. And I really hope you're enjoying the music so far this evening as much as I am. Right now, it's time for the Gospel Spotlight. This is where I get to bring you a track every week from a UK-based gospel artist or group. Just having that opportunity to shine a spotlight on the amazing talent that we have right here at home. And today you're going to hear from someone who describes themselves not just as a singer. No. Her name is Sarah Wonders, and she says that she is a psalmist and a songwriter. She was born here in the UK. She's got family links to Delta State in Nigeria, and you can definitely hear that influence in her music. But she was raised here in the UK and grew up in a Christian family. And she started singing at the early age of 7 years old, taking on primary school solos and eventually singing in the school choir, which, let's be honest, many of the best do. And her passion for singing grew as she grew up, and she always believed that she would be a singer. But when she was a teenager, she started, I suppose, growing more in her faith. She was at that crossroad that many, many people do reach, where she decided, or had to decide, am I going to sing songs for Jesus, or am I going to sing songs for the world? Drum roll, please. I think it's pretty obvious. She chose to sing for Jesus, and that's what she's doing now. And the song that you're about to hear is a beautiful, beautiful expression of that idea of those decisions that you have to make when it comes to your faith. And this is what she said about the song you're about to hear. I believe that life presents us with a crucial decision to set our hearts on worldly pursuits or to seek a higher spiritual purpose with God, our Saviour. Have a listen to this track and just, yeah, let that kind of sink in what she's trying to convey and display. And we'll talk about more about Sarah in a bit. This one is called I Just Want You.

beautiful one there from Sarah Wonders. And if you're a fan of Sarah Wonders, she's actually got a new album dropping this Friday, and it's called End of the Matter. She says that it was born from a 13-year journey of waiting on a promise from God through prayers, tears, questions, disappointment, worship, and the decision to keep believing when circumstances seemed to say otherwise. And these songs tell that story. So you should check that out, coming out on Friday. But for today, it's Sarah Wonders with I Just Want You, your gospel spotlight for this week.

genuinely lose something that is so important to you, or something that you genuinely cherish through the actions of someone else? Like, how do you find forgiveness there? And so when I was discussing this with my friend, we kind of landed on Matthew 18, the parable of the unmerciful servant. You should check it out. It's from chapter 21, verse 21, sorry, chapter 18, 21. And Peter basically asked Jesus, like, hey, how many times do I have to forgive someone when they sin against me? Like, seven times, which he thought was super generous, which to be fair, like, if you're having to forgive someone seven times, they're really not getting the point. But Jesus is like, more than seven, 70 times seven. And he goes on to share the parable about how the kingdom of heaven is like a king who is trying to settle his accounts. And there's a servant who owes him like millions, and he forgives his debt through mercy, even though he's begged for forgiveness. But yeah, he forgives and cancels his debt. But as the servant is on his way out, after literally receiving freedom, he sees another servant. He's like, you owe me like 100 silver coins. I need you to pay me right now. And it talks about how quite violent and unfair he is with this man. And he just refuses to forgive him. The others who saw the situation tell the king what's just happened. And the king is like, you know what? You are a wicked servant and you don't have any grace about you. So I'm going to throw you back in jail and you need to pay me what you owe me. And it says this in verse 35. This is how my heavenly Father will treat each of you unless you forgive your brother and sister from your heart. Which I suppose answers the whole question, doesn't it? But I love how God isn't just kind of like, well, you should just do it because I said so. Like, God genuinely cares about the pain that is caused and, you know, the healing that needs to happen for you and the consequences of the sins of someone else. I don't think forgiveness means that God isn't going to deal with that person's sin in the way that he has to. But I kind of landed on the thing of like, I have to give up my version of justice because if I received the justice I probably deserved when I've wronged others, it would be a hard time for me, I'm not gonna lie. But God in his infinite mercy and grace forgives me, but that doesn't mean that the consequences of my actions then disappear. And it can be the same way in the other way, but it can sound so easy, like in principle, but in practice, that is a whole different ball game, which is why I'd love to hear how you find having to forgive or receiving God's forgiveness for yourself. Like, is it something that you still grapple with? Are you 30 years into your journey with Christ and you're still having to go to him? Like, basically, I'm asking, does it get easier? I would love to know your perspective, your reflections, your wisdom. You can email me, ethel@ucb.co.uk.

an absolute anthem. That takes me all the way back. I don't love going back there, but to like 2019 2020. Such a beautiful, beautiful track then, from Snatch. It's Waymaker. Of course, I've got a few more tracks to play you before we hit the 8 o'clock news. This one is from Tab Worship and it's called We Are Rising.

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1: Hey, thank you so much for joining me for another week of Gospel Rhythms. I hope you've had a lovely time celebrating the joy that is gospel music with me, Ethel Madavenu. We get to do it again next week, of course, same time, same place, 7 p.m. right here on UCB2. It'll be a blessing to have you with me again. I'm going to leave you with Becky Prophet, who's going to take you to all the way until 11 p.m. with some beautiful worship music and scripture in worship and the word this evening. I'm going to leave you as well with PJ Morton with Mercy to take you into the rest of your week, and may God's goodness and mercy follow you all the days of your life. God bless.

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1: From the Sky News Centre at 8, Volodymyr Zelensky has admitted feeling betrayed by Donald Trump over his diesel deal with Russia. The Ukrainian leader has been in Downing Street, receiving a rare ceremonial welcome and offers of accelerated military support from Andy Burnham. But he's also told Piers Morgan his country is losing a strong partner and the US is not on the right side of history. Ukrainian MP Lesia Vashlenko is in Kyiv.
2: There is President Trump, who is, for some reason, trying to appease the aggressor at all costs by putting the blame on the victim. It's not a deal, it's a disgrace. There is no need for the United States to suddenly be importing from Russia.
1: Russell Brand's been described as a ruthless and manipulative predator at the start of his rape trial. Prosecutors have been setting out their case, accusing the comedian of abusing six women. They say he carried out attacks in a hotel room, in a bar, toilet cubicle and at workplaces. He denies the charges. Katie Spencer's at Southwark Crown Court.
3: The prosecution said that some of the women involved protested and said no. Others had no opportunity to react to his advances. She described his desire for some form of sexual contact as indiscriminate and voracious.
1: The family of four people killed in an apparent arson attack in Ireland have urged whoever did it to own up. Philip and Kim English and children Callum and Jaden died in yesterday's house fire in Waterford. The family of a man mauled to death by a tiger at Yorkshire Wildlife Park say he suffered significant mental illness. 23-year-old William Chapman died after entering the cat's enclosure on Saturday. The King is going to write to the Pope following the pontiff's cancer diagnosis. Charles, who's still receiving treatment for the disease himself, is expected to send his well wishes privately. And Liverpool have cruised to a 6-3 victory in their Champions League clash against LASK in Austria. Elsewhere, Manchester City are about to take on holders PSG in their first home game since being charged with breaking Premier League financial rules. That's the latest. I'm Stevie Shillinglaw.
4: From the Bible. But now that you have been set free from sin and have become slaves of God, the benefit you reap leads to holiness, and the result is eternal life. Romans 6:22.

Good evening and welcome to Worship and the Word here on UCB2. I'm Becky Proffitt and I'm glad that you've joined me tonight. We've got 3 hours together, guys. 3 hours of great music, time in God's Word, and plenty to encourage you with as we head towards the end of this Wednesday. So whether you're winding down at home, maybe you're travelling, or maybe you're still working away, I hope that these next few hours help you to draw close to Jesus and remind you of the hope that we have in Him. So let's get started with this from Bright City.

Coming up a little later, there's a Bible books quiz to get you thinking this Wednesday. And Jeff Vines will be bringing us some encouraging teaching later. And we've got the word for today to come later on this evening too. But yes, the word of hope with the Lighthouse Church is coming up after this from EMU Music.

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1: Have you ever tried to shortcut a process to get to the end result a lot quicker, but ended up missing a few vital steps? Well, tonight Greg Donaldson from the Lighthouse Church in Jersey is reminding us about the importance of putting first things first. So do open your Bibles to the book of Ezra chapter 3. And let's listen to Greg as he brings us part 3 of Finding Your Way Home in tonight's Word of Hope.
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3: Hello there. So we're following the Israelites. They're in Persia or Babylon. They've been there for 70 years in exile. Two or three generations have been born and grown up in Babylon. And now God says to all of them, go back to Jerusalem, rebuild, restart. And a group of them go, a small percentage. And now we're in chapter 3 of Ezra. We're entitling this series, Finding Your Way Home, because that journey from Babylon and exile back to their homeland and their temple, their relationship with God, and all the culture and light of the society is exactly what we need to do to get back to our home, which is heaven with God. And this journey on earth is part of that finding our way home. Eventually, when we get to heaven, we'll be there fully. But there is some of heaven that we can experience here on earth. Now, in Ezra chapter 3, we're going to see that the key is building in the right order. Have you ever got a flat pack piece of furniture and you have to assemble it yourself? Now, I have to be honest. What I do is I look at the picture of the finished product and I say, not out loud because people would laugh at me, I say in my heart, I know better than the instructions. And I try to build the piece of furniture without reading the instructions. And always at the end, the finished article doesn't look like the thing it's supposed to be, but also I have pieces left over and I have to break it down and start again. What we see here today in this chapter is that they have to decide, yes, I'm going home, but then they have to follow an order. And if you don't follow the right order and build your home, because we have to find our way home, but we also have to be involved in the building process, the rebuilding of our lives, our community, our relationships, and especially our relationship with God. If we don't build according to God's order and his plan, if we just say, I'm going to come up with my own way, or I'm going to try and shortcut this process and go to the finished product without doing the intermediary steps, then I will not succeed. My wife and I visited the Tower of Pisa in Italy recently, and it's a huge, beautiful, gleaming tower. It's really a feat of engineering skill, but is leaning significantly to one side, and it's at risk of falling over. And the reason was because the people who built it designed this beautiful building, but they didn't think about the foundations. The foundations were not well laid. They were too shallow. They weren't well enough constructed, and so as a result, the building started to lean very quickly, and it's still leaning today. It's the same with many Christians. We haven't understood the process, and the great news is the process is very easy to understand, and it's laid out for us in Scripture. So, Ezra chapter 3, verse 1, and when the seventh month had come, and the children of Israel were in the cities, the people gathered together as one man to Jerusalem. So they've traveled the 900 miles back to Israel, and they found various cities where they used to live. And then in the seventh month, why the seventh month? Because that was the month when the Feast of Atonement, the Day of Atonement, Yom Kippur, the Feast of Trumpets, the Feast of Tabernacles, it's a great gathering month for Israel. And so they gathered back in Jerusalem. And in verse 2, it says, then Yeshua, the son of Jozadak, and his brethren, the priests, and Zerubbabel, the son of Shealtiel, and his brethren arose and built the altar of the God of Israel to offer burnt offerings on it, as it is written in the law of Moses, the man of God. So first thing is, I've got to decide I'm going home. I'm leaving this world. I'm leaving Babylon. I'm committing my life to God. Second thing is, I need to decide that my first priority is the temple, my relationship with God, my religious spiritual life, rather than building my home, building my fields and my crops and my business and all these other things that we sometimes think about. Or even if I think I'm going to live and act like a good religious person without getting my temple built, my relationship with God restored. They understood the first thing is I need to build the temple. But then it went even further. They went to where the temple had been and they said, we could build the walls, we could build the outer furnishings, we could make this altar look beautiful, but they didn't do that. They started with the altar. Listen to verse 2 again. It says, then Jeshua and Zerubbabel arose and built the altar of the God of Israel to offer burnt offerings on it, as it is written in the law of Moses, the man of God. Verse 3, though fear had come upon them because of the people in those countries, they set the altar on its bases and they offered burnt offerings on it to the Lord, both the morning and evening burnt offerings. Let me just read a couple more verses and then I'll come back to that one. They also kept the Feast of Tabernacles, as it is written, and they offered the daily burnt offerings in the number required by ordinance for each day. Afterwards, they offered the regular burnt offering and those for new moons, for all the appointed feasts of the Lord that were consecrated, and those of everyone who willingly offered a freewill offering to the Lord. From the first day of the seventh month, they began to offer burnt offerings to the Lord, although the foundation of the temple of the Lord had not been laid. They also gave money to the masons and the carpenters, and food and drink and oil to the people of Sidon and Tyre to bring cedar logs from Lebanon to the sea to Joppa, according to the permission which they had from Cyrus, king of Persia. So what we see is they start with the altar. Now, this is a significant point. Let's just try and slow down and read the instructions. Let's not rush ahead to the end product. The instructions say, first of all, you've got to decide, I want to build this thing. I want to go home. We've covered that in weeks 1 and 2. Then I've got to say, I want to build the temple or my relationship with God first, rather than my outward activities, my own personal comfort and happiness and the daily stuff of life. No, I'm going to focus on my relationship with God and I'm going to build the temple first. But then, rather than building the facade, the outside of the temple and the walls and all the structures, which is what I would have normally thought would be the first thing to do, they start with the altar. Now, what was the altar? The altar was a big piece of furniture. It was large, and all the sacrifices were made on the altar. Daily sacrifices, monthly sacrifices, annual sacrifices at different times of the year for different purposes, and we're going to read them in a moment. But they started with the altar, and it says they built them according to the instructions as written in the law from Moses. And then when they got there, they looked for the bases of the altar. In other words, the place where it used to be before the Babylonians had destroyed it and completely wiped it away. They found bases. They found footprints. They found the imprints on the ground of where the altar used to be, and they built it in the exact same place. Friends, we need to follow the instructions. You know, I've heard of many people who say, I follow my God, or the God of my truth, or my understanding of God, or this is my way of following God. Friends, there is no your way. It really doesn't matter what you think or what I think. God has said that the way we restore our relationship with Him is through the altar of sacrifice that has been already there for forever, since the beginning of time, the Bible says. Jesus was slain before the foundation of the world. That place where the altar was is the same place thousands or hundreds of years earlier where Abraham had gone to sacrifice Isaac on Mount Moriah, that exact place. And it had been chosen by God, and throughout the centuries, it was always the place where sacrifice had to be made. And they said, we need to put the altar back on the place that God wants it to be, and we need to start with the altar. Friends, our first priority, once we've decided we're going home, and once we've decided our spiritual life is the most important thing, the first place to start is the altar of sacrifice. Jesus became the sacrifice for us. The book of Hebrews tells us that all of the sacrifices that used to be made in the temple by all the priests were pointing forward to Jesus, and he has fulfilled them all. Let me read you Hebrews chapter 10, verse 9. Then he said, Jesus said, here I am, I have come to do your will. He sets aside the first, the system of sacrifices, to establish the second. And by that will, we have been made holy through the sacrifice of the body of Jesus Christ once for all. Day after day, every priest stands and performs his religious duties. Again and again, he offers the same sacrifices, which can never take away sins. But when this priest, Jesus, had offered for all time one sacrifice for sins, he sat down at the right hand of God. And since that time, he waits for his enemies to be made his footstool. For by one sacrifice, he has made perfect forever those who are being made holy. Jesus replaced all of these sacrifices. So let's look at what they were. It says that they offered burnt offerings, daily burnt offerings. This was a lamb offered in the morning and in the evening, along with flour, oil, and wine. Every single day, morning and evening, these burnt offerings were put on the altar, and they were a way of saying, God, we consecrate or dedicate ourselves to you. God, please forgive our sins. God, we give you this lamb as a payment for our sins, but also the flour, the oil, and the wine, which represents the body, the blood, and the spirit. It also represents our produce and our joy and our healing. It represents all the different parts of my life. God, I offer it all to you, morning and evening. I offer the daily sacrifice to you. Jesus paid for that sacrifice. It then goes on to say that they also celebrated the Feast of Tabernacles. That's around about September, October time in the Jewish calendar. And there were a lot of sacrifices involved in the Feast of Tabernacles. Over 8 days, they sacrificed 70 bulls, 14 rams, 98 lambs, 8 goats, along with lots of grain and drink offerings. This was all on this altar, and this is where they started. Friends, our Christian life must start with the sacrifice of Jesus and getting our lives right with God. You know, I've seen people who say, I'm going to come to church and I'm going to look around and see how Christians act. And I'm going to read books about how Christians should act. I don't want to really have an intimate relationship with God. I don't want to admit my own sin. I don't want to ask God to be Lord of my life. I'm just going to live like a Christian. And I think that'll be enough to get me to heaven. That's like trying to build your flat pack furniture without going through the right order of the instructions. He says, the first thing, the most important thing, is you understand the sacrifice of Jesus for you. You receive it in your life. And then after the Feast of Tabernacles, it says they offered new moon sacrifices or new moon offerings. These were at the beginning of every month. They would do a special offering dedicating the first fruits of their crops and their lives, but also dedicating the month ahead to God every new moon, every first month. And then it says that they gave free will offerings. These were just extra offerings. Every now and again, someone would say, I'm so grateful to God. Let me come and give him some more sacrifice, some more grain, oil, wine, or an animal for my sins. Just free will thanksgiving offerings. And then it says in verse 7, they gave money to the masons, the carpenters, food and drink and oil to the people of Sidon and Tyre. They offered their money as well. So we can see that it was an all-encompassing sacrifice. So what does this mean for you and I? You might say to me, Greg, thank you for showing me that the first thing is the altar. Yes, I understand. Friends, the first thing, before you start trying to be a Christian, before you start trying to act like God wants you to act, the first thing you need to do is say, God, thank you that I can't be good enough, but you have paid the sacrifice on my behalf. Thank you, Lord, that I don't need to keep every day offering animals and oil and grain and wine and oil and flour. I don't need to do it in my own strength. I don't need to work this up. I don't need to go through a whole lot of rituals. Jesus on the cross is the Lamb of God that takes away the sin of the world. And he has paid once for all for my sins. And I'm so grateful. And the Bible says, when I do that, when I see Jesus dying for me on the cross and I say, yes, thank you, I accept that payment for me, something happens on the inside and I am born again. I'm made new. God takes out of me that dead heart that couldn't relate to him properly. And he puts a new heart within me, which is his spirit, his life, his truth, a perfect, holy, new man, which then starts to work itself out in my life. But the altar is the place to start. Friend, have you built the altar in your life? And have you built it on God's pattern, on his basis that he has said must always be there, on Jesus' death to pay for your sins, rather than your version or some other person or expert's version of why Jesus died for your sins. Listen to what the Bible says for us. I'm just going to read three verses. Romans 12, verse 1. Therefore, I urge you, brothers and sisters, in view of God's mercy. In other words, as you see what Jesus has done, in view of God's mercy, when you see Jesus being the sacrifice for you, I urge you, in view of God's mercy, to offer your bodies as a living sacrifice, holy and pleasing to God. This is your true and proper worship. We come to him every day. We say, Lord, at the start and at the end of the day, throughout the day, I offer my body and my flour, my oil, my wine, every part of my life, I offer myself to you as a living sacrifice. I don't want to die and not think anymore, not decide anymore. I'm a living sacrifice. I'm on the altar. I'm yours, but I'm still going to live for you. Hebrews 4, verse 12, talking about the whole priestly setup. In the whole of Hebrews is talking about the Levitical or the ceremonial, the temple worship and the sacrifices. It says, the word of God is living and powerful, sharper than any two-edged sword, piercing to the division of soul and spirit, joints and marrow. It is a discerner of the thoughts and intents of the heart. It says that part of this thing of me giving my life as a sacrifice in response is allowing the word of God to cut me like the sacrifice was cut before it was burnt. And then lastly, Hebrews 13, 15, therefore, by him, let us continually offer the sacrifice of praise to God. That is the fruit of our lips, giving thanks to his name. That is our response. It's not trying to earn it. It's not trying to be good enough. It's not doing a whole lot of rituals or religious ceremonies. It's not having my name on a list or any of the human things we think of. It's saying, Jesus, you are the altar. You are the reason. You are the key, the most important part of my relationship with God. But then it goes on to say that they built a foundation. Verse 10, it says, when the builders laid the foundation of the temple of the Lord, the priests stood in their apparel with trumpets, and the Levites, the sons of Asaph, with cymbals to praise the Lord according to the ordinance of David, king of Israel. So they laid the foundation. So once they had built the altar and they had started to do all these sacrifices, which are for us completely encapsulated in what Jesus did for us. Once they'd built the altar and they got that relationship with God right, they then built a foundation. Again, I would have naturally thought to jump right ahead and start to build the outer facade of the temple and start to build how I relate to people and how I act and live and all the different parts of my life. But no, they built a foundation first. Remember the Tower of Pisa? If they'd built a proper foundation, the tower wouldn't have leaned. It's the same with us in our Christianity. Friend, if you build the foundation, your Christian life grows strong and straight and correct. And they built a foundation first. And then it says they sang responsively, verse 11, praising and giving thanks to the Lord, for he is good, for his mercy endures forever toward Israel. Then all the people shouted with a great shout when they praised the Lord, because the foundation of the house of the Lord was laid. But many of the priests and Levites and heads of the fathers' houses, old men who had seen the first temple, wept with a loud voice when the foundation of this temple was laid before their eyes. Yet many shouted aloud for joy, so that the people could not discern the noise of the shout of joy from the noise of the weeping of the people, for the people shouted with a loud shout, and the sound was heard afar off. Let's imagine this scene. So for a period of time, they're gathering the materials. Once they've got the altar and the daily sacrifices and the free will offerings and all that kind of worship going on, they now say, we've got to build a foundation. Now, I would have thought that the foundation was still there, but the destruction by the Babylonians was so extensive that the foundations had to be built again. The foundation of the temple was so important. That's the guidelines, that's the pattern, the blueprint of where every wall and piece of furniture is going to go, but also digging deep and making sure that everything is secure and strong and founded and will last. And the Bible talks about foundations for you and I. You know, Hebrews chapter 6. Therefore, leaving the discussion of the elementary principles of Christ, let us go on to perfection, not laying again the foundation of repentance from dead works and of faith toward God, of the doctrine of baptisms, of laying on of hands, of resurrection of the dead, and of eternal judgment. In Hebrews 6, the writer is telling the new Christians who used to be Jewish worshippers and are now believers in Jesus, he's saying to them, you need to build the foundation before you can go on with the rest of your Christian life. Once we've got the altar in place, we need to build a foundation. And he lists six elements of this foundation. He says, repentance from dead works. Friends, when you realize that the reason I was in Babylon, the reason I was suffering in the world, far from God, far from home, was because of my sin and the sin of humanity around me, the right response is to say, I need to change the way I live. Because I can say yes, yes to God, but if I still keep all that sin and all those wrong thoughts and wrong ideas, if I still live like the world and think like the world, then I can say I want to go home to God and be part of his people, but I will keep on getting pulled back. And so repentance, changing my life, is the first foundation. I need to say, Lord, what do I need to change? Then it says faith towards God. That is where I say, God, I believe you and your word rather than my own distorted perspectives, ideas, and even what my five senses tell me, because you know better and your word tells me better. Your blueprint, your instruction manual. Repentance, faith, these are the first two parts of this foundation. Then it says, doctrine of baptisms and of laying on of hands. These are the next two. Baptisms, the Bible talks about being baptized in water, where we get put underwater to symbolize us being buried with Jesus and coming up to a brand new creation, a new birth. It also talks about being baptized in the Holy Spirit, where the Holy Spirit drenches us and we start to operate in the gifts of the Holy Spirit for power, for living for him. It talks about laying on of hands, which is anointing people, healing people. In Mark chapter 16, it says all believers will lay hands on people and they will be healed of their sickness and they will all start to speak in other languages. Then the next two are resurrection of the dead and eternal judgment. This is saying that this life, these few years we have here on earth, if you like that little journey from Babylon to Jerusalem and the rebuilding of the temple, that's just a small part of the big picture. Resurrection of the dead and eternal judgment, there is eternity to come. And every minute of every day, we shouldn't be thinking this is all there is. We should realize this is a small waiting room for the bigger life, which is eternity with God, and live every day in that mindset. Now, those are the foundations. And it says in Hebrews 6, once we get that laid, then we can start to build. Friend, how are you doing with your foundations? But then it says, back in Ezra 3, that when they'd laid the foundations, the priests stood in their apparel with trumpets, the Levites, the sons of Asaph, with cymbals to praise the Lord according to the ordinance of King David, the king of Israel. You know, David brought in a new way of worshiping. He brought in musical instruments, singers. There were thousands of singers, and they were singing in the temple continually and worshiping God, and it was a different way of worshiping. And he was exuberant, and he was expressive, and he was humble in his own eyes. He didn't care if people thought he was a fool. He would worship the Lord with emotion, with action, with shouting, with dancing. And it says that they praised the Lord according to David's ordinance. And then it says they sang responsibly, saying, give thanks to the Lord. He is good. His mercy endures forever. And then all the people shouted with a great shout, because the foundation of the house was laid. Once we get the altar of sacrifice and once we get the foundation laid, two things are going to happen in your life. And you don't need to work these up. It will just become obvious. As you're building your flat pack piece of furniture, it will start to happen automatically. You don't need to pretend or make it happen. The design will come, and two of the characteristics or hallmarks of building correctly, with the altar first and then the foundations, there is a community around you, a community of other believers who are also on the same journey and who believe the same as you. But secondly, praise will start to come out of your mouth and out of your life. Praise and worship just starts to come out of us. And it's expressive. It's not formal. It's not rote reading a list of things and being all somber and saying amazing words, but having no emotion while we say them. It's genuine praise. It's not just in meetings. It's when you're on your own. It's when you're at work, when you're in your car. it's not just in big groups of Christians. Sometimes two or three or four or five of you gather together and there is worship and praise as we're building these foundations together. And then it says, but many of the priests and Levites and heads of the father's houses, old men who had seen the first temple, wept aloud with a loud voice when the foundation of the temple was laid. Yet many shouted for joy. And it says people couldn't tell which were the weepings and which were the joyful shouts because it was such a loud noise. Friends, there's a couple of points here. First of all, the Christian life is not all happiness. There is some weeping, but the weeping can come from three different sources. Number one, I weep for my own sin and I weep in repentance. That's the first weeping that happens. And that is a genuine, lovely thing. But 2 Corinthians 7 says that that kind of godly sorrow leads to repentance, salvation, and there's no regret. There's a sense of it's fine at the end of that. That's the first reason for weeping. Second reason is we weep for the brokenness of the world around us. We weep in prayer. We weep in intercession for others, and we pray and groan and cry together with God. Romans 8:27 says we groan in prayer with the Holy Spirit for the world around us. And that's a good kind of weeping. And that is part of our Christian expression, not just happiness, but also a groaning for the sadness of the world. But then the third is a weeping of regret. And there were some people here who had seen the previous temple of how beautiful it was. They saw this little temple and they were weeping because they realized it wasn't going to be as good as the one they used to have. And two prophets, Zechariah and Haggai, prophesied into the situation. Haggai chapter 2, verses

0: it's risen again. So let's realize how we build according to the instructions. Have you got the temple as your first priority rather than outward things in your life? Have you got the altar of sacrifice as number one? Have you built the foundation before you start to build other things? And then is this response of worship and praise with other Christians happening in your life? We want to help you. 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Look us up. We will help you through this process. We love you. God bless you.
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0: Mountain people worship there with Let It Fall here on UCB2. You're listening to Worship and the Word with me, Becky. And just before I play that song, you heard from the Word of Hope, where we were joined by the Lighthouse Church in Jersey. And Greg Donaldson was bringing us part three of Finding Your Way Home. 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
5: Hi, I'm Simon Allaby from Turn the Page. The time had come to change our car, but given our very limited budget, there was only one make and model that we could even consider buying. I read some reviews in car magazines written by those who had never owned one, and they were universally scathing. In their assessment, this car had almost nothing to recommend it. But then I read the customer reviews of those who had owned one, and they were universal in their praise of the car, saying it was lovely to drive, well-equipped and reliable. I often find the same thing when I hear what people think of God. Those who claim to be in relationship with him seem to find a God of love, mercy and compassion, while those who don't find a God who doesn't seem to be any of those things. The question is, whose opinion would you trust? When it comes to buying a car, I'll always give more weight to the voice of experience than someone's detached opinion. Perhaps the same thing should hold true in our assessment of God.

On the way, I've got another question to test your Bible knowledge, so see if you can get this one right tonight when we return after the news at 9 o'clock with a biblical brain tickler, and I'll be here in 50 minutes here on UCB2.

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1: From the Sky News Centre at 9, Andy Burnham's vowed Britain's support for Ukraine will not change as he welcomed Volodymyr Zelensky to Downing Street. The two leaders hugged as they greeted each other, while the Ukrainian president was cheered by diplomats who'd gathered outside number 10. Over the weekend, Donald Trump agreed to buy diesel from Russia, but the Prime Minister told Mr. Zelensky he's stepping up his backing for Kyiv.
2: Britain will continue to provide you with whatever support that we can, and today I'm announcing that we are accelerating the delivery of British-made air defences for you.
1: The first day of Russell Brand's rape trial has seen the prosecution call him a ruthless, manipulative predator. The 51-year-old actor and comedian denies 7 historical sex assault charges against him. The family of 4 people killed in a suspected arson attack on a house in Ireland are urging whoever carried it out to own up. 2 adults and 2 children died when the house in Waterford went up in flames early yesterday. Downing Street's launched a national campaign to recruit more foster carers in England. The number of those approved has fallen by 12% since 2019. Adults in their 30s and 40s will be targeted as part of an £88 million funding drive to provide homes for vulnerable young people. And Children's Minister Josh McAllister says many of us can be part of the answer.
3: You don't need to have the perfect life. You don't need to have the ability for one of the partners in the relationship to work full-time. You can work full-time and foster. You can become a part-time foster carer and support maybe a grandma and a granddad who are struggling with a grandchild that they're looking after.
1: The King's expected to send private well wishes to the Pope following his cancer diagnosis. Pope Leo is recovering in hospital in Rome following surgery. And Manchester City are trailing Champions League holders PSG 3-0 in their first home game since they were found guilty of Premier League financial rule breaches. Aston Villa, meanwhile, are 3-0 up against Turkish side Fenerbahce. That's the latest. I'm Stevie Shillinglaw.
4: From the Bible. For he has rescued us from the dominion of darkness and brought us into the kingdom of the Son he loves, in whom we have redemption, the forgiveness of sins. Colossians 1:13-14.

0: Cody Carnes with Big Lad here on UCB2 this Wednesday evening, bringing us to 7 minutes past nine. Becky here with you till 11. Always a pleasure to have you with me. Now, still to come, Jeff Vines will be joining us, as he always does, in about 25 minutes. But next, I've got a question for you tonight that takes us back to the Old Testament, and it's all about a very, very young king indeed. Our biblical brain tickler will be here after this from United.
1: What fortune lies beyond the stars?

0: Right, let's have a little Bible quiz. I like to call them a biblical brain tickler. And here's your question this Wednesday for you to have a ponder about. Which king was just 8 years old when he became the king of Judah? So which king was just 8 years old when he became the king of Judah? Was it A, King Josiah? Was it B, King Hezekiah? Or was it C, King Josh? Well, have a think, see if you can remember, and if you can't, well, have a look in 2 Kings 22, because that is where the answer lies, and I'll give you the answer in about 15 minutes.
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4: Hi, Andy Elms here from Family Church and greatbiglife.co.uk. You know, Jesus says in Luke 10 verse 2 that the harvest is plentiful, but the workers are few. Really, can we say that today that the workers are still few? We can certainly say that the harvest is ripe, it needs us and it's plentiful, but the workers really aren't few, are they? Apparently today in the world there's 7.7 billion people, but also there's 2.2 billion Christians. So few is not something that we can claim about ourselves. I think we can claim lazy, distracted, apathetic, but not few. Listen, we need to understand the harvest field is calling us to go into it as soul winners. We need to become serious again about people's eternal well-being. And we need to say, I'm moving from behind my excuses to be a harvester and soul winner for Jesus Christ. God bless you.

I still choose to trust in you. I hear rumors of you moving, and that you're right here in this room.

Hi, this is Luna with Where You Go, I'll Go. And we're going to reveal the answer to our Bible quiz now. So this was the question I left you with for this Wednesday. Which king was just 8 years old when he became the king of Judah? Was it A, King Josiah? Was it B, King Hezekiah? Or was it C, King Joash? The answer is King Josiah. We read in 2 Kings 22 in the NLT version that Josiah was just 8 years old when he became king, and he reigned in Jerusalem for 31 years, and he became known for doing what was right in the Lord's sight. And during his reign, the book of the law was discovered in the temple, and that discovery helped lead to a renewed commitment to God's word and his commands. So there you go. It's a powerful reminder, actually, that age doesn't have to determine the impact someone can have. God can work through people at any stage of life. So there you go. Be encouraged. And also, it's great to test our knowledge, isn't it? Just to see where we're at with things. But don't worry if you find yourself not doing too well. That's okay. You can redeem yourself tomorrow, because there will be another Bible quiz at the same time. But Jeff Vines will be on the way in just a few moments after a couple of songs, starting with this from Mission House. It's called The Whole Earth Is Full of Your Glory.

0: It's now time to head over to Today with Jeff Vines, and he's continuing his series he started yesterday called Open Doors, Closed Doors. So turn your Bibles to the book of Revelation chapter 3 and let's hear from Jeff as he brings us part 2 of this great teaching.
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2: We had a God's Pantry fundraiser last Friday, and we have a comedian named Nazareth show up. It was fantastic, wasn't it? Nazareth, what a name. Can anything good come out of Nazareth? Can any good comedian come out of Nazareth? I wondered. He told a story about a young man, and he told it so fast, I hope I can catch the gist of it here, but there was a young man who had had a successful life at a very young age, and he was being interviewed on the local radio station, and the host asked him if he had any regrets at all this far. And he said, yeah, I've got a few, but here's one. Evidently, when he was even younger, five of his friends decided that he would take his pet hamster, build a little parachute for it, and throw it off the sixth floor of an office building. Parachute was pretty good. So they dropped it, thought they would just catch him at the bottom, and the parachute worked better than they thought. So the wind got it, and he started kind of carrying it over the city. They watched the little hamsters. He went over the bay, over the island. They never found or saw him again. He said, what was really interesting, a lady called into the radio station and said, wait a minute. I used to live on that island across the bay. And my family and I begged my mother for a hamster for like 6 months. And she said, if God wants you to have a hamster, he'll send you one. Sure enough, I was playing in the backyard, and a hamster parachuted down from heaven. That's humorous, but who controls the winds that blow change into your lives? Everything that comes in, who controls the winds and the waves? Social sciences tell us we take credit for the good things that happen to us, but blame the world and everything else for the bad. But in Matthew 8:27, what kind of man is this? Even the winds and the waves obey him. Jeff, I'm having a hard time with this. I just don't think God would allow some things into my life, and you say that he's allowed these things into my life. Are you saying that God holds the key to every door? That if something comes into my life, God saw it and did not stop it, even tragic events? Friends, there's no other option. He's either God or he's not. He's either omniscient and omnipotent or he's not. There's no other system. There's no other way. Well, then, if that's the case, then I'll tell you what. God doesn't love or care about me. I've had so much trouble in my life. First of all, he gave you his son, and he secured eternal life. And if he never did another thing, he's done enough. But here's the second thing. You have no idea how many events in your life he has stopped. You only see what gets in. You don't see what he closes. You think, man, if this is my life, I can't imagine. How much worse can it be? A lot more worse than you. Remember when we talked about Satan? He wants to destroy you completely. But God lets just enough in where it backfires and destroys him. But Jeff, God could have protected the six men who showed great courage in the story you told earlier. He could have spared Antipas in Pergamum. He could have spared all the disciples. You know, they all died horrible deaths. One of the things that I'm sorry, I just have to laugh at, is when I see a preacher talk about how God never wants you to be sick, never wants you to be ill, and always wants you to be rich. And I think, dude, have you read the Bible? All the disciples died horrible deaths. And they all praised the name of Christ as they were dying. They said, praise be to God. You know how many times we read that? Praise be to God. May we be found worthy to share in his sufferings. Now, I got to stop there. Could I do that? If I'm experiencing something tragic, now, if a guy steals the golf cart and I get my clubs back, I can probably say, praise be to God. But if something is wrong with someone that I love, I'm not sure I could say it, but they said, may we be found worthy to share his sufferings. When I was in seminary, I did a mini thesis on the problem of suffering. And you read again and again that they quoted Revelation and Hebrews 12. For the joy set before him, he endured the cross. So here's what they were praying. May we endure the crosses of our lives so that we too may open the door for people far from God to come near. That's amazing to me. Would I be willing to say, God, do in me what you need to do if it means people far from God would come near? And then my mind goes in this direction, if I can just be honest. Well, they didn't have that much to lose, you know. Life was already bad. I mean, if they died, it wasn't that different really from the poverty. And then I start to realize that's my problem. I've got too much to lose. It happens when you become affluent. That somewhere along the line, those things become precious and suddenly your kingdom becomes more important than God's kingdom. But when you're on the poverty line and you don't have that much to lose and everything to gain, you're more than willing to give up your life because to die is gain, absent from the body, present with the Lord. In Fox's Book of Martyrs, one of the classic phrases goes like this: the church continued to grow, planted and rooted firmly in the doctrine of the apostles and watered plentifully with the blood of the saints. Do you see this? The kingdom of God became more real to them than the kingdom of man. And because the kingdom of God was more real to them than their own lives, and because they had a bigger picture than ease and convenience, because they lived for the redemption and salvation of everybody around them, they were willing to suffer if it meant people far from God would come near. Suffering is only temporary. The kingdom of God lasts forever. I wish I could tell you, I'm your pastor, and I wish I could tell you, no matter what came into my life, I know I would say, praise be to God. I'm not so sure. I would want to. How many of you parents would be willing to say this? How many of you parents would pray, God, do whatever you have to do in me to bring my children back to you? Because historically speaking, that would mean you have to suffer. And you have to suffer greatly. Because when your children see your faith and trust in Jesus, when your life is falling apart, that's when your gospel is most compelling. He is the King of kings and the Lord of lords. What he shuts, no one can open. What he opens, no one can shut. Now let me give you a quid pro quo and then talk about the last symbol. You okay?
3: Yes.
2: We're still friends?
3: Yes.
2: Don't tempt God. One of my favorite comedians is Michael Jr. I wish I could be that funny. And Michael Jr. says, you know what? I love sports, but coach always told me, Michael, the things I'm teaching you here, it's not just about this game. You can apply it to life. And that resonates with me. And Michael pauses and he says, coach, here's the thing about that statement. It's not true. I need you to stop saying it immediately. And then Michael Jr. says, I got a job right out of high school parking cars. And one of the cars was really nice, so I took it for a spin, a rather lengthy spin. The company found out, so my boss lost the account. And he's yelling and screaming at me, and I didn't know what to do. So I thought back to my high school football coach. And I looked at my boss and I said, you know what, man? You win some, you lose some. You can't let this one loss get you down. The important thing is I went out there and had fun. Don't do stupid things and then claim God sent this into your life to make you stronger. You drank yourself into oblivion. Your wife left you. Your children hate you. And you're saying, why did God open this door? You cheated on your wife, destroyed your family. Why did God close this door? You refused community. Then you experienced tragedy and no one from the church came around to help you. And you say, why would God not open that door? There's no discipleship in your life, and now you don't feel the presence of God. Why does God hide from me? Why did he close this door? But the beauty of the gospel, ironically, is that some doors were not opened by God, but when repentance comes, he has the power to redeem them all. We have Pastor Phil's funeral in this place on Friday. I was supposed to be the last speaker. By the time I got up there, we'd been in here for 2 hours. And then another speaker came up that wasn't on the program. And then another speaker came up. And the last speaker that came up that wasn't on the program was Pastor Phil's son, with whom he had been estranged for 7 years. But the son came to the funeral, which surprised me. And as everybody told their testimony and witness about Pastor Phil and all the

People came around him and they prayed, and it was like the Pastor Phil strikes again. The Spirit just descended into this place. People were weeping and crying and forgiving each other. Here's the thing, man. That hatred and bitterness that Pastor Phil's son felt, in one moment in time, repentance happened, and now God used him to open our eyes to repentance and forgiveness and reconciliation before it's too late. An alcoholic can actually become a voice for sobriety when he's redeemed. An adulterer can become a voice for faithfulness when she's redeemed. Isolationists can become a voice for community when they're redeemed. The point is this, according to the door and the key, when suffering comes into your life, it's not random. There's purpose to it for every child of God. It does not catch God by surprise. It is subject to his will and omniscience. The master artist is at work. The artist possesses absolute authority over the creation. There's a master artist. There's a grand designer. And what he opens, no one can shut. What he shuts, nobody can open. The Lord is my light and my salvation. What he closes, I will endure. What he opens, I will walk through courageously. This is the gospel. And I know if I would tell you that if you come to Christ, you're going to get rich. You're never going to have any problems. All your suffering's going to go away. This place will probably be packed. Remember what we said about tickling ears? But the truth is, you don't own your life. Now, if you stopped there, it would be a depressing message. But the third symbol that we read in the letter to the Church of Philadelphia is the pillar. Oh, this is beautiful. Let me read it to you. Verse 12, the one who is victorious, I will make a pillar in the temple of my God. Never again will they leave it. I will write on them a name, the name of my God, and the name of the city of my God, the new Jerusalem, which is coming down out of heaven from my God. And I will also write on them a new name. Now notice, they will become a pillar in the temple. Never again will they leave it. Well, the temple represented the presence of God. So if you're a pillar in the temple, you never leave the presence of God. The message is, don't think Christ is going to send you out there through those doors on your own. If you read the stories of people who have endured much, they'll tell you the fact that they got a special revelation of Jesus almost made the suffering worth it. Job said, before I had heard about you with my ears, now I've seen you with my eyes. And you know this other passage that I've quoted from Job where he says, I know that my Redeemer lives and in the end he will stand upon the earth? Wait a minute, in this context, what could Job have been speaking about? See, in the past, I've always thought it was the end of time, the second coming, but I'm not so sure it is, because who is Job's Redeemer right now? God. And God did stand upon the earth. Now stay with me. When Jesus faced his furnace, how did he respond? Let me out. When he saw the door through which he was supposed to walk, what did he do? If there's another way, not this door. He banged on the door and it didn't open. He faced the ultimate door and he found it closed. In other words, Jesus, the one who holds the key, knows what it's like to be locked out. Hebrews chapter 2, because he himself suffered when he was tempted, you don't think he was tempted to flee the garden? He's able to help those who are now being tempted. When Jesus faced the ultimate door, he found it closed. What was his response? Not my will, yours be done. Remember, I asked you the question about if I told you, would you pray to God and say, do whatever you have to do in me that my children may come back to you? You know what Jesus said? You know what God said? You're all my children. I love you and I'll do whatever it takes to get you, even die myself. And in walking through the door of death and separation from God, Jesus walked through the only door that can really kill you. That's why the resurrection is so important, because he always has the final word. And whatever you lose on this earth, he will replace to an infinitely greater degree. That's why he can use you for his purposes. But if you're not a person who hyper endures, first of all, recognize that we don't hyper endure because we haven't lost ourselves yet. We think it's us and God. And God wants to know, no, it's God to do with your life whatever he needs to do.

0: to help those who are far from God to come near. But I will go with you, and I will give you such endurance, and I'll give you such strength. I will give you a revelation of myself that you've never seen before, that together you and I will make it. You know, I've learned to pray in my life now. The older I get, the more I realize this. My prayer now is Psalm 23, only I pray it differently. God, whatever you do, make me lie down in green pastures. Lead me beside still waters. Restore my soul. Know that I am weak. And if you're going to open this door, go with me. Before, I may have heard about you, but let my eyes see you. I read a book a few years ago about a Japanese-American POW, and the gist of the book basically was this: the torture, the death, the starvation, the cruelty. It was all so overwhelming that he said they never allowed themselves to laugh or cry. If they laughed, they were afraid they would start hoping, and there was no hope. If they cried, they were afraid they'd become so depressed they'd take their own lives. They became stoic. And then near the end of the book, you read that they learned through hidden radios that the war was over. And even though the war was over, they're still being beaten. They're still suffering. It's going to take 2 more weeks before the war ended for them, before the news reached. But he says, but now we were able to laugh and cry because we knew that redemption was coming. Folks, those first Christians in Philadelphia, to them, since the resurrection was true, nothing else really mattered. And the sooner they could get to that life, the better. I am saying to you that my life is shallow because I don't live for the kingdom of God as much as I should. And that's part of the problem with affluence. I meet my African Christians in places like Zimbabwe who are more than willing to do whatever it takes for their friends who are far from God to come near. And yes, primarily because there's no other hope other than Jesus. I want to do something this weekend. I want you all to bow your heads, please. On every campus, I want you to bow your heads. And those of you whose life is going pretty good right now, good for you. I'm happy for you. But there's many around you, I promise, that brought such a burden into this place. And they're trying to come to terms with it and harmonize it with God, who seems to be quiet, who seems to be almost absent. If your life is good, would you pray a prayer for them? And if your life is a mess right now and you just are at the end of your rope, can you listen to my prayer for you? And would you embrace it? Let a pastor pray a pastoral prayer. God, I pray for my friends in this room who are suffering under such tribulation and trials. Maybe it's the death of a loved one. Maybe it's the sickness or illness of a child. Maybe it's financial disarray, economic depression. I don't know what it is, but it's heavy on their hearts. I pray, first of all, Lord, that you would open their eyes to the fact that you are the door and you have the keys, and nothing makes it into their lives, nothing that catches you by surprise. I pray that you would open their eyes, give them a revelation of yourself that sustains them. I pray that you would remind them that nothing comes into their lives over which you are not sovereign, that you have the power to permit, to stifle, to defeat, and that in your time you will, in your way. I pray that you would reveal to them how it is that you're going to use this to help people far from God come near, and how you're going to use it in their own lives to break away the chaff, that the wheat may grow up strong. And I pray for my brothers and sisters that you would, in the midst of this, while they're walking this path through a door that they would never choose for themselves, that you would make them lie down in green pastures, that you would lead them beside still waters, that you would restore their souls, so that even as they walk through the valley of the shadow of death, they will fear no evil. And Father, I pray that you would send people around them to encourage them, to open their eyes to how this door you are asking them to walk through will progress the gospel, and that you would give them the ability to endure in order that those who are far from God may come near. In Jesus' name, everybody said, amen. Amen. Father, I thank you for every person in the room, and I pray that anything I said that is not consistent with your word, that it would just be like seed on the path and it would be scattered, it would not take root. But anything I said that is consistent with your word and your movement in our lives, that it would take a deep root and it would go so deep that it would last for eternity. And in some way it would encourage my brothers and sisters who are facing such trials. I pray, Father, that more than anything in this message, even though we have not talked about it often, that all of us would understand that it is impossible to endure, to hupomone, to hyper-endure, without a life of discipline, whereby we are in the Word, whereby we are living life in community with other Christ followers, whereby we are worshiping on a regular basis, whereby a priority in our life is to connect with the Savior, who even though we walk through the valley of the shadow of death, we will fear no evil because he holds us close to his side and empowers us to endure whatever he calls us to endure, that he assumes the responsibility to equip us to do that which he has called us to do. In his name, amen.
1: For more information, visit oneandall.church.
2: Jeff Vines there reminding us that God will give us the strength for us to do what he wants in our lives. And he will be back tomorrow at the same time of 9:30. But don't go anywhere because we've got the news coming up in about 5 minutes' time. And also the UCB word for today is on the way. So stay here.

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2: From the Sky News Centre at 10, Volodymyr Zelensky's admitted feeling betrayed by Donald Trump over his diesel deal with Russia. The Ukrainian leader has been in Downing Street, receiving a rare ceremonial welcome and offers of accelerated military support from Andy Burnham. But he's also told Piers Morgan his country is losing a strong partner and the US is not on the right side of history. Ukrainian MP Leszek Veshlenko's in Kyiv.
3: There is President Trump, who is, for some reason, trying to appease the aggressor at all costs by putting the blame on the victim. It's not a deal, it's a disgrace. There is no need for the United States to suddenly be importing from Russia.
2: Russell Brand's been described as a ruthless and manipulative predator as his rape trial got underway. The actor and comedian, who denies 7 offences, is accused of assaulting women in a hotel room, a bar toilet and his own home. Multiple properties have been searched as part of an investigation into a suspected arson attack in Ireland, which killed 4 people. Philip and Kim English and children Callum and Jaden died in the fire in Waterford yesterday. The King sending his well wishes to Pope Leo following his cancer diagnosis. Charles, who is still undergoing his own treatment for the disease, is believed to be writing privately to the pontiff. He's now recovering in hospital in Rome following surgery yesterday. Liverpool have romped to a 6-3 victory in their Champions League game at Austrian side LASK. Near-record summer signing Bradley Barcola silenced his critics after scoring a hat-trick. And his manager, Andoni Areola, says the goal fest was bound to happen.
4: Even yesterday training, I could feel, no? He was very lively, very... Sometimes you feel these things, no? And you never know how he's going to play next day. But it wasn't like a big surprise because we were feeling, no? He was in a good place before the game.
2: Also in the Champions League, Manchester City have lost 4-2 to Champions League holders PSG. It was their first home game since being found guilty of breaking Premier League financial rules. And in tonight's other game, Aston Villa hammered Turkish side Fenerbahce 6-0. That's the latest. I'm Stevie Shillinglaw.
5: From the Bible. Do nothing out of selfish ambition or vain conceit. Rather, in humility, value others above yourselves, not looking to your own interests, but each of you to the interests of others. Philippians 2, 3-7.

Jonathan Traylor with Freedom in This House. It is indeed 6 minutes past 10 this Wednesday, the 14th of October. Hope you're doing well. Becky here with Worshipping the Word until 11 o'clock. Now, still to come in 25 minutes, I've got an evening reflection for you, reflecting on those well-known words written in Proverbs 3. But we will be hearing from the UCB Word for today after a play of this from Stephen McWhirter.

0: It's now time to be encouraged once again as we listen to the UCB word for today for this Wednesday.
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2: The word for today is the consequences of disobedience. In Joshua chapter 7 and verses 10 and 11 we read, "The Lord said to Joshua, 'Get up. Why do you lie thus on your face? Israel has sinned.'" The walls of Jericho had fallen and Joshua was flushed with victory. Their next challenge was the town of Ai, with a population of only 20,000 people. So Joshua decided that 3,000 of his soldiers could do the job. He was wrong. The men of Ai chased the Israelites from the town gate as far as the quarries, and they killed about 36 who were retreating. The Israelites were paralyzed with fear at this turn of events, and their courage melted away. What caused this? Achan, one of Joshua's soldiers, had disobeyed God's command and taken the spoils of Jericho and hidden them in his tent. As a result, Israel went down in a humiliating defeat, and Achan and his family were stoned to death in the valley of Achor. Joshua had a meltdown. He tore his clothing and fell on his face and prayed, "Oh, that we had been content and dwelt on the other side of the Jordan." Note what God said to him. "Get up. Why do you lie thus on your face? Israel has sinned." There's an important lesson here. There's a time to pray and a time to get up and deal with the issues God's talking to you about. Sometimes we pray hoping that God will overlook our disobedience or change his mind, but God's goal is to change us. Why did Achan take the spoils of Jericho? Because he didn't trust in God's ability and willingness to provide for him. Is God dealing with you about the same thing? That's the word for today on UCB.

John and Bailey Waller there with Burn Still. And just before that, City Light with God Is For Us. Now, have you ever wished that God would just show up and just show you the whole picture? That'd be nice, wouldn't it? Or rather, even just the next step. That we'd settle for that as well, wouldn't we? Well, tonight we're reflecting on what it means to trust God when life doesn't make sense. It's coming up in our evening reflection, which will be here in just under 10 minutes.

There are times in life when we desperately want to understand what God is doing. You know, we want to know why something's happened. We want to know what comes next or how a particular situation is going to work out. And sometimes the hardest part is having to keep walking with God when we can't see the whole picture. In Proverbs 3, verses 5 to 6, the Bible says, "Trust in the Lord with all your heart. Do not depend on your own understanding. Seek his will in all you do, and he will show you which path to take." And I love that reminder, because God doesn't ask us to understand everything before we trust him. Think about a journey you've taken somewhere unfamiliar. You might not know every turn in the road, but you can follow the directions one step at a time. You don't need to see the entire route before you begin moving forward. And sometimes that's what faith looks like as well. You may be waiting for an answer to prayer. You may be facing a decision that feels too big, or trying to make sense of something that simply doesn't make sense or seem fair. God may not explain everything straight away, but that doesn't mean he's abandoned you in the uncertainty. His wisdom is greater than ours, and his perspective reaches further than we can see. So perhaps tonight, rather than trying to figure it all out, you could just bring that unanswered question to God. Tell him honestly how you feel, ask him for wisdom, and trust him with the parts that you can't understand yet.

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0: Join us for our next UCB Foundation Day on Thursday, the 29th of October at the Trentham Parish Church in Stoke-on-Trent. It is a day for leaders, but that's leaders in any sense of the word. If you lead a church, if you lead a small group, if you lead a business, it's just a great day to be away from the busyness of life and network with other leaders as they enjoy, you know, a great day too. And I say a great day because there's going to be lots of praise and worship music and a guest speaker, which is Bishop Donald Bolt. And the day starts from 11 o'clock till 3 p.m. with a free lunch. Yeah, you get a free lunch provided. And you just have to book. All you got to do is book your place. No fees, just book and turn up. So in order to do that, go to ucb.co.uk/foundation.
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5: 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When life gives you lemons, make lemonade. Live every day like it's your last. Be yourself. Everyone else is already taken. Jesus, in the last few days of his life before his crucifixion, was asked many questions and challenged many times. One of the questions was this: Teacher, which is the most important commandment in the law of Moses? And Jesus replied, quoting from the Old Testament, "You must love the Lord your God with all your heart, all your soul, and all your mind. Love your neighbor as yourself." The entire law and all the demands of the prophets are based on these two commandments. You want a motto for your life? That's the best you can get. Love God with all your heart, mind, soul, and strength, and love your neighbor as yourself. Let's pray that God helps us to do that.

Gastric Music with Tim Hughes with Let Everything That Has Breath. So while we've got breath in our lungs, let's just take a moment to pray together, shall we? Father, I thank you for the gift of this Wednesday. Lord, whatever this day has brought, Father, I pray that you just remind us all where your place is in our lives in this day, and help us to look to you in all things, no matter what tomorrow holds. The joys, the uncertainty, Father God, we make you the center of every decision, everything that we do. Lord, we ask that you would take our lives and make it into something that is incredibly usable for your kingdom. Teach us, Father, as we walk this life with you. Teach us, guide us. And I don't even have to say it, but love us, Father, as I know that you do anyway. But Father, thank you that we get to do life with you. Thank you for your Son, Jesus. And thank you for your presence with us at all times. In Jesus' name, amen.

Well, thank you for keeping me company, as you always do here this Wednesday on Worship and the Word. I'll be back with you tomorrow evening from 8 o'clock, so please do come back and join me. And as always, you can always get in touch with me by emailing becky@ucb.co.uk. And if you're up through the early parts of Thursday morning, the lovely Lydia Oakes will be here with your early morning show from midnight till 5. Have a restful evening, whatever you're doing, and I will see you tomorrow. God bless.

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2: From the Sky News Centre at 11, Ukraine's president says he feels betrayed by Donald Trump and warned he's on the wrong side of history over America's oil deal with Russia. Volodymyr Zelensky's received a warm welcome in Downing Street, where Andy Burnham's insisted Britain's support will not change. Russell Brand's been described as a ruthless and manipulative predator as his rape trial got underway. The actor and comedian, who denies seven offences, is accused of assaulting women in a hotel room, a bar toilet and his own home. Our reporter Katie Spencer's at Southwark Crown Court.
3: The prosecution said that some of the women involved protested and said no. Others had no opportunity to react to his advances. She described his desire for some form of sexual contact as indiscriminate and voracious.
2: Multiple properties have been searched as part of an investigation into a suspected arson attack in Ireland, which killed four people. Philip and Kim English and children Callum and Jaden died in the fire in Waterford yesterday. It's understood the King will write privately to the Pope to wish him well after he was diagnosed with lung cancer. Doctors found the disease during surgery on the Pontiff in Rome yesterday. A new dinosaur linked to the T-Rex has been identified after a fossil was found on the Isle of Wight. The long-clawed predator's skull bone had been overlooked for more than 100 years. Dr. Cassius Morrison led the team who documented the finding.
4: It would have been about 5 metres long, just shorter than the average human. And it's really quite unique being, a very quick, fast and agile predator hunting probably small mammals and other sort of reptiles on the Isle of Wight.
2: And Manchester City have lost 4-2 in the Champions League to holders Paris Saint-Germain in their first home game since being found guilty of breaking Premier League financial rules. Aston Villa hammered Turkish side Fenerbahce 6-0 and Liverpool beat Lusk in a 6-3 victory. That's the latest. I'm Imani Rana.
5: From the Bible. This is the confidence we have in approaching God, that if we ask anything according to his will, he hears us. 1 John 5:14.

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5: Hi, my name's Nicola Neal, and I'm the CEO of Every Life International. When our charity reached its 10-year anniversary, we decided to host a worship and Thanksgiving night to simply celebrate everything that we had seen Jesus do over those 10 years. It really was an amazing evening. And as we were preparing for our evening of celebrations, it took some time to just pause and look back over the journey that those 10 years have been. I think it would be fair to say that we had walked through all kinds of seasons, glorious highs, devastating lows, and everything in between. And as I took the time to reflect on all of them, really what overwhelmed me again and again and again was just how incredibly faithful God had been to us. Never once had we walked it alone.

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1: This Is Our Story is a new book from UCB, tracing the journey of United Christian Broadcasters over four decades through opposition, breakthrough, and extraordinary moments of God's provision. What began with a simple vision and a handful of people willing to trust God has grown into a ministry reaching millions across the UK and beyond. It's a story of faith in action, of lives changed, of ordinary people stepping forward even when the past wasn't clear. But this is not just a story about the past. It's a reminder that God is still at work today, still speaking, still moving, and still inviting people to play their part. You can order your copy of This Is Our Story at ucb.co.uk/our story.
2: Hi everyone, my name is Anne Calver, and I'm pioneering a new movement called Unleashed. The Lord has been speaking to me quite a lot about the church, and one of the things that I keep hearing over and over again is there'll be great humbling in the rearranging. And I could see like a chessboard and this sense of the Lord moving all the pieces. And I was reminded of Isaiah chapter 22, which is a moment where Eliakim is handed the keys of authority. And Eliakim is a servant. He's the palace administrator. He's not one that you would think would take the authority. But as I prayed into that, I felt like the Lord was saying, I'm handing keys of authority to the humble. And you will see those who are full of pride be removed from position, and those who are humble exalted in this hour. Will you humble us, Lord, that we might rise?

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1: From the Sky News Centre at midnight, President Volodymyr Zelensky says it's painful when Donald Trump chooses a different side in Ukraine's war with Russia. He's met with the PM at Downing Street just days after the US announced a diesel deal with Moscow. Meanwhile, Kyiv says its ability to counter Russian drones is being disrupted by SpaceX's slowdown of some Starlink services. Mr. Zelensky says they've been experiencing issues.
2: It's a pity that we had also some difficulties when I want to discuss with Andy about Starlink and about intelligence. I mean, a lot of different surprises on which you can't count when you have real partnership.
1: The first day of Russell Brand's rape trial has seen the prosecution call him a ruthless and manipulative predator. The 51-year-old actor and comedian denies seven historical sex assault charges against him. The family of the four people killed in a suspected arson attack on a house in Ireland are urging whoever carried it out to own up. Two adults and two children died when the house in Waterford went up in flames early on Tuesday. The King's expected to send private well wishes to the Pope following his cancer diagnosis. Pope Leo's recovering in hospital following surgery. Manchester City have been beaten 4-2 by PSG in their first home game since the Premier League handed down its guilty verdict. Ex-manager Pep Guardiola was watching as the Champions League holders took control before Erling Haaland parred two back. Boss Enzo Maresca says it was a tough match.
3: It's already difficult when you are 0-0, but then in 2 minutes you concede two goals and probably we lost a little bit of balance, the distance between players, and we struggled first half. Second half, we adjust something, and again, I think we were much, much, much better.
1: Elsewhere, Aston Villa trounced Fenerbahce 6-0, and Liverpool where Aston Villa trounced Fenerbahce 6-0, and Liverpool beat Lusk 6-3. And the latest Spider-Man films grossed more than £100 million across the UK and Ireland. Brand New Day is among only a handful of movies to do that since records began in 1975. That's the latest. I'm Imani Rana.
4: From the Bible. Heal me, Lord, and I will be healed. Save me, and I will be saved. For you are the one I praise. Jeremiah chapter 17, verse 14.

Hey, thanks for choosing UCB2, the home of hope and worship. You're very welcome here. My name's Lydia, keeping you company at midnight till 5 and kickstarting the show this Thursday, Matt Maher, and what a friend. No matter what you might be walking through this week, facing trials or knowing the joy of Jesus, whatever it is that you're walking through, hey, we're here to keep you company, help you along the way, and we can be sure of that. What a friend we have in Jesus.

Ian Yates with Forgiven. I don't know what your plans look like this Thursday, but God doesn't want us to miss out. He wants us to do the things that help us to thrive and that help us to grow. Is your faith growing? It's a question that we can ask ourselves. Is our faith growing? Even Jesus grew and was stretched in so many areas. So as his disciples, we need to be continually growing in our faith. And speaking of growth and thriving, I was reading about a landmark survey of the world's largest free-roaming giant tortoise population, which has revealed the once endangered species is now thriving. The latest count of tortoises on the Seychelles Atoll of Aldabra revealed that there are approximately 180,000 living on the islands. This is the highest figure ever recorded for the species, and it far exceeds the human population of the Seychelles. It's wonderful news for Seychelles, for the world, and for everyone who has worked to protect Aldabra.

0: playing here on UCB2. The first team is Chris Tomlin and Ben Fielding. Hey, thanks for tuning in these early hours, midnight till 5. And, you know, we were talking just a few minutes ago a little bit about thriving and growing and asking ourselves that question, is our faith growing? And think about Jesus. Even Jesus lived a perfect life, even though he did. He still needed to experience spiritual growth. Jesus grew in wisdom and stature and in favour with God and man. We read that in Luke chapter 2 and verse 52. God made you with a purpose, and the closer that you grow to him, the more joy and meaning that you'll find. We can live with purpose, knowing that we have a purpose. And why not take a moment now, as we just take a moment to stop and to pray. God, help us to get to know you more. Help us to choose faith, even on the challenging days. God, we look to you, and we know that you're infinite. You're beyond what we can fully understand. God, thank you just for the ways that you work, even when we don't fully understand it, but we can know that you are a God who's at work. And we look forward to going deeper with you day by day. We choose to press in, and just we give you thanks that you love us, that you have chosen us, and that you want to have a relationship with each and every single one of us, where you fully already know us completely. And help us to continue seeking you all the days of our life, that we get to look forward to a hopeful future, a bright and hopeful future with you, and all because of you and who you are and what you've done. So we give you thanks in Jesus' name. Amen.
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6: Hi, I'm Jane Walters, writer and broadcaster. If you ever get the window seat in a cafe or sit on a bench in a shopping centre, you're bound to find yourself people watching. There's a woman over there with rainbow-coloured hair, an old man pulling his collar up against the wind, a procession of teenaged mobile phone zombies. I don't know their names, where they've come from or where they're going, But especially because I'm a writer, I indulge myself in inventing their backstory, guessing at their world. Psalm 121 says that God watches over all our comings and goings, with the Gospels adding the detail that not a single sparrow falls to the ground without him noticing. God's doing people watching all right, but with no judgment and no guesswork. Just his love and the hope that you'll turn your head his way to meet his gaze.

be still and know that he is God. David J. Evans with Still playing here on UCB2. While sharing your happy, helpful thought this Thursday. And just want to ask you this question as your happy, helpful thought. What is the thing that you love doing? I read these words and just thought about that question, and I'll share the words with you. There is so much more for you to discover and to develop in your relationship with Father God, and we simply must invest in ourselves and grow our faith. But bringing it back to that question, what is it that you love doing? Why not choose to invest time doing that thing that you love doing, whatever it might be?

the Katinas with He Will Hold Me Fast, and it's based on a classic hymn released as part of the Katinas album, The Hymns, on the 25th of August 2023. It was written about 100 years ago, the original hymn by a prolific hymn writer named Ada R. Habersham. Do you know that you're God's delight? Those he saves are his delight, just as we heard. And isn't it a delight to hear that, especially if that's you walking through life's trials or a stormy season? Hopefully, you know the peace of God as you heard that one.

0: Hey, you tuned in to UCB2, the home of hope and worship. Now, I'm new to learning what this day is all about. It is Thursday, the 15th of October, but it's the International Shakeout Day. And it's a day to do with earthquake awareness. The Great Shakeout earthquake drills, they began in Southern California in 2008 and have since expanded globally. This worldwide event, it coordinates earthquake preparedness drills, encouraging individuals, schools and organisations to participate, drop, cover and hold on simultaneously. Millions apparently participate annually to improve safety. And according to the Arizona Geological Survey at the University of Arizona, so far in this year, 2026, there have been 11 earthquakes with magnitudes of 7.0 or greater. Now, it's good to hear about the preparedness and the encouragement on this day, the things that are happening and the future planning. I wonder, will you be planning for any future events?
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3: Hi, I'm Steve Uppall. I believe that nothing satisfies the human heart like God himself does. Seeing him, enjoying him, savoring him is what we were created for. The greatest joy and the greatest satisfaction for every human comes when they know God and walk with him. He's a deeply relational God. The Westminster Catechism, that's a really old document, 107 questions with 107 answers to teach people theology. Well, the very first question is, what is the chief end of man? And the answer, the chief end of man is to enjoy God and glorify him. I really believe that's what God wants, is for us to enjoy him, to know him, and to walk with him.

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We love to get to play you so many hope-filled songs and more music, taking us towards our latest news at 1 o'clock. And then we're diving into God's Word in the next hour, where we're going to be reminded, as we hear from St. Paul's at Farnborough Church this week, throughout this week, over God's gift of his presence.

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2: From the Sky News Centre at 1, Volodymyr Zelensky says Donald Trump's diesel deal with Russia is a victory for Vladimir Putin. The Ukrainian president says the US leader's on the wrong side of history and that he felt betrayed by his Washington counterpart. He received a warm welcome at Downing Street, where Andy Burnham insisted Britain's support will not change. Ukrainian MP Lesia Vasilenko says Mr. Trump's costing lives.
3: The only way to stop this war is to make Russia stop. If Russia stops, there's no war. And I have said this many, many times. And if Ukraine suddenly stops defending itself, not fighting, but defending itself, there will be no Ukraine.
2: And it's been announced Britain is giving £17 million to fund repairs at the Chernobyl nuclear power plant in Ukraine after it was hit by a Russian drone attack last year. The money will help restore its protective shelter and ventilation system after environmental and safety concerns. Russell Brand's rape trials heard the comedian is a ruthless and manipulative predator who laughed at women he abused. Prosecutors have set out their case against the comedian, who denies assaulting six women between 1999 and 2009. The king sending his well wishes to Pope Leo after his cancer diagnosis. Charles, who's still undergoing his own treatment for the disease, is believed to be writing privately to the pontiff. Liverpool have romped to a 6-3 Champions League victory at Austrian side Lusk. Near-record summer signing Bradley Barcola silenced his critics, scoring a hat-trick. His manager Andoni Iraola thinks the Goalfest was bound to happen soon.
4: Even yesterday training, I could feel, no? He was very lively, very... Sometimes you feel these things, no? And you never know how he's going to play next day, but it wasn't like a big surprise because we were feeling, no? He was in a good place before the game.
2: And Manchester City were punished 4-2 by the rampant holders PSG. It was their first home game since the Premier League found them guilty of breaking financial rules, while Aston Villa trounced Turkish side Fenerbahce 6-0. That's the latest. I'm Imani Rana.
5: From the Bible, "For if you forgive other people when they sin against you, your heavenly Father will also forgive you." Matthew chapter 6, verse 14.